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0: How's it going there, everybody from Cork, New York, Dundalk, Gortahawk and Glenamaddy? Here we are in the County Clare, and it's a long, long way from here to there. There's the Burren, and the Cliffs of Moher, and the Tulla, and the Kilfenore, and Michael Russell, Dr. Bill, Willie Clancy and Noel Hill, flutes and fiddles everywhere. If it's music you want, you should go to Clare.
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0: Sure, everybody needs a break. Climb a mountain or jump in a lake. Some head off to exotic places. Others go to the Galway races. A cousin of mine goes potholing. A cousin of hers loves Joe Dolan. Matty goes to the south of France. And Jim to the dogs and Peter to the dance. Summer comes around each year. We go there and they come here. Some jet off to Friheliana. But I always go to Listoon, Varna.
1: Oh, Listoon, Varna. Listoon, Varna.
0: I always leave of a Thursday night with my tent and my ground sheet rolled up tight. I like to hit Listoon in or around Friday afternoon. This gives me time to get my gear together. I don't need to worry about the weather. Ramble in for a pint of stout, cause you never know who'd be hanging about. There's a Dutchman playing a mandolin, and a German looking for Lee Mogo Flynn, and there's Adam Bono and Gareth Fitzgerald getting their photo taken for the Sun to World. Finbar Charlie and Jim Hand, and they're drinking pints to bathe the band, and

bikes and hi-ace vans with bottles, barrels, flagons, cans. Mighty crack. Loads of frolics. Pioneers and alcoholics and crack spoke in the FCA and Free Mickey Kelly in the IRA and hairy chests and milk white ties and Mickey Dodgers in disguise. McGraths, O'Briens, Pippins, Coxes, massage parties.

0: can tell. Anyone for the last few chocolates is known.
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0: A 747 for Jackson Brown. They had to build a special room just to get him down. Before the chieftains could start to play, seven creamy pints came out in a tray. Shergar was ridden by Lord Lucan. Sean Cannon did the backstage cooking. Clannad were playing Harry's game, and Christy was singing Nancy Spain. And Mary O'Hara and Brush Shields together doing the Four Green Fields. Van the Man and Emmy Lou, and Moving Hearts and Planxty too.
1: Oh, Listoon Burn.
0: Everybody needs a break. Climb a mountain or jump in a lake. Sean Doherty goes to the Roses Tralee, and Oliver J. Flanagan goes swimming in the Holy Sea. But I like my music in the open air, so every summer I go to Clare. Cause Woodstock, Knocknor, the Feast of Cana could hold a match to listen.

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1: Whilst most people won't experience any impact from these works, there are some areas of North Kildare which are directly supplied off the water main. So places like Arthurstown and Tipperkevin, there are about 1,000 properties there that unfortunately won't have water during this period, but we have notified them and we have alternative water supplies in place to support them.
0: First for National.
2: It's wide and varied. It can be to do with, generally speaking, seatbelt fitted seats, not fitted correctly, not using the right lock-off clip, ISOFIX systems that people would be familiar with, not clicking them in that they're showing green, or there could be a whole host of reasons why. And that's why it's important to always constantly check that the seats fit it correctly.
0: First for International.
3: The government is also sending 90 more civil guard officers as well as two teams of divers and a naval vessel and a helicopter. The Prime Minister Sanchez and the Interior Minister are expected to visit Quetta on Friday as well.
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1: This particular incident is hugely unsettling and distasteful, but I have received a lot worse. 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But I think we're so accessible to our constituents, which is what we want, but I think there's a small minority for whom the word respect means nothing.
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5: It's 6 o'clock. Good morning. I'm Tara Duggan. Just 20 properties were available to rent within HAP limits across 16 areas of the country that were surveyed in June. The latest locked out of the market report from the Simon Communities found just over 1,300 properties available to rent at any price across the areas surveyed. That's an increase of 22% on March this year and 33% higher than in June of last year. Simon's executive director, Berg Rogan, says despite the improved availability, it's still not good enough for a wealthy nation.
6: Ireland has a key leadership time holding the EU presidency. We are being looked at across Europe. We're a rich country. There's a lot of wealth. There is absolutely no need for us to continue to create this inequality. And if the government want to get a handle on the continuously rising monthly homeless figures, then HAP is one of those levers that they need to address and they need to fix and they need to do it urgently.
5: Gardaí in Cork are appealing for witnesses after a motorcyclist was killed in a collision with a van. It happened yesterday near Dunmanway. Tina Gates reports.
7: The crash involved a motorbike and a van. The motorcyclist, a man in his 50s, died at the scene of the collision on the R587 at Clown North shortly after 2:30 yesterday afternoon. No one else was injured. Garda Forensic Collision Investigators examined the scene before the road reopened last night. Investigating Garda are now appealing to anyone who was travelling in the area between 2:15 and 3:00 and who may have dash cam or other camera footage to contact Clonakilty Garda Station.
5: Classroom hours in primary schools are set for a review. Shorter hours for junior and senior infant classes and the time given for breaks throughout the school day are among the areas that will be examined.
7: Travelling in the area between 2:15 and 3:00 and who may have dash cam or other camera footage to contact Clonakilty Garda Station.
5: Classroom hours in primary schools are set for a review. Shorter hours for junior and senior infant classes and the time given for breaks throughout the school day are among the areas that will be examined. The Irish Examiner reports further work is needed before the Department of Education review will take place and changes could be made to classroom hours for the first time since 1995. The Public Expenditure Minister says he'll assess the price of fuel in early September. The government will then decide whether or not to continue with temporary excise cuts, which are currently due to begin phasing out later in the year. A gradual return to full excise duties could begin from September, with the full rates restored entirely by December. But Kevin McPartland, CEO of Fuels for Ireland, explains what that

0: could mean for motorists.
1: It's inconceivable that the government would proceed with reinstating the excise duty cuts which they introduced back in March, because we are already at, even with the lower excise duty, we are already at 190 or slightly more than 190 in a number of sites around the country. So if we were to unwind the 30 cent a litre excise duty cut that the government implemented, we would be back to €2.20.
0: Under pressure, FIFA President Gianni Infantino has come out fighting despite continuing criticism over his secret plans to sell off the World Cup. But the Prime Minister of Canada, Mark Carney, is the latest influential voice to say he no longer has confidence in the leader of football's world governing body. Infantino's admitted mistakes were made over his proposed plan to sell off the World Cup, but he's been backed by FIFA management and has taken aim at his critics. A 75-year-old man's been extradited from Australia to Northern Ireland to face historic child sex offence charges. He's accused of 14 counts of indecent assault on a female and 3 counts of gross indecency with a child, dating back to the late 70s and early 1980s. The man was arrested in Victoria in 2023 and is due before Laganside Magistrates Court in Belfast later on today. The funeral for Oscar winner Brenda Fricker will take place this morning. The Mass for the Dublin native will start at 11 a.m. at St. Catherine's Church on Mead Street in the Liberties. The 81-year-old died on July 16th. She was well known for her many roles, including as in Home Alone 2 with Macaulay Culkin as the Pigeon Lady.
2: I wasn't always like this, you know.
3: Oh, what were you like before?
2: I had a job. I had a home. I had a family.
0: And that is your very latest news update. 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
6: Dry and bright today with sunny spells and top temperatures across Kildare for Thursday of 15 to 21 degrees.
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Thinking fun, it's Just Give Me a Reason, getting a sip and running for Thursday morning here on Kildare's KFM. Good morning to you. Welcome into Friday Eve. Hope we're finding you in good form, whatever you're up to this morning. We're with you through till 9 here on The Breakfast Show and got Amble on the way after Rosé and Bruno Mars with Appetite.

0: It's Amble and the Swell here on Kildare's KFM for Thursday morning. We're winding our way down towards the end of a nice short week. It is August the 6th. We're with you through until 9 o'clock this morning, and love to hear from you if you'd like to get in touch. We're on text, WhatsApp and voice note on the Zip It Donaghy text line on 0833 97 97 97. In celebrity birthdays today, if you're sharing your birthday, you share it with former Spice Girl Jerry Halliwell. She celebrates her 54th birthday today and got great tunes from Mark Morrison and Justin Timberlake coming up after the diary.
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Marcin and Return of the Mac on your Thursday morning breakfast show here on Kildare's KFM. Just coming up to 6:30 on August the 6th, making your news headlines this Thursday morning. Let's get the music. Here we go. Regional officials have said a proposed deal between Iran and Oman would give Tehran control of ships entering the Gulf through the Strait of Hormuz. FIFA's leadership has issued an apology over the plan to open the World Cup to private investment and also confirmed its full support for Gianni Infantino. And the funeral of Oscar-winning actress Brenda Fricker takes place today. In sport, Shelburne are in Amsterdam for a huge Conference League qualifier this evening. Four-time European champions Ajax provide the opposition at the Johan Cruyff Arena. The Dutch Giants have struggled in recent seasons and finished fifth in their last domestic league campaign. Kickoff in the Netherlands tonight is at 7. Bohemians are also in action against Danish side Midtjylland this evening. Talla Stadium is the home venue for Bohs, with Dalymount Park unsuitable due to UEFA regulations. That first leg shows a 7:45 kickoff. It's day one of the Wyndham Championship today, the final event of the PGA Tour's regular season. Waterford's Seamus Power is the only Irish golfer taking part, and he tees off around 6:40 this evening. And there's a 7-race card in Leopardstown this evening. The first goes to post at 10:05. And there's a 7-race card in Sligo. The first there goes to post at 20:05. And your weather for today, mostly dry with a mix of cloud and sunny spells and top temperatures across Kildare for Thursday of 17 to 21 degrees. We'll have news in full at 7 o'clock.

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Best of Irish here on KFM. It is the Coors and Breathless on Thursday morning's breakfast show. And as it is a Thursday, John Dunn will be joined by gardener Yvonne O'Connor later on this morning to answer all your gardening questions in the Green Room in association with Johnstown Garden Centre. That's on the 11 to 3. We're at 11:25 or so this morning. In the next few minutes, we'll update you on the roads and play you some Candy Staton as well after we hear from Somber. Here's Homewrecker at 23 minutes to 7 o'clock.

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Andy Statton, Young Hearts Run Free here on Kildare's KFM. If you're out and about on the roads this morning, no major delays so far on the N7, just a bit of a slowdown between Rathcoole and City West and between Newlands Cross and the M50. The M4 is moving well, as is the M50, and towns and villages are moving without delay as well. If you'd like to let us know about anything else out and about on the roads this morning, you can reach us on text, WhatsApp and voice note throughout the morning on 0833 97 97 97. Let's hear from Stella Lefty. Here's Boston on KFM. On a

It's Britney Spears, Baby One More Time here on Kildare's KFM. Just returning to the roads as we're getting reports of loose sheep on the road as you leave the N7 at exit 7 heading towards Strafford. They're in and around the Blue Door at the moment. So do take care if you are travelling in that area this morning. Once again, we've reports of loose sheep on the road as you leave the N7 at exit 7 heading towards Strafford. They're in and around the Blue Door. Watch out if you're travelling in that direction. And thank you to the listener who was in touch to let us know about that on WhatsApp this morning. Heading towards news, got some Owl City on the way after we hear from Gavin James. Here's Always on KFM at 9 minutes to 7 o'clock.

0: and Fireflies on Thursday morning here on KFM. Welcome into Friday Eve. We're with you through until 9 for August 6th here on The Breakfast Show, and love to hear from you if you'd like a shout out for anyone on the birthday club this morning. We're doing that around 7:45. Just drop us a text, a WhatsApp or a voice note with your dedications to 0833 97 97 97, and everyone sent in to us. We'll go straight into Friday's draw to win a €50 voucher for Bergen's Pharmacy of Newbridge. We're in the 80s on the Mystery Morning Memory in the next hour as well. We're doing that around 7:20, and loads more great tunes to come in the next hour too, after news at 7.
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4: Coming up on Thursday mornings, Kildare Today, live from 9. A campaign has been launched to have data centre zoning removed from an area in Naas. Parents are now spending €450 on digital devices on top of uniforms and other back-to-school costs. US President Donald Trump will be visiting Ireland in September, with security operations set to cost close to €20 million for 3 days. A man who is in remission from stage 4 prostate cancer has said he is a different person after taking part in a 12-week rehabilitation trial. There are mixed opinions on a removable seating area in Naas, which cost in excess of €50,000, and Transplant Team Ireland will be sending a team of 20 athletes to the British Transplant Games, with one member having grown up in Kill. Join me, Hannah Kelly, for issues affecting you locally, nationally and internationally, live from 9,
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5: It's 7 o'clock. Good morning. I'm Tara Duggan. Two men have been charged in connection with a multi-million euro drug seizure. Cocaine, heroin and cannabis worth nearly €9 million was recovered during searches in Meath and Louth this week. Shane Beattie reports.
6: 38-year-old taxi driver Gareth Ryan and 40-year-old Darren Callaghan, both with addresses in Meath, were brought before Trim District Court last night, charged with the possession of cannabis, heroin and cocaine for sale or supply at a storage unit at Wood Coxton Drumree in County Meath on Monday, August 3rd. Detectives told the court the pair had been caught red-handed after an operation was set up by the Garda National Drugs and Organised Crime Unit to monitor activities on a field in Drumree. It was alleged both men were seen locking themselves inside a storage shed on the land for long periods. 23 boxes of suspected cannabis were found in a van inside the shed, while quantities of suspected cocaine and heroin were also uncovered during searches at other locations in Ashburn and on the Louth-Meath border, amounting to a combined value of around €8.7 million. Sums of cash were also seized. Gardaí objected to bail, but despite neither man having legal representation in court because of the ongoing solicitor's dispute, Judge Susan Fay remanded them to Cloverhill Prison with consent to bail.
5: Only 20 properties were available to rent within HAP limits across 16 areas that were surveyed in June. The latest locked out of the market report from the Simon Communities found just over 1,300 properties available to rent at any price across the areas on the survey dates. It's an increase of 22% on March and 33% higher than in June of last year. But Simon's Executive Director, Berg Rogan, says despite the improved availability, it's still not good enough for a wealthy nation.
7: Ireland has a key leadership time holding the EU presidency. We are being looked at across Europe. We're a rich country. There's a lot of wealth. There is absolutely no need for us to continue to create this inequality. And if the government want to get a handle on the continuously rising monthly homeless figures, then HAP is one of those levers that they need to address and they need to fix, and they need to do it urgently.
5: Classroom hours in primary schools are set for a review. Shorter hours for junior and senior infant classes and the time given for breaks throughout the school day are among the areas that will be examined. The Irish Examiner reports further work is needed before the Department of Education review will take place, and changes could be made to classroom hours for the first time since 1995. The Public Expenditure Minister says he will assess the price of fuel in early September. The government will then decide whether to continue with temporary excise cuts, which are due to be phased out by December, or not. Kevin McPartlin, CEO of Fuels for Ireland, says that could mean very bad news for motorists.
8: It's inconceivable that the government would proceed with reinstating the excise duty cuts, which they introduced back in March, because we are already at, even with the lower excise duty, we are already at 190 or slightly more than 190 in a number of sites around the country. So if we were to unwind the 30 cent a litre excise duty cut that the government implemented, we would be back to €2.20.
5: Facebook owner Meta says one of its artificial intelligence models hacked another company during cybersecurity testing. It says it's investigating after a configuration error gave the AI agent unintended internet access. It follows similar incidents from major developers, including breaches by OpenAI and Anthropic. The funeral for Oscar-winning actress Brenda Fricker will take place this morning. The Mass for the Dublin native begins at 11 a.m. at St. Catherine's Church on Mead Street in the Liberties. The 81-year-old died on July 16th. She was well known for many roles, including as the Pigeon Lady in Home Alone 2 with Macaulay Culkin.
9: I wasn't always like this, you know.
10: Oh, what were you like before?
9: I had a job. I had a home. I had a family.
5: And that's your news update. It's 4 minutes past seven. Gianni Infantino has apologised for mistakes in his plan to sell stakes in the World Cup, but he's refused to resign as FIFA president. The head of global football held crisis talks with senior FIFA staff in Rabat yesterday amid growing calls for him to step down. In a letter to FIFA council members, Infantino also warned that the association will no longer tolerate any attacks on its integrity, good governance and due process. Shelburne are in Amsterdam for a huge Conference League qualifier this evening. Four-time European champions Ajax provide the opposition at the Johan Cruyff Arena. The Dutch giants have struggled in recent seasons and finished fifth in their last domestic league campaign. Shell's manager John Russell remembers watching them in their Champions League heyday.
11: For me as a kid growing up, watching the Champions League in the 90s, you know, that Ajax team from 95, I was 10 years of age, and you know, in my room in Galway, watching that on the telly and seeing Cliver come off the bench and get the winner. But for us now as an Irish club, coming to represent the league and the country against one of the European powerhouses, it's a special occasion.
5: Kickoff in the Netherlands tonight is at 7. Bohemians are also in action against the Dutch side Midtjylland this evening. Tallaght Stadium is the home venue for Bohs tonight, with Delieband Park unsuitable due to UEFA regulations. The first leg kicks off at 7:45. Shelburne closed the gap on leaders Athlone Town to 3 points in the SSE Airtricity Women's Premier Division last night. They were 3-0 winners over bottom side Cork City at Talca Park. It's day one of the Wyndham Championship today, the final event of the PGA Tour's regular season. Waterford's Seamus Power is the only Irish golfer taking part. He tees off at around 6:40 this evening. And there's a 7-race card in Leopardstown tonight. It gets underway at 10:50. Then there's also a 7-race card down for decision in Sligo. The first race there goes to post at 22:05. That's your news and sports update. It's 6 minutes past seven.
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0: Staying dry today with a mix of cloud and sunny spells and top temperatures across Kildare for Thursday of 18 to 22 degrees.
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Tears for Fears. Everybody wants to rule the world here on Kildare's KFM Morning Hope. All is well in your world this Thursday morning. It's August 6th. We're with you through until 9 on The Breakfast Show with thanks to Conlon's BMW of Naas. Friday Eve at last, folks. The weekend is just around the corner. And just a reminder, if you're out and about on the roads this morning, we do have reports of loose sheep on the road as you leave the N7 at exit 7 heading towards Strathen. We're told they're in and around the Blue Door. If you're travelling in that area this morning, do take extra care and watch out for that. We'll keep you up to date on roads throughout the morning here on KFM. All our other usual bits and pieces on the way as well. We're doing the birthday club around 7:45. If you want to shout out for anyone you know celebrating today, then get in touch on the Zip at Donaghy text line on 0833 97 97 97. And as always, everyone sent in to us will go straight into tomorrow's draw to win a €50 voucher for Bergen's Pharmacy of Newbridge. And we're in the 1980s this morning, the late 80s on our Mystery Morning Memory. We're doing that in the next few minutes right now. Keen to Crow, and I'll be waiting.

the Crow. I'll be waiting here on Kildare's KFM. Now, I'll tell you one thing that hasn't crossed my mind for a good while, probably not since I was about 8 or 9, is the Beano, that famous comic. Well, it turns out the gang are in Dublin. The latest installment of Dennis the Menace's Summer of Mischief takes place in our own capital city. In this week's story, the Bash Street Kids discover that Dublin is buzzing with live music, leading to them forming their own band. A 5-week comic story began after a giant whoopee cushion prank blew every window out in Beano Town, which sees the mayor sending the kids on a tour around Britain and Ireland to learn some good behaviour. Wow, what a blast from the past. Used to get my Barrett chocolate and my Beano each and every Saturday, and I looked forward to it each and every week. Did you read it yourself? It was a great old read back in the day, wasn't it? Anyways, this morning's Mystery Morning Memories on the way very shortly here on KFM. Right now, Kingfisher and the Sun Will Never Settle.

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1: Kingfisher and the Sun Will Never Settle here on Kildare's KFM for Thursday morning. Let's head back in time then and do our mystery morning memory. It is a huge hit from the late 1980s this morning, and at some point we've probably all been on a dance floor to it, whether on a night out, at a wedding, a 21st or a 40th. If you think you know what the song is this morning, we'd love to hear your guesses on text, WhatsApp or on voice note on the Zip It Donnelly text line on 0833 97 97 97. And guesses are already starting to come in. We'll give you the right answer and play that song in full in the next few minutes here on KFM. And up next, we've got tunes from Miles Smith and Thompson Twins on the way.
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1: Just a reminder again, we do have reports of loose sheep on the road this morning as you leave the N7 at exit 7 heading

0: towards Strathan, we're told. They're in and around the Blue Door, so take care if you're travelling in that direction this morning. Inbound on the N7, traffic slowing from Castlewarden through to Rathcoole and again from Newlands Cross through to the M50 interchange. The M4 is moving well so far, as is the M50, and no delays to report in towns and villages across the county so far this morning. We will update you again before 8.
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Thompson Twins and Hold Me Now on your Thursday morning breakfast show here on Kildare's KFM. Well done, one and all. Getting it right so far this morning on the Mystery Morning Memory. Here's one more listen. Huge hit from the late 1980s and a great sing-along song it is too. Do you know what it is though? One charmer on the text this morning has said this should be my signature song. Do you know about that? Plenty of people that disagree with you there. If you fancy a guess as to what our song is this morning, get in touch with the artist and title on 0833 97 97 97. We'll be giving you the right answer and playing that song in full in the next few minutes here on KFM. And your news and sport headlines are on the way after we hear from Miles Smith with Stargazing.

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0: And it's just coming up to 7:30 this morning's headlines. The regional officials have said a proposed deal between Iran and Oman would give Tehran control of ships entering the Gulf through the Strait of Hormuz. FIFA's leadership has issued an apology over the plan to open the World Cup to private investment and also confirmed its full support for Gianni Infantino. And the funeral of Oscar-winning actress Brenda Fricker takes place today. In sport, Shelburne are in Amsterdam for a huge Conference League qualifier this evening. Four-time European champions Ajax provide the opposition at the Johan Cruyff Arena. The Dutch Giants have struggled in recent seasons and finished fifth in their last domestic league campaign. Kick-off in the Netherlands tonight is at 7 o'clock. Bohemians are also in action against Danish side Midtjylland this evening. Tala Stadium is the home venue for Bohs tonight, with Dalymount Park unsuitable due to UEFA regulations. That first leg is kicked off at 7:45. It's day one of the Wyndham Championship today, the final event of the PGA Tour's regular season. Waterford's Seamus Power is the only Irish golfer taking part. He tees off around 6:40 this evening. And there's a 7-race card in Leopardstown this evening, with the first going to post at 10:05, and a 7-race card in Sligo, which gets underway from 20:05. And your weather for today, mostly dry with a mix of cloud and sunny spells, and top temperatures across Kildare for Thursday of 18 to 22 degrees. We'll have news in full at 8 o'clock.

0: Tom Grennan and a little bit of love on your Thursday morning breakfast show here on Kildare's KFM for August 6th with thanks to Conlon's BMW of Nace. Let's head back to this then. Lots of you getting it right this morning on our mystery morning memory. Thanks for all your guesses, folks. We were back in 1989. Here's something I didn't know about this song. It was originally recorded and released in 1988 by the late, great Bonnie Tyler. However, this version a year later became the iconic hit. It topped the charts across Europe and also became this artist's signature anthem. It's also a song that's been widely used in sporting events when a team wins. And as I said before, a lot of us have danced the night away to this on the dance floor at a wedding, a 21st or a 40th.
1: 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Bobby Shane and Dazzler's bringing over to Filipino Richard. Tina Turner, Simply the Best.
2: 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It's Simply the Best by the wonderful Tina Turner. Thank you.
3: Good morning, Ben. Tina Turner, Simply the Best. Nobody's going to get that one wrong this morning.

0: From 1989, Tina Turner and Simply the Best here on KFM. The right answer on our mystery morning memory. And Anna Fitzpatrick has just been in touch to say she was simply one of the best. She surely was. Thanks for getting in touch this morning, Anne. And thanks everybody who got in touch with a guess on the memory this morning. We have another one for you for Friday, tomorrow morning around 20 past 7 here on KFM. And we're doing the birthday club next. If you want to mention for anyone celebrating today, text, WhatsApp or voice notice on 0833 97 97 97. 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

0: Train, Hey Soul Sister, on Thursday morning's breakfast show here on Kildare's KFM. Now, the launch date for the new series of Big Brother has been announced, with sources claiming bosses are lining up a dramatic new twist. It's set to return to screen slightly earlier than usual this year, with a new crop of housemates set to move in on Sunday, September 13th. It's also being reported housemates will get a huge surprise just days into their time in the house, in the form of a string of celebrity housemates. This is taking inspiration from Sharon Osbourne, who appeared on Celebrity Big Brother as a house lodger, and it's thought that former CBB stars are being lined up for stints on the show. It's thought celebrities who appeared on the show during its time on Channel 4 and Channel 5 are in the running, with Gemma Collins top of the boss's wish list. It's also set to be ITV's longest run yet. It'll air for a total of 8 weeks. September 13th is the date for your diary.
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0: Now then, gotta wish my beautiful grandson, Connor Byrne, in the Oaks Newbridge a very happy 14th birthday for today. Have a fantastic day. That comes in with lots of love from Nanny Alice. A big happy birthday to Mandy, who celebrates today as well. That comes in from Ger and Aoife and Amy. And a big happy birthday to our granddaughter, Saoirse Heffernan in Kilcullen, celebrating her 14th birthday today. Love you loads. That comes in from Nana and Grandad Heffernan in Rathcoole. Happy birthday to you as well if you celebrate today. If you do, you share your birthday with former Spice Girl Jerry Halliwell Horner. She turns 54 today.
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0: We'll update you on the roads again shortly here on KFM. Right now, the time's just 13 minutes away from 8 o'clock.

0: 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Heard it through the grapevine here on Kildare's KFM. 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
0: Back out and about on the roads then, traffic's just slow on the N7 between Rathcoole and City West. It's moving well other than that, and over on the M4 it's just slowing between Liffey Valley and the M50 interchange. If you'd like to let us know about anything else out and about in the roads this morning, our number on text, WhatsApp and voice note is 0833 97 97 97. We'll update you on roads across Kildare again after 8 o'clock.

Queen of the Kitchen Disco, Sophie Ellis Bextor, Murder on the Dance Floor here on Kildare's KFM for your Thursday morning breakfast show. It is Friday Eve, folks. That weekend is just around the corner. Looking forward to it already. Love to hear from you this morning. If you'd like to get a shout out for anybody on the programme, we're on the Zip It Donnelly text line on 0833 97 97 97, and we'd love to hear from you. Coming up in the next hour of the programme, we've got your morning sports news with Emma on the way. We'll also play the Brekkie Brain teaser around about 20 past 8, and we've loads more great tunes to come too, including Calvin Harris, Drake and Eric Carmen all lined up. And your latest news at 8 o'clock. That's on the way next here on KFM.

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8: It's 8 o'clock. Good morning. I'm Tara Duggan. Six people have been killed and at least 30 injured after a wave of Russian strikes on Ukraine overnight. Kyiv says more than 100 drones, two anti-ship missiles and two anti-radar missiles attacked four different regions. It comes just a day after Ukraine's President Volodymyr Zelensky appealed to NATO's General Secretary Mark Rutte for more help with air defence capabilities. Former fighter pilot and military analyst Sean Bell says the US can offer better technology to Ukraine than the West.
9: The one thing, though, that the West has not got a great deal of is anti-ballistic missiles. Shooting a ballistic missile down at the sky, these things go several times the speed of sound. They're incredibly difficult to shoot down. The West is quite short of technology to do that and certainly doesn't produce the sort of numbers of missiles that America is able to do.
8: Daniel Kinahan is expected to be extradited from the United Arab Emirates to Ireland within days. The Irish Times is reporting a major security operation is being put in place ahead of the alleged cartel leader's return, which could be as soon as Sunday or Monday. The 49-year-old was arrested in Dubai in April. In 2022, US authorities issued a reward of up to $5 million for information which would lead to his arrest. Changes could be on the way in Irish classrooms. The Department of Education is set to conduct a review of school hours. It will look at things like scheduled breaks during the school day and whether junior and senior infant classes should still have a shorter day than other years. According to the Irish Examiner, there's still some work needed before the first review of school hours since 1995 will begin. Two men have been charged in connection with a multi-million euro drug seizure. Cocaine, heroin and cannabis worth nearly €9 million was recovered during searches in Meath and Louth this week. Shane Beattie reports.
10: 38-year-old taxi driver Gareth Ryan and 40-year-old Darren Callaghan, both with addresses in Meath, were brought before Trim District Court last night, charged with the possession of cannabis, heroin and cocaine for sale or supply at a storage unit at Woodcockstown Drum in County Meath on Monday, August 3rd. Detectives told the court the pair had been caught red-handed after an operation was set up by the Garda National Drugs and Organised Crime Unit to monitor activities on a field in Drumree. It was alleged both men were seen locking themselves inside a storage shed on the land for long periods. 23 boxes of suspected cannabis were found in a van inside the shed, while quantities of suspected cocaine and heroin were also uncovered during searches at at other locations in Ashburn and on the Louth-Meath border, amounting to a combined value of around 8.7 million euro. Sums of cash were also seized. Gardaí objected to bail, but despite neither man having legal representation in court because of the ongoing solicitor's dispute, Judge Susan Fay remanded them to Cloverhill Prison with consent to bail.
8: Facebook owner Meta says one of its artificial intelligence models hacked another company during cybersecurity testing. It says it's investigating after a configuration error gave the AI agent unintended internet access. It follows similar incidents from major developers, including breaches recently by both OpenAI and Anthropic. Brenda Fricker will be laid to rest in her native Dublin today. The 81-year-old who passed away last month will be remembered at her funeral at St. Catherine's Church on Mead Street this morning. She was well known both on stage and screen and made history in 1990, becoming the first Irish woman to win an Oscar for her role in My Left Foot. Finally, a group of beer experts are hoping to rebrew bottles of Guinness dating back to 1864. A box of the old stout was found by divers at a shipwreck off the coast of Dover in England last year, and they've now teamed up with a university in Belgium to recreate the stout's original taste. They're calling the venture Project Jurassic Beer. That's your news update. It's 4 minutes past eight.
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13: KFM has been informed of the following deaths. Barney Stokes, Kildare Town. William Gerard Farrell at the Garvin and formerly of Leixlip. Mary Hopkins, Neil Loftus, Moy Valley and formerly of County Mayo. The funeral arrangements are as follows. Barney Stokes, French Furs Road, Kildare Town, ex-corporal Irish Army, the Curragh Camp. Predeceased by his son Gavin and his granddaughter Jasmine. Deeply regretted by his children, Adele, Yvonne, Shirley, Stephen, Seamus and Kira, brothers and sisters and extended family. Reposing at his daughter Yvonne's home in Bishopsland from 3 p.m. today, concluding with rosary at 7. Removal by Glennon's funeral directors on Friday morning to arrive at St. Bridget's Parish Church, Kildare Town, for Requiem Mass at 11 a.m. Burial afterwards in St. Conlett Cemetery in Kildare Town. Funeral Mass can be viewed live on mcn.live. William Gerard Farrell, Milford at the Garvin and formerly of Bungalow, Easton Park, Leixlip. Predeceased by his parents Ellen and William Farrell, brothers Matthew, Michael and Joseph, sisters Bridget, Catherine, Nell and Anne. Deeply regretted by his wife Helen, daughters Sheena, Aideen, Aoife, Blonid and Orna, sister Joan and extended family. Removal by Glennon's funeral directors from his family home this morning to arrive at the Church of Our Lady's Nativity, Leixlip, for funeral mass at 11 a.m, followed by burial in Confey Cemetery. Family flowers only, please. Donations, if desired, to the Irish Cancer Society. Funeral Mass can be viewed live on churchmedia.tv. Mary Hopkins, Neil Loftus, Clonough, Moy Valley and formerly of County Mayo. Predeceased by her sons, Martin and Anthony, and her husband, Thomas. Deeply regretted by her children, Maureen, Thomas and Angie, sisters Bridie, Sadie and Eileen, brothers Jim and Tommy, and extended family. Funeral Mass this morning at 11 a.m. in St. Mary's Church in Broadford, followed by burial in the adjoining cemetery. Family flowers only, please. Suvnis Agushia Condove obituary notices can be viewed on kfmradio.com. 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
15: Mostly dry today with a mix of cloud and sunny spells and top temperatures for Thursday across Kildare of 18 to 22 degrees.
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out of the Dirty Dancing soundtrack, Eric Common and Hungry Eyes on Thursday morning's breakfast show here on Kildare's KFM. It's Friday Eve, folks. We're on the edge of another weekend already after a nice short week. Hope all's well in your world. Whatever you're up to this morning, we're with you with thanks to Conlon's BMW of Naas. Now, a new survey has found cleaning the oven has been named people's least favourite chore. 4 in 10 say it's the household job they dread the most, while almost one third hate having to sort out the junk drawer or defrost the freezer. A quarter also say they despise ironing a pile of shirts, picking hair out of a blocked shower plug hole, or cleaning the wheelie bin, with 1 in 5 saying cleaning the gutters or scraping dog poo out of the grooves of their shoes is their most hated job. Is there anything that really puts you off at home, or is there anything that you kind of put on the long finger for as long as you can until it actually can't wait any longer and has to be done? For me, it's definitely changing the bed sheets. I just don't enjoy it at all. I try and stretch it out for as long as I can, but obviously they have to be done, don't they? Let me know what your least favourite household chore is this morning. We're on text, WhatsApp, and on voice note on the Zip It Donnelly text line on 0833 97 97 97. And we'd love to hear from you. We'll head back into the tunes with Drake. Here's Hold On, We're Going Home on KFM. It's 12 after 8. Welcome into Thursday.

0: It's Drake and Hold On. We're going home on your Thursday morning breakfast show here on Kildare's KFN. Love to hear from you this morning. If you'd like to get in touch with any requests or dedications, we're on text, WhatsApp and voice note on the Zip at Donnelly text line on 0833 97 97 97. We're history themed on the Brekkie Brain teaser this morning. That's on the way in the next few minutes. And Emma will have your morning news and sport. That's on the way around about 8:30.
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0: Back out and about in the roads, any delays that were there have kind of cleared. The N7 inbound is just slowing now between Newlands Cross and the M50 and the M4. Just slowing slightly between Liffey Valley and the M50. It's all moving well on the M50 itself and in towns and villages across the county. As always though, if you'd like to let us know about anything else about out and about in the roads this morning, you can get in touch on the Zip at Donnelly text line and we'll update you on the roads again before 9. Action.

0: Oh, I like that. It's Calvin Harris and Jazzy with Satisfy on your Thursday morning breakfast show here on Kildare's KFM. Now, I did mention we're history themed on the Brekkie Brain teaser this morning. We're not going back too far, though. We're within this millennium. As what I want to know this morning is, in what year did Ireland adopt the euro as its official currency? If you fancy a guess this morning, we're on the Zip at Donaghy text line on 0833 97 97 97. In what year did Ireland adopt the euro as its official currency? We'll give you the right answer to that in the next few minutes here on Kildare's KFM. Emma's also on the way with your news and sport. And ahead of that, we've great tunes from Jason Derulo and Maloko lined up. The time is 20 past 8.
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7: Coming up on Thursday mornings, Kildare Today, live from 9. A campaign has been launched to have data centre zoning removed from an area in Naas. Parents are now spending €450 on digital devices on top of uniforms and other back-to-school costs. US President Donald Trump will be visiting Ireland in September, with security operations set to cost close to €20 million for 3 days. A man who is in remission from stage 4 prostate cancer has said he is a different person after taking part in a 12-week rehabilitation trial. There are mixed opinions on a removable seating area in Naas, which cost in excess of €50,000, and Transplant Team Ireland will be sending a team of 20 athletes to the British Transplant Games, with one member having grown up in Kill. Join me, Hannah Kelly, for issues affecting you locally, nationally and internationally, live from 9.
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Loco and Sing It Back on your Thursday morning breakfast show here on Kildare's KFM, getting a variety of answers in on our Brekkie Brain teaser this morning. We've caught a good few people out. The question that we're asking you this morning is, in what year did Ireland adopt the euro as its official currency? We're getting answers of 1999, 2000, 2020. None of those are right. The closest we've gotten so far is 2000. There's a little clue for you. The question once again is, in what year did Ireland adopt the euro as its official currency? If you think you know, get in touch on the Zip at Donaghy text line on 0833 97 97 97 and we'll give you the right answer in the next few minutes here on KFM. Emma's got your news and sport coming next after Jason Derulo and Take You Dancing.

0: Jason Derulo, take you dancing on Thursday morning's breakfast show here on Kildare's KFM for August 6th. It's just gone 8:30. Let's head over to the newsroom and join Emma for your latest news and sport.
1: Thanks, Ben. Good morning. 6 people have been killed and at least 30 people have been injured after a wave of Russian strikes on Ukraine overnight. Daniel Kinahan is expected to be extradited from the UAE to Ireland within days. It's understood a major security operation is being put in place ahead of the alleged cartel's leader's return, which could be as soon as Sunday or Monday. Two men have been charged in connection with a multi-million euro drug seizure. Cocaine, heroin and cannabis worth nearly 9 million euro was recovered during searches in Meath and Louth this week. And Brenda Fricker will be laid to rest in Dublin today. The 81-year-old who passed away last month will be remembered at her funeral at St. Catherine's Church on Meath Street this morning. We'll have news in full at 9.
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3: With Joe Mallon Motors, Sallins Road, Naas, Renault, Dacia and Peugeot dealers. JoeMallonMotors.ie.
1: In soccer, leading FIFA figures have reaffirmed their full support for President Gianni Infantino, according to a statement on the governing body's website. An emergency meeting was held in Morocco yesterday after widespread anger over his now-ditched plans to sell off stakes in the World Cup. But reports today claim he's offering the 2030 World Cup final to Morocco in exchange for their backing in next year's presidential election. Shelburne take on Ajax in the first leg of their third qualifying round tie in the Conference League tonight. Kick-off in Amsterdam is at 7 o'clock. Bohemians are also in action against Mithieland this evening from 7:45. In golf, it's day one of the Wyndham Championship today, the final event of the PGA Tour's regular season. Seamus Power is the only Irish golfer taking part. He tees off at around 6:40 this evening. And finally, in racing, there's a 7-race card in Leopardstown this evening. The first race goes to post at 10:05. Then there's a 7-race card in Sligo, where the first race goes to post at 20:05. KFM Sport with Joe Mallon Motors, Sallins Road, Naas, joemallonmotors.ie.
0: Morning, Emma.
1: Good morning.
0: How's your Thursday going so far?
1: Absolutely great. Thursday morning, Friday eve. What's not to love?
0: We've got the Friday feeling already.
1: Oh, we do.
0: Now, next Wednesday is going to be a bit of a big day. We're expecting a solar eclipse and the first big one in 27 years.
1: The
0: moon is expected to pass over the sun, covering between 94 and 97% of it. It's going to happen at about 6 in the evening, so I think what might happen is it'll get dark, and then it'll get bright again, and then it'll get dark again.
1: It'll be weird, but I'm really looking forward to this one, because I missed the last big one, really.
0: So this happened back in 1999. You were only a little baby.
1: Taking a nap somewhere. So
0: wise choice.
1: This time I'll get to see it.
0: Do you know what? You had the right idea.
1: Because
0: there was huge excitement leading up to the eclipse in 1999, which saw 95% of the sun being covered by the moon. And it happened about 10 o'clock in the morning. There was special glasses being sold so you could look up at it safely. There was people gathering all over the place to watch the eclipse. What do you think happened on the morning, Emma?
1: It's Ireland. Anything is to be expected, really.
0: It lashed rain.
1: Of course, nobody got to see anything. Of course.
0: So we're hoping for better looks this time around.
1: Yeah, no, absolutely. And I'll even be looking forward to it. It's 6 p.m, did you say?
0: It starts at 6 p.m, I think. The moon will start passing over the sun from about 6 p.m. with totality. That's when the most of the moon will cover the sun. That's expected shortly after 7 o'clock, about 10 past 7.
1: Perfect. We'll get our glasses on us. We'll be ready for it to go.
0: And we'll pray for clear skies.
1: Absolutely.
0: Have a super day. Thanks,
1: Thank
0: Emma.
1: You, you
0: See
1: too.
0: See you tomorrow.
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Lolly Young and Messy on Thursday morning's breakfast show here on Kildare's KFM. Well done to those of you who got it right on the Brekkie Brain teaser this morning. We caught a good few out on this one. We asked you, in what year did Ireland adopt the euro as its official currency? We had guesses of 1999, 2000, 2020, 2006. None of those were the right answer. 2002 was the year that Ireland adopted the euro as its official currency, and we said goodbye to the punt. Well done to those of you who got that one right this morning, but thanks everybody else as well who got in touch with the guests. We'll have another Brekkie Brain teaser for you for Friday morning, tomorrow morning here on KFM, around about 8:20. Right now, the time is 8:40.

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0: Inbound on the N7, delays more or less ease now, just still a bit of a slowdown between Newlands Cross and the M50. Nothing major though, northbound on the M50 as well. It's slow between Junction 9 Red Cow and Junction 7 for the N4. Other than that, I've nothing to tell you. It's all moving well. Safe travels if you're on the roads, and we'll keep you up to date on how they're moving here on KFM across the day.
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Paul and Oates, you make my dreams on Thursday morning's breakfast show here on Kildare's KFM. Now, the new James Bond actor will be cast by the end of the year, according to one of the producers on the Spy franchise. The 26th installment is being directed by Denis Villeneuve and written by Peaky Blinders creator Stephen Knight. However, so far, little else is known about the movie, with speculation growing as to who could step into the famous role of 007. The casting process officially began in May with various actors in contention. Reports emerge that Tom Holland is unable to pursue the role due to his Marvel contract, while Taron Egerton also ruled himself out. Callum Turner and Jacob Elordi are both candidates, though, with the former remaining tight-lipped on the subject. I wonder, does that tell us anything? Daniel Craig is certainly a hard act to follow. Be interesting to see who the next 007 is. Anyways, here's Teddy Swims, Mr. Know-It-All on KFM. The time is 10 to 9.

Teddy Slims, Mr. Know-It-All here on Kildare's KFM. Just got a message in asking, could we please wish Owen Martin, a great fisherman, a very happy birthday for today. His son Ben is also celebrating his 28th birthday today, and he's working in the mines in Perth, Australia at the moment. So a double long distance celebrations in the Martin household today. Have a wonderful day though, Owen and Ben. Hope you both enjoy your days and get spoiled rotten. That comes in from all the Ivers family. If you'd like to send a well wish out to anyone yourself throughout the day, you can do it on the Zip at Donaghy text line on 0833 97 97 97. We'll wrap up for this morning with a great Irish tune. It's The Script Hall of Fame here on KFM.

0: It's the script and Hall of Fame here on Kildare's KFM, Great Irish Music. Don't forget, we'll have plenty more like that with Emma. She's back on the Irish music scene from 7 o'clock tomorrow night here on Kildare's KFM. Back to today, though, and Paul will drive you home on K-Drive between 3 and 7 later on this afternoon. John Dunn and Yvonne O'Connor will answer all your gardening questions in the Green Room with thanks to Johnstown Garden Centre on the 11 to 3 today. And Hannah's up next, taking you through till 11 o'clock this morning on Kildare Today. Thanks for tuning in this morning. Have yourself a super Thursday. We're back for Friday tomorrow morning from 6. Bye for now. 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
7: It's 9 o'clock. Good morning. I'm Tara Duggan. Daniel Kinahan could be back in Ireland to face charges this weekend. It's reported the alleged crime boss will be extradited from the United Arab Emirates within days. Emma Tyrrell reports.
8: Back in 2022, US authorities issued a reward of up to $5 million for information which would lead to the arrest of Daniel Kinahan, who was identified as one of the leaders of the Kinahan organised crime cartel. In April, the 49-year-old was arrested in Dubai on foot of an extradition request by the Irish courts. The Irish Times reports the Dublin native could be brought back to Ireland within days, possibly as soon as Sunday or Monday. A major security operation is currently being planned to allow for that to happen. It comes as the Irish Prison Service recently invested in a bomb and bulletproof escort van to transport detainees.
7: 6 people have been killed and at least 30 injured after a fresh wave of Russian strikes on Ukraine overnight. Kyiv says more than 100 drones, 2 anti-ship missiles and 2 anti-radar missiles attacked 4 separate regions. It comes just a day after Ukraine's President Volodymyr Zelensky appealed to NATO's General Secretary for more help with air defence capabilities. But former fighter pilot and military analyst Sean Bell says the US could offer better technology.
9: The one thing though that the West has not got a great deal of is anti-ballistic missiles. Shooting a ballistic missile down at the sky, these things go several times the speed of sound. They're incredibly difficult to shoot down. The West is quite short of technology to do that, and certainly doesn't produce the sort of numbers of missiles that America is able to do.
7: A new government-funded campaign is set to warn women and young girls about the dangers of some online trends and influencers. The action plan by the Department of Women and Girls is aiming to improve gender equality. It's set to highlight how tradwife and manosphere online trends often promote misogynistic language and attitudes. Irish Times political correspondent Ellen Coyne says the focus will be on how caring is a shared responsibility of both men and women.
10: This will be a public campaign on shared caring responsibility, which the government says will bring a much needed focus on sharing uncared caring responsibilities. So that could be looking after children, it could also be looking after older relatives the generation before you. And they're trying to make sure that people have a more equitable idea of care as being something that men and women share, to challenge any harmful stereotypes that could be coming from online messaging.
7: Longer or more frequent breaks could be on the way for primary school children as part of a review of the classroom day. The Department of Education is examining school hours and officials have travelled over to Finland to look at its model as part of the process. Educate Together principal Simon Lewis says lunchtimes could definitely be improved.
2: So we get 25 minutes of lunchtime, but none of that time is allocated specifically to eating. So most children and teachers are wolfing down their lunches so they can get outside for as long as possible. So generally you've got, you know, between 5 and 10 minutes to wolf down a meal, which is definitely not healthy. So we definitely need to look at that.
7: There's concern about a spate of tool thefts across the country. Gardaí are investigating incidents in recent days of large quantities of tools being stolen from vans and sheds in Limerick, Kildare, Donegal and Dublin. It's prompting calls for mandatory sentences for 3 years for the theft, burglary, robbery or handling of stolen work equipment. Fine Gael Senator and former carpenter PJ Murphy says tool theft has a devastating impact on tradespeople.
11: The last 5 to 6 years in particular, we have seen a massive increase in the theft of tools from tradespeople across the country. When tools started to shift over from electric power tools to battery power tools, that's when we really seen the massive increase in this crime.
7: Brenda Fricker will be laid to rest in Dublin today. The 81-year-old who passed away last month will be remembered at her funeral at St. Catherine's Church on Mead Street this morning. She was known both on stage and screen and made history in 1990, becoming the first Irish woman to win an Oscar for her role in My Left Foot. That's your news update. It's 9:04.
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14: Mostly dry today with a mix of cloud and hazy sunny spells. Top temperatures of 18 to 22 degrees.
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14: Good morning and welcome in to Thursday morning's Kildare Today. Hannah Kelly, Emma O'Connor and Tara Flanagan with you until 11. Coming up between now and then, a campaign has been launched to have data centre zoning removed from an area in Naas. Parents are now spending €450 on digital devices on top of uniforms and other back-to-school costs. US President Donald Trump will be visiting Ireland in September. Security operations are set to cost close to €20 million for his 3 days he'll be spending here. A man who is in remission from stage 4 prostate cancer has said he is a different person after taking part in a 12-week rehabilitation trial. There are mixed opinions on a removable seating area in Naas, which cost in excess of €50,000. And Transplant Team Ireland will be sending a team of 20 athletes to the British Transplant Games. One member has grown up in Kill. We'll be speaking to him closer to 11 o'clock. Of course, you can have your say by getting in touch on text, WhatsApp, voice note to 0833 97 97 97. 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Before we have a look at the stories making the headlines, we'll take a look at the traffic and travel. The main commuter routes first. The M4, N4 and the M9, M7 and N7 all in all directions are moving very well. No delays, no traffic really to report on those roads. The M50 itself is actually looking good as well, both north and southbound. The only delays are seen northbound on the M50 just around Liffey Valley there. But apart from that, those main roads are moving well. As for the towns and villages, no major delays or congestion to report. Maybe the usual around the likes of Naas and Newbridge. But again, if you are travelling this morning on those roads, whether in the towns and villages across the county or on the main commuter routes, and there are some traffic updates, do let us know on 0833 97 97 97 with zipit.ie or, of course, call into studio 045 898 999. Tara Flanagan and Emma O'Connor join this morning to have a look at the stories making the headlines. Good morning to you both.
16: Good morning.
14: Tara, we'll start off with one of the main stories making the headlines across all of the papers, like in the Irish Independent and the Irish Times. It's in relation to the HAP properties available, and Simon Housing, their locked out report has found that no HAP properties were available to rent outside of Dublin or Kildare in June.
17: Yeah, so this, as you said, is by the Simon Communities of Ireland. And as you said, it was 20 properties were available to rent under the Housing Assistance Payment Scheme limits. And it was 16 areas that were surveyed in June. So the Housing Assistance Payment Scheme is social housing payment made to landlords by local authorities, where tenants pay a contribution to their local authority. And to avail of, or it's more commonly known as HAP, landlords' rent must be within the limits for the household type and the local authority area. So this quarterly locked out of the market report by Simon Communities indicated that just 20 properties were available to rent within the HAP limits, and they looked at three dates in June. The report found there was over 1,300 properties available to rent at any price within the 16 areas surveyed, but of course we're looking at HAP. And this report, it's the second in a series, but it's been done since the rent reforms came in March, where a cap on rents in some areas replaced the nationwide cap that allows landlords to raise rents beyond a limit of a maximum of 2%. But three of the 16 areas examined saw a reduction in the number of HAP properties since this last report in March. And that's Cork City Centre, Dundalk, Sligo, also a reduction. And then there were 17 HAP properties available in Dublin and just three in Kildare. And basically, the Simon Communities, Burr Hogan, it was just saying, now with the budget coming up, we need to deliver long-awaited, they need to increase basically the HAP limits. It's not working and people are still being locked out of the market. And we see and hear this on the ground every day, and people are being discriminated against. Mm. So
14: just three properties in Kildare were available under the HAP scheme in June. I remember a few months ago we had up on the KFM website back in April that in the month previous, in March, there were no HAP properties available in Kildare. And another story we covered was in relation to the Taoiseach saying the government will be reviewing the housing assistance payment by the end of June. I'm not sure maybe if the Simon Communities touched on that or not, but the fact that there is only at most three available in Kildare for a scheme that is supposed to help people
17: 100%
14: with renting.
17: And that's it. It's like, as I said, it's an assisted, but it is a contribution from the household to the local authority. And yeah, so this is, you know, it's a good way for people to try and be, you know, avail of a home. And 17 in Dublin, three in Kildare. And then, as I said, all the other areas that, like, you know, Cork City Centre, Dundalk, Sligo Town, like, it's, that they can't, you know, that it's not available to them. Mm. And it just means choice, options, and hopefully these will be reviewed, those limits. And again, obviously with the rent reform measures that came in, that can be reviewed. Because again, it's just another avenue for people to try and rent a home.
14: Of course. And looking here now with Budget 2027, about 2 months away now, it is mentioned that they hope that the HAP properties will be increased, or the HAP limits will be increased in Budget 2027. And there has been more discussion. But with that new locked out report, I'm sure we'll be hearing more about it in the next few weeks and months running up to the budget, which is taking place this year on October 6th. So actually 2 months exactly today. Emma, also in the headlines this morning is Daniel Kinahan. He's expected to be extradited to Ireland within days. This is the Irish Times reporting this morning.
16: Yeah, so Kinahan cartel leader Daniel Kinahan will be extradited from the United Arab Emirates to the Republic in the coming days, the Irish Times has learned, and details are being finalised of a major security operation for his return. Now, sources familiar with the security plan have said the married father of five could be back in Dublin within days, possibly by Sunday or Monday, even if some element of the process...
14: I don't know, we should have like some robot voices talking
16: for
14: us this morning.
16: We really need to. Sorry, guys.
14: Uh-oh, AI.
16: So yeah, possibly by Sunday or Monday he will be back in Ireland. Even if some element of the process is delayed, he will be extradited next week, they said. And there have been no confirmed sightings of Kinahan in Ireland since he attended the 2016 funeral in Dublin of David Byrne, and Byrne was shot dead during the Hutch gang attack at the Regency Hotel in February 2016, although the armed gang's main target was Kinahan.
18: And the Irish Times is also reporting that a major security operation is currently being planned to allow for Daniel Kinahan to be extradited back to Ireland, and it does come as the Irish Prison Service recently invested in a bomb and bulletproof escort van to transport detainees. Not sure maybe if they're alluding to the fact that something like that might be used when transporting Daniel Kinahan when he's back in Ireland. But again, we'll have more updates throughout the day and possibly over the next few days. But that is on the Irish Times this morning. Also making the headlines, and we were hearing about there in the 9 o'clock news, was in relation to a new public information campaign. It's warning of these terms, tradwife and manosphere. They're terms that we've been seeing online a lot. And I understand some people might not have heard these before, but essentially they are quite harmful words aiming at stereotypical gender roles that a lot of influencers and have been promoting over the past, like, I'd say 2 years, I want to say, is kind of when it took off in this weird like vortex online of popularity. So this is a new government-funded awareness campaign, Tara. It's a new national strategy for women and girls.
17: Yeah, so I was just interested because, as you said, it's a government-funded awareness campaign, and it's just warning about the misogyny of the manosphere and tradwife influencers who promote basically restrictive stereotypical roles for women and girls. So tradwife influencers have grown in popularity, as you said, in recent years, and they promote kind of gender roles for women and homemakers and carers. And the manosphere influencers, one we've heard is Andrew Tate, are male content creators who often promote misogynistic language and attitudes towards women. But the Department of Children and Equality yesterday published an action plan explaining how the government will roll out initiatives to improve gender equality up to 2028. So they plan to challenge these trends where women are being pressurised into particular online messaging, into particular care roles. It's a public awareness campaign to run next year,

0: suppose, as you said, this is something, you know, if you're in the online world, it's something that some people have seen, and it's just interesting now that the government are taking an approach and rolling out this, and I suppose it will prompt hopefully more discussion
1: and more conversation because it's been very prevalent online, and it's harmful, because if you're thinking of, you know, impressionable children and young teenagers seeing this kind of stuff, especially to influencers, I mean they're called influencers for a reason, people will look up to them, especially if you're quite young, and you'll think, oh, this is what I need to do. I think I'm kind of like, what I've picked up on here is that this is being aimed at like young girls and women. What I'm questioning though as well is there's also the manosphere element of it. And maybe it's just the wording of this article, and maybe they are being included, but why are these same messages not being brought to the attention of the young boys, saying that this is also not normal? Because at the end of the day, it is them treating the women and the young girls like this, and this constant thing of, it's always like, the responsibility is put on the woman, on the girl, to make sure to stay safe. Don't, you know, it's your responsibility to not be, you know, attacked, injured.
0: Put yourself in.
1: Whereas, well, why aren't we teaching the boys and the young men and the teenage boys, hey, don't treat people like this? Like, we're all human. That's what I'm kind of picked up on from this article as well, is that this is a national strategy mainly for women and girls, warning them of the misogyny. But why not tackle it from the ground and say those who are committing the misogynistic tasks, which are from most usually the young boys and men?
0: But actually, and you know what, maybe there is more, and we can get more information hopefully as it comes out. But you're right, it's a conversation that has to be with boys and girls, with men and women. And we as a collective society, what we should be doing, and have these conversations. And it's, you also don't want to isolate one cohort of people either, because we need to be working on this kind of together. And it's not us against them, because it's just by having those conversations, breaking down the barriers. And like, I'd hate for any male to feel, well, now I can't bring this up, because if I do raise this question, do I look like I'm being misogynistic? You know, so yeah, look, actually there's more conversations to be had, really.
1: Yeah, and again, it's only kind of being announced today.
0: Yeah.
1: So again, I'm sure all of them kind of will be discussed more, we'll be hearing more about it. It's being implemented next year. But again, that's kind of one of the main stories making the headlines, and that was on the news bulletins there at 9 o'clock. The full article is available on the Irish Times, but it is saying that the campaign will bring a much needed focus on sharing unpaid caring responsibilities between women and men, and seeks to challenge any harmful stereotypes in this area. And the Department of Education is also going to be encouraging youth services to provide training in digital literacy to their members, and in particular the identification of disinformation and misinformation online. Tara, as you were saying, it's one that will like get the conversation going, the discussions going. Another headline, Emma, also making the papers today, if I can just open this email, it's in relation to, of course, Brenda Fricker, who the Oscar winner. Her funeral is to take place in Dublin. She passed away only last month.
2: Yes, so the funeral of Oscar-winning Irish actress Brenda Fricker will take place in Dublin this morning, and the service for the 81-year-old will be held at St. Catherine's Church on Mead Street at 11 a.m. this morning, followed by a private burial. And we were all just speaking out in the office there earlier of Brenda Fricker and how amazing she was, for one, and just how, like, well, she came across very well, as she did say that when she won the Irish Oscar, that it was for the people of Ireland. But also, what you remember her for, and for me, it's definitely the pigeon lady in Home Alone. And she was just absolutely incredible. And yeah, what's your, like,
0: oh, for me, My Left Foot.
2: Yeah.
0: Oh my God. And I just remember at the time when that came out, and like, you had such an element of pride, and like, obviously then when they won the Oscar, and you just, oh, like, that was really, obviously Brenda had already had a career, but it was like she just came into the hearts of the nation with that one, and she became almost like a, you know, that mother figure to so many of us. And yeah, that will always be such a standout one for me.
2: Yeah, 100% that movie. But even when I was away, she passed while I was on holidays, and I was in the US, and the family, they came up to me and they were like, Brenda Fricker passed away. And I was just like, yeah. And they were like, and then kind of people around my age were like, oh my God, that's the Home Alone lady, like, that's the Irish lady in Home Alone. And then the parents were like, no, that's My Left Foot.
1: Yeah,
2: and I was like
1: the different generations that know her from, like, the different

0: films that she's been in, because yeah. I'd be the same. I would have mainly known her from Home Alone too, like the one set in New York. But again, it's kind of been quite a sad week in terms of like losing Irish legends here, with both the funeral of Glenn Hansard and Brenda Fricker taking place this week. But again, her funeral is today. But Emma and Tara, thanks so much for joining for the papers. They'll be featured across the show and across the news bulletins throughout the day here on KFM. Do keep your messages coming in with zipit.ie. After the break, we will be discussing how a new campaign has been launched to have data centre zoning removed from an area here in Naas. So stay tuned.
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0: Now, a residents' campaign group has been launched to have data centre zoning removed from an area in Naas before a planning application can be lodged for it. A site located in Jigginstown, which is actually just beside us here at the KFM studio, has been zoned for a data centre since the Naas Local Area Plan 2021 to 2027 was adopted. It consists of a 54.55 hectares, so 135 acres area of land, and it backs onto Primrose Garden residential area. Current chair of the Social Democrats Party, Sorka O'Neill, is spokesperson for this campaign and joins me now on the line. Sorka, good morning. Thanks for taking our call on the show.
7: Good morning. Thanks for having me.
0: So I suppose to give people an idea and of this campaign group and what exactly you're calling for, what is it that you want the rezoning removed there from the data centre area in Jigginstown?
7: Yeah, we are asking for the zoning to be removed because it's far too close to a number of estates that are in the vicinity, less than a kilometre away. There's about five or six different estates there. So we're asking for the zoning to be removed because once planning goes in, planning permission is sought on it, it's incredibly difficult and almost impossible to stop the project going ahead. So it's far too close. It's 130 metres from the border there of the line for Primrose Garden Castle Farm. It's 0.8 of a kilometre from Esmondale Broadfield. It's 0.7 of a kilometre to Rathaskar Lane. You've also got a children's play area, which is quite close to it as well. So it's the noise that's going to come from these developments is going to be an annoyance, and the emissions that are coming from this is going to be is adding to our problems with our carbon targets and the pollution, because they're going to have their on-site power, which is going to have gas turbines, the Newhall, the M7 site, on the other side of the M7 there, that's going to have 6 gas turbines. So that's going to be spewing out emissions. And but this site, the Jigginstown one, the P2 site, is going to be even bigger. It's 7 times the size of Croke Park. So that noise generated, the heat generated, the water that's being used for that, we're currently under a hosepipe ban. The emissions, it's the scale of it is the potential scale of it is incredible, and it's far too close to homes, and not to mention the national problems with the water supply. Mm. We're currently under a hosepipe ban. These things use billions of water, liters of water, as we've seen from news reports. So we're trying to lobby the councillors to put in a motion at the next municipal district to remove the zoning, so we won't have planning permission sought, because once that starts, we can't stop it. And it's well within their power in the next municipal district to do a material alteration for this particular site, for P2. It's not bordering any other municipal district or anything like that, and we have material alterations all the time. I saw one there for Salins there, few days ago. It's well within their power to do, so it's just a question of whether the councillors are willing to do it.
0: Mm. And in relation to that P2 site, there's no planning application as of yet, but the area is still kind of, I suppose, cornered off for a data centre if any kind of company wants to add one in there. I suppose you are trying to maybe get ahead of the planning application if one is made, because I can imagine then it's almost impossible to try and remove a planning application once it's been made.
7: Oh God, yeah. It's currently owned by Microsoft, that the whole P2 site, and they did do a public meeting a couple of years ago, so they have full intentions of utilising the site. They just haven't put in a planning permission application for it. Yeah, it's incredibly difficult to stop, because once it's zoned, if it's specifically zoned for data centres, this is one of 2 sites for NACE. There's no any other objections. We've seen from the objections that were completely ignored or overruled for the Herbata site, and that's on the M7 site. Like, you had objections from residents, you had objections from stud farms, for people that have livestock. People were concerned about the water, people were concerned about the electricity grid constraints, and they were all overruled and just ignored. So I'm trying to stop it before they get in the door. We have enough data centres in Ireland. We are the biggest in Europe, and for data centres, currently 23% of our electricity as a whole country. The next highest in Europe is 7%, which is in the Netherlands. And even worldwide, even in the United States, they use 7% of their electricity, whereas we're just running away and trying to catch up with all of these developments, and our infrastructure, our water and electricity infrastructure, cannot cope with these projects. So we're asking that, we remove this in the short term and let the infrastructure catch up, so we're able to accommodate these things, so regular people like you and me are not impacted by this. And this particular site is completely inappropriately placed. It should be way, way back away from houses, that it won't interfere. You only have to look at the ones up in Clondalkin, where the residents are complaining about the constant humming noise, especially in the summer months. They have the windows open, so it's even worse. But they can hear it through the double glazing. So they've even tried to do mitigation on their own homes to try and stop the noise from coming in. Which is an extra cost to the residents, but they have to make complaints through the Environmental Protection Agency, and I don't know anything's been done about them. But meanwhile, they have to live with this sound that's keeping them awake. There's reports of black smoke coming out from the turbines up there. Now, I haven't seen that myself, but I've seen the reports of it. So, it's just, we're trying to remove it before it gets in the door, because it'll just, any objections to it once it starts, are just ignored, and we've seen that all over the country.
0: And Sorka, you mentioned the asking the councillors when they come back to put this in a motion in the next municipal district meeting. We do know that the all councillors are on their summer recess at the moment, but has there been engagement so far from any of the NACE councillors or maybe any other kind of representatives, locals or even TDs around the area?
7: That's a good question. I myself have had response from one councillor who's not only for data centres but wants to bring more in as quick as possible. They're the best thing for NACE and driving our economy, despite the evidence that it's not the cash cow that we're being purported to be told. I haven't heard personally from the other councillors, and I put my request in about, I think, 2 weeks now, and so that was before the August recess. Other people have heard from other councillors, but I can't say to that because I didn't see the exact response.
0: Of course, and I suppose, Sorka, in terms of then what's next for the campaign group, I mean, hoping for some kind of engagement in September, but if that doesn't happen, if these plans do go ahead, what would the next steps be for the campaign group?
7: I suppose, you know, it's a question of we've 6 weeks to ramp up the campaign, and I'm urging people to contact their councillors and let them know how they feel about this. I'm asking people to make themselves aware about it and the effects of it, and there's plenty of actual proven data behind this. It's not just NIMBYism, it's not just it's not just because we don't want data centres or anti-technology or anything like that. I'm encouraging people to find out about the effects of data centres for themselves. So I would ask that people contact their local councillors to let them know how they feel about it, because if they don't hear from people, then they don't think it's an issue. And we're just going to have to see if the motion is tabled and what comes of that. You know, I'm still hopeful that that's still a possibility. So, you know, we'll see how we go after that, you know. So we'll see what the councillors' reactions are.
0: Sorka,
7: following that.
0: Of course. Sorka, thanks so much for joining us on the show. We will keep in touch, and maybe if more progress is made in the coming weeks, and then when the councillors do come back from the August recess, we'll be in touch again. But that is Sorka O'Neill, spokesperson for the campaign. They are asking to have data centre zoning removed from an area in NACE before a planning application can be lodged for it. I also would, of course, be opening the lines to NACE councillors, what their thoughts on this are. Would they be willing to mention this in an MD meeting in September or not? And I'm, of course, opening the lines, you can get in touch on 0833 97 97 97 with sipit.ie, or call us on 045 898 999. But Sorka, thanks again for joining us on the Kildare Today show this morning. One message comes in. Actually, two messages have just come in. I support the community campaign asking to amend the zoning for P2 to preclude a massive data centre which will store God knows what data, pollute our water, and avail of cheaper electricity than the residents of NACE, says one listener. And Brendan in NACE has texted in asking, how do you stop a multi-million company from building these projects? You have no chance. The government will take the taxes and laugh at the small man. Keep those messages coming in on 0833 97 97 97. But thanks again to Sorka for joining us on the line. I do want to let you know that this area of zoned land, it's right beside a site that has already been given the green light by planners for a €3 billion data centre complex is proposed by Herbata Limited. It'd be made up of 6 data centre buildings located on lands in the Jigginstown, Halverstown and Newhall areas. And this proposal, as Sorka mentioned, was opposed by many groups such as Ontashka, Friends of the Earth Ireland, Friends of the Irish Environment, Newhall Residents Group and individual local residents. Now, the decision is currently under appeal to On Board Planala. Planala lodged by both the developer and third party objectors. But do keep those messages coming in. Speaking of messages, we were talking yesterday in relation to the Barnardo's back to school survey. about, you know, the amount of people who were spending over 450 euro, some up to 800 euro for the likes of digital devices and so on for their children going back to primary or secondary school or starting primary or secondary school. And yesterday, some listeners were texting in, about it, saying that it's very expensive here compared to other countries. One listener said that they have family members in London. They don't have to pay for anything except for the uniform. So yesterday I did speak to the Barnardo's National Policy Manager, Stephen Muffett, about the latest survey and its findings. And I'd be interested in knowing your experience with the back to school costs. Is it something you're having to save for or put money aside for every few months in order to avail of it? But here's my interview with Stephen Muffett, Barnardo's National Policy Manager.
8: So we know that for, on average, for a child going to primary school, it's just under 500 euro. That does obviously vary. You know, some parents will be paying less, some parents are paying significantly more. And for a child going to secondary school, it's over 1,000 euro. Now, again, that can fluctuate quite considerably, dependent primarily on whether or not a child has to have their own digital device. So, you know, there's quite significant costs involved. The government has made some progressive steps over the last number of years, such as the rollout of free school books. But costs do remain high for a lot of families, particularly around uniforms and indeed around digital devices for secondary school parents.
0: The uniforms and the digital devices are seemingly what are dominating the headlines since this report came out. Reading here, 447 euro is the average price for a digital device, but one case study in the report found parents were being asked to pay as much as 850 euro for a tablet. Are those kind of prices, are they becoming more common now as we go back, as the parents have their children going back to school each year?
8: Yeah, we're seeing those prices increase more and more around digital devices. So there are still, you know, about 40% of parents told us they didn't have to pay for any digital device for a child going back to school. You know, this is across secondary school parents. But where parents are having to, when they are having to pay for digital devices, you know, we're seeing more than half of those parents are having to pay over 500 euro. We're seeing some parents having to pay well over 1,000 euro for specific laptops, for example, or specific iPads. They're not able to use, you know, spare iPads or spare laptops. Schools are being very prescriptive. Even if a child was to have that exact same laptop at home, schools are saying no, they're having to buy new ones directly from themselves and using specific third-party companies who supply those. So it's really, really huge amounts of money, particularly for low-income families. You know, this is a huge individual cost. And if you've got more than one child going to secondary school, you know, it's very difficult to find that money.
0: Of course. And I was just thinking, for those who have more than one child, or maybe a child going into primary school and secondary school at the same time, it might be a bit naive of me to ask, but like, are there no incentives already being given out by schools for these digital devices to make it a bit cheaper? Is that something that's ever been considered? Or maybe some schools do it and some don't?
8: So I think what we're seeing is that some schools just aren't requiring digital devices where the children have to personally purchase them, or the parents don't have to purchase it for them. You know, some schools do receive funding from the Department of Education around digital infrastructure within schools, but they're for items that would remain on school grounds, computers and things like that. So we haven't really seen any funds develop around personal items that children would take in, bring to each individual class and take home in the afternoon. And that's something that we think the government needs to look at. If these devices are being used widespread across the country, which certainly our survey would suggest, there needs to be an understanding of how widespread they're being used. And are any children missing out? Are certain families being put under huge financial pressures? Again, our survey would suggest they are. And is that fair, you know, to some parents? Or even, you know, if certain children, you know, aren't able to afford these devices, but they're not maybe mandatory within schools, are they falling behind peers where parents are at a better position to afford those items? So the government really needs to look at that and then, you know, potentially establish some sort of fund for low-income families to be able to help them get these items.
0: And another expensive back to school item is, of course, the school uniforms. I mean, particularly those that are branded and the branded PE gear. It seems like they're still causing a big problem every August, September when people are prepping their kids.
8: Yeah, absolutely. And there's a very simple solution to this. It's, you know, allow parents be able to buy generic uniforms, iron-on crests if needs be. But we are seeing more and more parents saying that it's now a case of it's branded uniform alongside now a branded tracksuit that parents can only buy in one specific store, which is far more expensive than being able to buy from, say, for example, a supermarket or wider clothing shops. You know, and that adds a huge amount of expense, particularly when children oftentimes need more than one uniform or more than one tracksuit, particularly younger children who, you know, can get their clothes dirty over the course of a day, so they might need two or three to last them during the week. So we really think the government needs to put more pressure on schools to individually do the right thing and make sure that there's measures in place that all children and all parents have options to be able to purchase affordable uniforms.
0: I remember we were speaking to the CCPC back at the start of summer around June. They were warning schools that their back to school arrangements could harm competition and increase costs for families, particularly around the school uniforms and the branded uniforms and PE gear. And it actually advised schools to also use the generic uniform items. With that warning and advice from the CCPC, along with the calls from Bernardo's, I mean, would that put enough weight to making schools, you know, keep the uniform costs down, as well as maybe saying on a bigger level, government level, saying this is an issue that needs to be tackled and addressed?
8: Yeah, well, I think that's the thing, is that we'd like to see the government extend pressure themselves onto schools. Now, we'd also like to think that schools will do the right thing for children. You know, schools essentially are set up to promote well-being and development of children, so children should be at their absolute the number one priority. So we'd like to think that over time, schools with a bit more pressure will do the right thing, put affordable uniform options in place, and then it isn't just a case that a couple of members of, say, boards of management are keeping uniform prices higher than, you know, what they should be. So we'd like to see them do the right thing. We don't want it to be seem like it's overly forceful from any one direction, but we think it is taking a long time for schools across the country to do the right thing. That's not to say that there aren't examples where things have been very progressive. We know that a lot of schools have uniform swap days and things like that, but, you know, we would like to see reforms, you know, happened a lot quicker than they have done over the last number of years.
0: And, I mean, overall, it is quite a concerning report, especially one of the other main findings saying that more of half of parents, 60% of primary and a similar percentage of secondary school parents said they worried about meeting the back-to-school costs, and some of them are even using their savings to meet those costs. So, again, with this back-to-school report, what are the main things that Bernardo's is looking for the government to do? Is it an overall reform so that maybe for next year's school survey, these kind of results aren't being seen again?
8: I think two of the things that we'd like to see is, one is that there's increased support for families, lower income families who are struggling with these costs. You know, there is a back to school clothing and footwear allowance. It does, you know, provide significant support to a lot of families. Unfortunately, there's quite a few families who find themselves living on the edge of poverty or just being pulled into deprivation who aren't quite eligible for that allowance. They just miss out on the threshold, so we think those thresholds should be expanded. We also believe that the government can do more to make sure that individual schools are looking at all costs associated with going back to school and making sure that they're kept to a minimum. You know, that will also require additional funding from the Department of Education to try and reduce the need for schools to look for voluntary contributions. So there is, you know, certainly a role the government to play in terms of reducing costs, providing more support, and then also encouraging schools more and more to make sure that they're, you know, essentially set up so that the most affordable options are generally taken by the school. That'll extend throughout the school year as well. So when they're thinking about school tours and school trips, extra extracurricular activities, that they're not looking for huge sums of money that would be at risk of excluding certain children.
0: That was the Barnardo's National Policy Manager, Stephen Muffett, speaking to myself yesterday in relation to their back-to-school survey. Again, some parents are taking out loans to cover the back-to-school expenses this year. More than half of respondents worried about meeting rising costs. Do let us know your experience with the back-to-school cost. Is it something that you have found difficult in the past or are finding difficult at the moment? Do let us know on 0833 97 97 97.
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0: Now, quickly catching up on some messages that have come in to 0833 97 97 97 with zipit.ie. Three in relation to the possibility of rezoning the land there for data centres in Naas. I'm a local in support of removing the zoning of the P2 data centre in Naas. It should not have been built so close to homes. You only have to look at Clondalkin. Another listener says it's very worrying to see Naas being overtaken by data centres. I really hope people understand what is happening and fight back before it's too late. And Sean has texted in saying, great to hear Sorka highlighting the issues with data centres. I'm a resident in Naas. I'm very angry with our local and national politicians that are putting big tech before the welfare of us, the people. The government's claims regarding the benefits of these data centres are BS, says Sean. One other message has come in relation to the back to school survey and the digital devices. I think no school should be insisting on digital devices. They make you purchase a specific one from a specific supplier, these devices have very restrictive use, so only really for school use. This takes away from the free book system. This is the first year I should be benefiting from the free book scheme with my fourth child heading into fifth year. Yes, they will still get their books free, but I have to find approximately €700 for this device. The government need to step up right now and stop all schools from demanding these. It's just not fair. Do keep those messages coming in. You can call us on 045 898 999 or email studio@kfmradio.com. Now, as we've been hearing over the past few days, the US President Donald Trump is set to visit Ireland next month, with the trip expected to include an appearance at the Irish Open and its golf resort in Doonbeg, County Clare, as well as engagements in Dublin. The visit is expected to last at least 2 days, with President Trump due to arrive on September 12th. And yesterday we were speaking about the security operation costs for his visit. It's set to cost close to €20 million for those 3 days that he's here. Gardaí are liaising with the US Secret Service. About 4,000 personnel will be involved in logistics, planning and operational matters. And another big headline from this story is that People Before Profit is organising a protest against the US President's visit to Ireland. The Labour Party have also expressed that it will not be welcoming the American President. Law lecturer at the University of Galway, Larry Donnelly, joins me on the line now. Larry, good morning. Good to chat to you again on the Kildare Today Show.
11: Good morning, great to be with you.
0: So it sounds like the US President, he will be visiting his golf course on Doonbeg first in Clare before plans to meet with the likes of the Taoiseach. Is this trip a mixture of, you know, focusing on the Irish Open as well as foreign affairs, or is it mainly one over the other, do you think?
11: I think it's primarily to do with his property and to do with golf, and we all know he's golf mad. He's in love with Doonbeg in the area, so I think it will be a big emphasis on that. And then I think the second element to this, as much as anything else, and the real reason he's going to Dublin is to turn the sod on the new U.S. embassy that's being constructed quite close to the present one. And the big thing here is this signals just how close the relationship is between himself and Ambassador Edward Walsh, who was appointed last year to his post. So I think Ed Walsh probably played a big part in getting him here. As you allude to, it's going to be something of a logistical nightmare for the Gardaí and others in terms of arranging all this. But it is a significant visit, and again, I think it's only appropriate that despite serious differences that people here have with President Trump, that the government welcome him because he is President of the United States.
0: And that's what people are raising. They're saying there might be some differences in beliefs and, you know, political beliefs, but overall, I mean, the relationship between Ireland and America has to remain there. We can't afford to damage it. I mean, with those protests, do you think they will be big ones, even despite all of this, people saying, you know, we need to maintain the relations?
11: Yeah, well, I suspect they're going to be very, very big. I mean, there's an awful lot of people in this country who have very deep and in some cases justified opposition to Donald Trump's policies, and they're furious about it. And look, that, you know, as you say, People Before Profit, the Labour Party, a broad coalition of the left and perhaps even beyond will engage in protests. The logistical issue here is that that's relatively easy to police when it comes to Doonbeg, because A, you can pretty much close it off. There's one road in and one road out. And B, listeners to the program might be surprised to know that I was down there in 2019 doing some analysis for RTE, and on the ground in Doonbeg, I couldn't find anybody with a bad word to say about Donald Trump because of the employment that he provides in the area. So Doonbeg is one thing, but when it comes to Dublin, that's a whole other thing. And that's why, as you say, 20 million, that's why I think this is going to be very, very difficult. And certainly, if I were in the Secret Service, I would be saying to the president, is this really worth it? Because it could be very, very chaotic, and it could produce some images that mightn't be the best for people at home to see.
0: And that's what a lot of listeners are texting in about or have in the past few days, is why is so much being spent on his visit? But I suppose you kind of made the fair point there of, you know, being in the capital city. Also, not to forget, I mean, there have been attempts on the US president's life in recent months. So there is that element of it as well, which might be why there are so many personnel and security officials going to be involved in this visit.
11: Yeah, absolutely. I mean, this is going to be a massive security operation. Look, you know, whenever the President of the United States goes anywhere, it is a massive security operation. This particular president, because of the emotions and anger that he inspires, all of that gets ratcheted up one big notch. But again, I understand why people object to the money being spent. I understand why people reject this idea of the welcome mat being shown to someone whose policies and politics they despise. But on the other hand, I'd encourage them to look beyond that, to the fact that, look, the relationship between the U.S. and Ireland is a sacred one. It is the envy of much of the rest of the world. And at the end of the day, economically, do not forget how dependent the Irish exchequer is on just a small number of American multinationals that are here. They provide not only good, well-paid employment, and that benefits not just those directly employed, but all of those industries that flow from that. But also, they support social welfare spending and all sorts of programs that we really need to have a coherent society. So people might like the economic model that we have, but the fact is we are where we are, and we need to do what we need to do to preserve that.
0: Has President Trump commented on the trip to Ireland yet? Again, we've been hearing a lot of reaction to his visit from people here in Ireland, but as far as I'm aware, I don't think he's made a comment about coming here next month, has he?
11: No, I mean, the comments that he's made are kind of generic ones, and most of them, to be frank, have to do with golf. You know, don't forget, I mean, people close to the president will say that when it comes right down to it, golf is his favorite thing. Next to money, perhaps, golf is his favorite thing in the world. And I think the idea of Rory McIlroy and others playing a course that he owns, that is a huge, you know, thing for him and his ego and everything else. And I expect that a lot of his attention is going to be focused on the golf. And again, he'll be here on the final day of the tournament, and he evidently plans to play some role in presenting the trophy to the winner.
0: Larry, thanks so much for joining us on the Kildare Today show this morning. That is law lecturer at the University of Galway, Larry Donnelly. Comes as the US President Donald Trump is set to visit Ireland next month, the trip expected to include an appearance at the Irish Open at his golf resort in Doonbeg there in County Clare, as well as those engagements in Dublin. He will be turning the sod of the new US embassy. It is also expected that he will be meeting with the Taoiseach. However, it is not confirmed whether he will be meeting with President Catherine Connolly. Some messages are coming in here. One listener, Get, is asking, why are they spending so much on President Trump? It's not a state visit. It would be better spent on keeping our own safe, says May. It is a fair point to ask, but as what Larry was saying, I mean, the visit to Doonbeg is one thing. They can kind of close it off with the security needed for the likes of Dublin, where I can imagine a lot of protests will be taking place. That is where it needs to be ramped up. But still fair questions as to asking, wow, like, why does it cost this much money? And also the other side, which I hadn't thought about before, and what Larry said was, they might be asking President Trump, is it worth even visiting Dublin with this amount of security being around and how chaotic it might become? But again, I suppose we'll be hearing more about it in the next few days and weeks leading up to September. President Trump is due to arrive on September 12th until around September 14th. So that's about 3 days here in Ireland. Catching up on some messages that have come in on 0833 97 97 97. One listener says, good morning, KFM and Hannah. We should not be paying for a president so he can attend a golf tournament, especially when he is making serious money out of this tournament. At the same time, we have the highest homelessness on record in the country. Another listener made that comparison yesterday, hearing so many people are homeless now, so many people are struggling with the back to school costs, just one of many costs people are facing in and then at the same time over 20 million or almost 20 million euro is going to be spent to host or to have security for a US president. Do keep those messages coming in on 0833 97 97 97. Sean in Rathangan has said, I think Kildare County Council have destroyed a lot of Kildare through bad planning, overpopulating towns and villages. Kildare identity is a real issue. It's eroded. The lack of welcome to the county, welcome to County Kildare signs across the county on borders, it is a disgrace. Way more people move to Offaly, Westmeath and Laois as they are close to Dublin as parts of Kildare, says Sean. Do keep those messages coming in. You can of course call us on 045 898 999 or email studio@kfmradio.com. We are just heading up to the 10 o'clock news.
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20: Good morning, it's 10 o'clock. I'm Tara Flanagan. Iran and Oman are expected to agree a new deal for access to the Strait of Hormuz today. Reuters reports the agreement would give Iran control over shipping activity entering the Gulf via the Strait. Tehran says the US has no involvement in the talks. Daniel Kinahan could be back in Ireland to face charges this weekend. The Irish Times reports the Dublin native could be brought back to Ireland within days, possibly as soon as Sunday or Monday. A major security operation has currently been planned to allow for that to happen. It comes as the Irish Prison Service recently invested in a bomb and bulletproof escort van to transport detainees. A residents' campaign group at Naas are calling on local councillors to remove the data centre-only zoning from a proposed second data centre site at Jigginstown before any planning application is lodged. The group says changing the zoning would allow alternative uses for the 54-hectare site to be considered. The neighbouring data centre development is currently before On Bord Pleanála following appeals. And Kildare was the only area outside of Dublin with properties available to rent within the housing assistance payment limits in June, according to a new report by the Simon Community of Ireland. Just three properties in the counties qualified under the scheme. The charity says the figures show that the HAP system is no longer working and is calling on the government to raise HAP limits to reflect the current rental market. In sport, FIFA's under pressure president has received backing from the organisation's management despite calls for him to step down. Gianni Infantino has apologised and admitted mistakes were made in an open letter published in response to his now scrapped World Cup sell-off plans. And Shelburne are gearing up for a massive conference league qualifier against Ajax tonight. John Russell's side go to Amsterdam to face the Dutch Giants on the first leg of their third qualifying round encounter. Kickoff is at 7 o'clock Irish time. We'll have news in full at 11.
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20: KFM has been informed of the following deaths: Barney Stokes, Kildare Town; William Gerard Farrell, Athgarvan and formerly of Leixlip; Mary Hopkins, Ní Loftus, Moy Valley and formerly of County Mayo. The funeral arrangements are as follows. Barney Stokes, French Firs Road, Kildare Town. Ex-Corporal Irish Army, the Curra Camp. Predeceased by his son Gavin and his granddaughter Jasmine. Deeply regretted by his children Adele, Yvonne, Shirley, Stephen, Seamus and Kira, brothers and sisters and extended family. Reposing at his daughter Yvonne's home in Bishopsland from 3 p.m. today, concluding with rosary at 7. Removal by Glennon's funeral directors on Friday morning to arrive at St. Bridget's Parish Church, Kildare Town, for Equiem Mass at 11 a.m. Burial afterwards in St. Connaught Cemetery, Kildare Town. Funeral Mass will be live-streamed on mcn.live. William Gerard Farrell, Milford at Garvan and formerly the Bungalow Eastern Park, Leixlip. Predeceased by his parents Ellen and William Farrell, brothers Matthew, Michael and Joseph, sisters Bridget, Catherine, Nell and Anne. Deeply regretted by his wife Helen, daughter Sheena, Aideen, Aoife, Blanad and Orna, sister Joan and extended family. Removal by Glennon's funeral directors from his home this morning to arrive at the Church of Our Lady's Nativity for 11 a.m. funeral mass, followed by burial in Confey Cemetery. Family flowers only, please. Donations, if desired, to the Irish Cancer Society. Funeral mass can be viewed live on churchmedia.tv. Mary Hopkins, Ní Loftus, Clonough Moy Valley and formerly of Greenons, Ross, County Mayo. Predeceased by her sons Martin and Anthony and her husband Thomas. Deeply regretted by her children Maureen, Thomas and Angie, sisters Bridie, Sadie and Eileen, brothers Jim and Tommy and extended family. Funeral Mass this morning at 11 a.m. in St. Mary's Church, Broadford, followed by burial afterwards in the adjoining cemetery. Family flowers only, please. Suvnus agashiacon doith. Obituary notices can be viewed on kfmradio.com. 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
20: Mostly dry today with a mix of cloud and hazy sunny spells. Highest temperatures of 18 to 22 degrees.
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0: You're very welcome into the second hour of this morning's Kildare Today. Still to come between now and 11 o'clock, a man who is in remission from stage 4 prostate cancer has said he is a different person after taking part in a 12-week rehabilitation trial. There are mixed opinions on a removable seating area in Naas, which cost an excess of €50,000. And Transplant Team Ireland are sending a team of 20 athletes to the British Transplant Games. One member grew up in Kill. We'll be speaking to him in about 20 or 30 minutes or so. Do keep your messages coming in on 0833 97 97 97. Mary has texted in saying, why did no one complain when Micheál Martin gave millions of euro to the Ukraine President Zelensky? Not a word about that, says Mary. Do keep them coming in. You can call us on 045 898 999 or pop over an email to studio@kfmradio.com. We'll take a bit of music though for this hour first. Here's Michael Marchese with Scared to Start. She's

0: That is Michael Marchese with Scared to Start for Thursday morning's Kildare Today. Now, a man who is in remission from stage 4 prostate cancer has said he is a different person after taking part in a 12-week rehabilitation trial. The pioneering cancer rehabilitation trial in Cork has received renewed funding from the Irish Cancer Society, with researchers hoping it will help make supportive rehabilitation a routine part of cancer care in Ireland. John Bradley is from Kanturk in County Cork. He was one of the men who took part in the trial. He joins me now this morning on the show. Good morning, John. Thanks so much for taking our call.
1: Thank you, Hannah. Thank you for having me on.
0: It's great to hear that you're in remission from stage 4 prostate cancer. I mean, I can't imagine what it was like to receive that diagnosis, John.
1: Yeah, it was a big relief, no doubt. It was a scary journey.
0: I can imagine.
1: You know, it's bad enough being diagnosed with cancer, but when you hear stage 4 or advanced, you're kind of thinking bad things, you know.
0: Of course. And how did it all come about? Was it a routine check with the doctor? Did you kind of think in yourself something's not right here? I'm feeling a bit off.
1: Yeah, I had no symptoms really. To be honest, I think my PSA went from 6.8, which might have been slightly high, but then all of a sudden it was gone to 20.75 within 6 months. Mm. And from that, then you were sent to a urologist who confirmed that my prostate was enlarged, which doesn't really mean that you have cancer, it needn't be, but then I went for biopsy, and the results of the biopsy confirmed, and then I went back to my urologist, and when he said those words, he said, yeah, you have cancer, it's advanced, stage 4 metastatic, mm-hmm. whatever you want to call it, there's lots of different words, but it just knocked me, I didn't know where to go, but then on.
0: I mean, it can knock anyone, John, any stage of a cancer diagnosis, but especially stage 4. I mean, what was life like then after? I mean, what kind of was the routine for getting the treatment for it?
1: Yeah, I was sent for all kinds of scans, MRIs, to exactly know what was wrong, where I was, the time between you start treatment, it was kind of a long time, and that's a scary time because you've loads of time to think, is this getting worse, or I can't wait to start. And once I did start, then the treatment was 39 sessions of radium, was also starting hormone treatment. Mm. So the 39 sessions of radium was over 8 weeks, Monday to Friday over 8 weeks. And after that, then, while all that is going on, you are well looked after. I've no doubt the people there are present. But then when you finish your treatment, what happens now,
0: And that's actually something that we've spoken to a lot of people with different cancer diagnoses before, and that's a thing that they ask. They're thinking, once they go through treatment, because it takes up so much of your life for a certain amount of weeks, that when it stops or it kind of you get less of it, you're thinking, okay, do I go back to normal life now? What happens?
1: Well, you can go back to normal life because you're still on hormone treatment. You're on other medications. I was on kind of like maybe 7 or 8 tablets a week, And so all of those, and the fact that you had cancer, they hit your mental health big time, Mm-hmm. Because your mind is racing and you're wondering what's happening. So you're kind of at home and nothing is happening and okay, I'll put up with it. So that's a scary time. That is a scary time. And for me, I got a lot of side effects. Some people don't. I did. I had the hormone therapy affects your muscle and bone strength. So you go for bone scans to check that, and you get medication to build up, you know, B12 or whatever. And it affects your thoughts, your feelings, your mood swings, you know, your memory, brain fog, concentration, confidence, hot flushes, you know, which was probably the least worrying of the whole lot, but still, and fatigue. Mm. Fatigue was one other big thing. Obviously, your sex drive, because testosterone suppression is also part of it. Mm-hmm. That's the hormone treatment, because I believe the hormone acts as a fuel that drives the growth and spread of prostate cancer cells.

0: Yeah, all this came about, and it only happened in Cork because it was a trial, and that was because of the Irish Cancer Society. They put forward 300,000 for a 2-year trial on men with metastatic cancer, advanced prostate, bladder, and kidney cancers. So I had an appointment in CUH in Cork with my doctor, and he mentioned it to me, would I be interested in going in this 12-week trial? And I said I would, because, you know, I said, look, I'll surely learn something, or maybe it'll... And as well as that, I needed to do something. I wasn't in a great place at the time, you know, both mentally and physically, definitely not. So when the trial started, did it kind of all like a body check and our fitness and muscle was the main thing, because I think as we get older we are losing muscle mass, and I think all that was accelerated by the cancer treatment. So we did all these kind of tests, and the first morning we did was into the gym, which I had never been in my life. And you do an hour at gym. They lay out a program for you. And as the weeks go by, you can actually feel yourself actually getting stronger. And one big thing, there were 7 of us, you know, to 7 minutes time. We all bonded, you know, because we were kind of like in this together. So that was a big help too, that we could talk to each other about, I suppose, our problems. And of course, men don't usually talk about these things. So that was a big release as well.
1: I can imagine. And so it's kind of the mix of getting the physical support. I mean, going to the gym, then also having the men around you, so you could all just bond over everything. Because I can imagine it could be quite tricky trying to share the story with maybe a family member or friends who haven't gone through what you were going through.
0: Yeah, it affects your family as well, like, obviously. Yeah. And, you know, most people don't really want to talk about cancer. And, you know, when you're talking to someone, they're asking how you are. You might be, I just said, look, I'm fine, because I don't want to be going into all the gory details, you know, and boring them. But with my new gym buddies, that was no problem. We were easily able to talk to each other about what we'd gone through. Now, the second hour was always maybe a talk with a dietitian is very important. And you might have a psychologist, or we had people from Daffodil Centre in Cork and CUH, and we also had people from Cork Arc, you know, talking. So not alone, it was the gym, it was talking to us about everything that's going on, you know. So that was great insight to what we were going through.
1: It sounds great, and that it worked so well for yourself, John, and I can imagine for the other men taking part in it as well.
0: Yeah, that's for sure. Like we stayed to the end, and you know what, when they did the test at the end, again, the results were spectacular. We had changed physically. We were stronger. We were better. And I came out of it a different person. I didn't think I'd get back to where I was.
1: Yeah.
0: But I did. Maybe not fully, because I think, I said this before, I think the fact that you are, the cancer diagnosis alone takes an awful lot out of you. I don't think you'll ever get back to 100%, because it's always niggling there, you know, somewhere. But you have to try and put it out of your head. Like, and now I am in a recent, I go for 6 monthly tests. Everything is good so far, but I try not to worry about it. You know, I try to live my life.
1: Yeah, and the fact that the trial was able to help you just get along with it as well. You were saying, John, you've noticed a difference in yourself. You know, you kind of came out of it a different person. Did your family and friends also notice that compared to when you started the trial?
0: There is a quote there in one of the papers that my wife actually said, and she said, like, I got my husband back.
1: Oh.
0: Like, you know, so that.

0: kind of says it all, really. Sometimes you're going down and you don't really notice it. It's kind of like, it kind of just creeps over you, see, so you don't notice it so much, but you are more, you are more withdrawn, your confidence has been shot, you know, and you almost feel people, if you meet in the street, they don't want to kind of ask you about it, you know, they might just avoid you, so it can all act in your mental health, like, and your confidence.
1: Of course.
0: And, I think, like, the people on the course, our team, they encouraged us all the way, and they were brilliant. I mean, I can't praise the team enough. Now, this was only run in Cork, like, so this kind of thing should be kind of run out all over the country, really.
1: Yeah, I was going to ask, John, it was based in Cork, but to think that this could become a norm for other people going through cancer treatment, that would be amazing.
0: It should really, because if people just knew what to do and had, you know, they don't have to, okay, going to a gym is one thing, but, you know, you can do stuff at home, like, you know, you can buy some weights and you've stuff on YouTube to show you what to do, and you can get resistance bands, you know, it's just doing stuff, really, like, because, you know, we didn't take any medication over this 12 weeks. It was completely holistic, you know. So we're all in a better place, every one of us, and we all agreed that. One of the guys actually said at the end, "I think this course has actually saved my life."
1: Wow!
0: And that was we kind of all agreed with that in some kind of a way, you know.
1: That is such a powerful statement for something like this, because again, you could go through the cancer treatment and then you're kind of left thinking, what now? And as you were saying, John, it takes a toll on you, of course, physically, but the mental toll. So the fact that a rehabilitation course like this was able to get all of you kind of back up and finding yourselves again, it's amazing. Are you hoping that the Irish Cancer Society will be able to fund more of these nationwide?
0: Well, I suppose, you know, with all these things, money is key, and I suppose, like, the government would have to row in behind all this, and I think that's the thing going forward, because, and it's probably not just for men, for women as well, there's lots of other cancers out there, and I'm sure people feel the same way, because they're on the treatments as well, and sometimes you meet guys and they've had little or nothing in side effects, which is amazing as well, because I seem to have got nearly 7 out of 8, like, you know, of the main ones, you know. And, you know, like they say, sometimes the cure is worse than the disease. In this case, it nearly was, because the side effects of the hormone treatment are... they're scary, you know. You know, when you can remember people's names and you can remember yesterday, you think you're getting something else, like, and that's from the brain fog you're getting, you know, because it's scary.
1: It could be, I can imagine it can be quite frightening. You're questioning everything.
0: You are really. You're thinking, maybe, you know, is there something else up, you know? So your mental health is key. And I think when you improve your mental health, I think everything else rises with it. Your mental health and obviously your physical health, you know, getting your muscle mass kind of back to where it was and maybe increase it. Because, you know, everyone feels better as well. Like, I definitely feel a way better. And I often think back to it, like, you know, if I didn't have the knee MAC, I often wonder where would I be now? Would I be still wallowing, you know, and then maybe not the same person I was? But the knee MAC definitely helped me get back most of my life, you know, and I'm certain about that. So if there's, I know there's men listening here now and families and everything like that, and then they can see their loved ones kind of going down that same route, they should go, you know, get out there and seek help. Everyone needs a bit of help, and everyone needs a bit of encouragement as well, whether they like it or not.
1: Absolutely. John, it was lovely chatting to you this morning, and I'm so pleased for you that you are feeling a lot more like yourself now and that the trial was so successful for you and the other men who took part. And I'm wishing you all the best now in your future endeavours and to your family as well. It's great to hear that they, you know, your wife saying that she got her husband back. But John, wishing you the best of luck in the future, and thank you again for joining us this morning. That was John Bradley from Kanturk in County Cork. He was one of the men who took part in this trial. It was a rehabilitation trial in Cork, and it was making supportive rehabilitation a routine part of cancer care. It was the linking in with advice and supports for men with metastatic cancer, and it saw men living with advanced prostate, bladder and kidney cancer receive specialist physiotherapy, nursing, dietetic advice and psychological support twice weekly over 12 weeks. And the pioneering cancer rehabilitation trial has received renewed funding from the Irish Cancer Society. And of course, researchers are hoping that it will make supportive rehabilitation a routine part of cancer care nationally here in Ireland. But I just want to say a big thanks to John for joining us on the show this morning.
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1: It was lovely chatting to John earlier. 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I'll catch up with a few of them in just a few minutes time. But first, an underused parklet in the Naas Town Centre has cost in excess of €50,000, but the public have not warmed to the concept. It's a parklet out an outside seating structure first located at North Main Street, roughly opposite Fletcher's Pub, but was moved to Dublin Road after some local people, business operators and politicians complained about it. And there have been calls for a greater public consultation, especially given that 5 car park spaces have been lost to the town, and it's also been said that the barriers at the side of the parklet mean that people don't actually know if it's open or not. Joining me now on the line is Fine Gael councillor on the Naas Municipal District, Fintan Brett, and former Green Party councillor for Naas, Bob Quinn. Good morning to you both, and thanks again for joining us on the Kildare Today show. Fintan, I'll come to you first in relation to this parklet. Reading that there were some concerns about it, but you've said that it's actually a great idea for Naas.
0: Well, I think with the move to outdoor recreation and that there, at the time, it certainly was something that we thought would be excellent for the town. At that time, we had
5: We had visions of the inner relief road being completed, because you cannot look at this in isolation. Murtagh's Corner, that junction needed to be upgraded. The parklet was installed first, as you said, opposite the Grau, outside the Grau restaurant, which is on, as you had stated, also there opposite Fletcher's Pub. Mm. However, there was some complaints about it restricting view coming out from the Church of Ireland, which was the entrance was right beside it, and that the unit was a very robust unit, because obviously, as Bob and everybody else knows, Naas is heavily trafficked. We had really thought that the junction at Murtagh's Corner at this stage would be completed. It's still the Part 8 even hasn't come to us yet. So there's huge amounts of traffic going through the town, and really, for parklets are in use all over Ireland. They're a fabulous success in a lot of towns. Naas is so heavily trafficked that I think people don't really feel safe sitting out in it, I'd say. Now, I was travelling out in Naas yesterday evening, and the weather wasn't great, but it was dry at the time, and there were still three people sitting in the one at on the Dublin Road at that time. So it does get used, but possibly not as much as it should be, on the fact that it was moved from one location to another, and now, because of the requirement to install a pedestrian crossing there, it's going to have to be moved again. But I do think this is not a white elephant. Money has been invested in, but the unit is still there, and it will in time be, I think, of benefit to the people in Naas, because we want to see people sitting outside enjoying coffee, but they have to have a safe environment to do it.
1: Mm. You mentioned there, Fintan, that these kind of parklets, they have been in other towns and villages in Ireland. For the idea for it being in Naas, you mentioned, like, there's so much traffic going there, especially on the main street. I mean, was that not taken into account when putting a parklet there, that maybe some people might not want to sit so close to the traffic, especially considering how busy it can get in Naas?
5: Again, as I stated there, it's a very robust unit. I think this is something south of 20 tonnes, 15, 16 tonnes. So it's a very heavy unit for safety and that there. But as I said, our belief at the time, and this is the section in the council to deal with, it just gets to come to mind at the moment, the public realm team. They were pushing this, that it would be a big, and you know, based on what they were telling us, we thought it would work out. It has to a certain extent worked, but I cannot go any further than say, look, the amount of traffic, heavy vehicles, and that, we need really the Gallops Avenue Road, which is going to be delivered next year, and Murtagh's Corner, which we hope will also commence next year. We need them two roads to be in place. That will take, if them two roads are in place, 50% of the heavy vehicles would be out in Naas. 30% of traffic, as a minimum, would be taken out in Naas. We'd have a different town, and I think that parklet would be ideal then.
1: And then
5: at the moment, it's just too many traffic.
1: Why would they put the parklet in now? And could they not have just waited and said, okay, we know, or we hope, that these two new roads will decrease the amount of traffic we're seeing on the main street? Why not just wait until they're built before adding in the parklet? Why spend so much money putting it in, moving it to a different location, and now having to move it again because of a pedestrian crossing?
5: Look, the best answer I can give to that, Johanna, hindsight is 2020 vision. They really believed, based on what they've seen elsewhere, that it would be of but again, I stress, it has been used. It's not that it's sitting empty all the time. We had a lot of opposition when we put in the seating into Poplar Square. Yet you go there any time of year, especially at lunchtime, and you see the amount of kids, if the weather is dry, that uses that. It's really heartening to see it. Even in October, November, when the weather is dry, you'll see dozens of kids sitting there having their lunches and that. So, given a safe area, people will dine and eat out or stay outdoors rather than in. And as I said, the parklet was used, but not as much perhaps as it should be. And I put it down to the present, especially of heavy vehicles going by, and the noise of them, where people can't really talk, and with the volume of traffic and the noise.
1: Bob Quinn also joins me on the line. Good morning, Bob. Thanks for holding the line there. Bob, you have the details on, I suppose, the cost of the parklet from it originally being moved outside the Gras restaurant and across from Fletcher's, being relocated to the Dublin Road, and now it's looking like it's going to be moved again for the pedestrian crossing coming in.
10: Yeah, that's right. Hannah, just to say as well, in 2022 when this decision was taken, it's not a decision I was privy to. I was not on the council at the time. I respect Fintan's opinion, but I fundamentally disagree with his assessment of all of the above. This morning, the parklet was moved from outside Gras in 2023. And it cost close to €5,000 because, you know, there's traffic management and all that type of stuff involved. It was brought back to the manufacturer's workshop, and then was moved from the manufacturer's workshop to its site on the Dublin Road where it sits today. And that was an additional cost of in around €11,000. So we're €16,000 in the hole on two moves and some minor repairs, as I understand it to be. Now, the assessment, my assessment, and I run the Money Advisors, which is a financial planning business right beside Meadows and Byrne and Urban Kitchen. And I live across the road next door to Lawler's Hotel. I'm in this part of town on a 24/7 basis. The assessment in relation to the parklet not being used because of heavy traffic in Nace Town isn't correct as far as I'm concerned. The parklet is structured in such a way that there is a barrier to get into it. There's this box iron which makes it uninviting, if you like. The planting is haphazard. There is sufficient barriers, if you like, if it was done correctly, done the way parklets are done in London, in Paris, in San Francisco, if it followed best practice, and if the council rolled up its sleeves and followed best practice and pushed higher standards, this parklet would, without doubt, in my mind, be a social space on the Dublin Road, a space for people of all ages, of all backgrounds, to make use of. Not necessarily 365 days a year, but certainly when the weather facilitates, it could make use. It could be spillover for Urban Kitchen, Costa Coffee, can be a place for teenagers to hang out, as they would typically do in the outdoor seating Costa Coffee. And there's a huge, overwhelming desire and need for public space in Nace Town. Mm. So, in my view, like, the proposal to move the parklet, if it stood on its merits that there's a more suitable location, and I don't know if Fintan's privy to this or not, but the council have recently confirmed to me that the proposal to move comes from it being a visual barrier to the proposed pedestrian crossing. But there's a couple of things here. Number one, the parklet has to be moved because of the pedestrian crossing going in. So it's not necessarily been moved based on an independent assessment of what's working or what's not working, and the council is proposing putting it out in Kurdistan Park, which I believe will serve far fewer people than it serves right now. And I've made a detailed submission in relation to pedestrian crossing, because this is about serving the public need. There is, without doubt, an overwhelming need for a pedestrian crossing on the Dublin Road, but not where they're proposing locating it right now, and then going to the enormous expense of moving the parklet out to Kurdistan Park. So I've made my submission. I've asked them to consider relocating the pedestrian crossing closer to the Stables restaurant and between Tuckmill, if you like, Tuckmill Gallery and the Stables restaurant, because as I see every single day the year, the pinch point for people crossing the Dublin Road, crossing over to Lawler's Hotel, you know, going to and from the Stables, Chapel Lane over to the church, the Mercy Convent, St. Mary's, the vast majority of people cross beside the Stables. They don't cross up at Meadows and Byrne. So if you're looking at anyone up the Dublin Road coming in, typically 8:50 in the morning, going to the Mercy Convent, St. Mary's, anyone coming in the Dublin Road can make use of pedestrian crossing ever so slightly closer to Poplar Square. Mm. And that involves then the council, gives the council the opportunity to maybe up their game in relation to the structure of the parklet, the layout, remove that box iron barrier between the footpath and the parklet itself. And there's a couple of things that the council hasn't tested or tried yet, because I think the parklet, the concept of a parklet is a good idea. But what Kildare County Council executed in 2022 sank like a lead balloon. There was uproar. It was relocated to its current location at, quite frankly, enormous cost. And as someone who pays local property tax and commercial rates to Kildare County Council, I want to see higher standards and certainly better value for money. So here's an opportunity for the council to maybe look at correcting a couple of issues, known issues with the parklet, to see if that makes any difference. And number two, reducing the spend of setting up this pedestrian crossing by relocating it to a slightly different part of the Dublin Road, where it'll serve more of the public, as far as I'm concerned, not fewer. So overall, the execution of the parklet has been poor. But the council has an opportunity to address this now, and maybe give some of the local businesses, as I said, like Urban, like Costa, greater ownership in the parklet. And if that sort of barrier, as I said, the box iron barrier was removed, it makes the parklet physically a much bigger space for people to use as well. There's an opportunity for a few little tables out there. And that, I think, could possibly change things for the better.
1: Mm. Fintan, going back to you, and thanks for holding the line there. I mean, there's no doubt that, you know, if there are safe open spaces for people to be able to sit outside, like, they're going to take that opportunity, especially during the good months. In relation to what Bob was saying, could the council take submissions on this? Would they be open to ideas on kind of how best this parklet can serve the community while also benefiting those, you know, with the pedestrian crossing as well?
11: Well, I suppose I would say in the first instance that the council, if anybody writes into the department, they will always look at it. I'm not sure if Bob is does he mean to go to public submissions on that, on it. I don't see that happening on it. But the crossing, let's be clear, the crossing is where it's been placed up at the area is actually called the crossings there, because it's where the old railway line used to go through, and the pedestrian crossing's gone in there because at lunchtime there's a huge amount of business around there. A lot of children come through the shopping centre, come up Old Town Street, up to use the shops where the Maxall station is and the shops there is. There is a lot of footfall there. Where Bob is talking about down at the stables and that there, look, there's a we're looking at go back to this Gallops Avenue and this outer road to complete that and Murta's Corner. When those things are done, we have to put, I can say that there's a lot of frustration in the delays in councillors and what's going on in these roads, but we have to put the horse before the cart. We have to get Murta's Corner completed. We have to get the Gallops Avenue completed. When they're completed, there'll be a complete review of the junction at Poplar Square and that. And our plan always has been that there will be pedestrian crossings at all junctions there, including across to Lawler's there, so all that area. But we cannot, it's no point in putting in a crossing there at the moment and then changing it a few years down the road. So up at the, again, I said at the crossings there where at Meadows and Burn, there is a need there big time, because there's a junction, a lot of traffic come out that road. So it's to protect people with the traffic exiting from Old Town Street and the main Dublin Road, which we all know is very busy. So to us, that crossing is needed. But what Bob is saying too, down at Poplar Square and that is necessary crossings there, and they will come. But we have to get the Gallops Avenue and the Murta's Corner done first. The parklet, there's not a lot I don't disagree with on it. Look at the parklet, they're good ideas on that, and it does get used. I'm actually not in favour. I don't think it's a good idea to move it out to Cardistown Park. Cardistown Park, they don't have a coffee shop. It is out to tender at the moment. We possibly will have it somebody there by October, but I think those parklets are for towns and that, and for people to sit out and enjoy themselves. I think up in Garbstown, I think they will have a seated area there. The parklet, I think, won't be big enough. Garbstown can be very, very busy, especially in fine days, because you have play area, you have multiple sports facilities, you have walking. There's a huge turnover footfall in Garbstown Park, and I think they will, whoever gets that will possibly have some kind of a their own area there on it. But look at parklets do work on that, and it's a matter of we will get the right place, and we that did cost a lot of money, but we will get use out of it eventually.
1: All right, we'll have to leave it there for this morning. That is Fine Gael councillor on the Naas Municipal District, Fintan Brett, and former Green Party councillor for Naas, Bob Quinn, joining us this morning in relation to that parklet in Naas Town Centre. It's currently located just on the Dublin Road. It was first located on North Main Street, just kind of across outside of the Grau Restaurant Cafe and opposite Fletcher's Pub. But thanks to you both for joining us on the Kildare Today show this morning. So messages coming in relation to the parklet. I'll catch up with them after the break.
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1: Now catching up on those messages that have come into us here on 0833 97 97 97. One listener says, I think the coffee deck should be moved to Poplar Square and some thought to be put into its position. Its present position is too near to moving traffic. This listener says they also agree where the pedestrian crossing should be, the one that Bob Quinn mentioned. And one other listener has commented on the parklet there in Naas. The money spent on that parklet would have been better spent on beds in Naas Hospital. What are they thinking, says Pascal Kelly in Kilmeague. And one other message comes in relation to Ukrainian President Zelensky. He is not a troublemaker, whereas President Trump is. How could anyone compare them? President Zelensky deserves protection for his incredible leadership, a man of grace and honour, says this listener. Do keep those messages coming in. You can, of course, call us on 045 898 999 or email studio@kfmradio.com. Now, transplant Team Ireland will be sending a team of 20 athletes, including 9 Dublin and 3 Cork athletes, to the British Transplant Games to be held in Sheffield from August 6th today, running up until August 9th. And these games come shortly after the European Transplant Games, where Transplant Sport Ireland did amazing. They won 16 gold, 7 silver and 5 bronze medals. Now, Kevin Rooney is joining me on the line now. He's from Newcastle, is representing Transport Sport Ireland at the British Transplant Games, competing in football. Kevin, good morning. Thanks so much for taking our call on the Kildare Today show.
17: Good morning, Hannah. How are you?
1: Good, thanks. Kevin, good. I know you live in Newcastle now, just over the border there in Dublin, but
17: yes.
1: I understand that you spent a lot of time living in Kill, here in Kildare, when you were younger.
17: Yeah, we moved to Kill when I was 13, and I essentially grew up there, played rugby in Naas, and All my friends were in Kill at the time, so yeah, that more or less lived there, but got married and moved back to Newcastle.
1: Yeah, so definitely, you know, you have some Kill blood in you anyway, Kevin. You mentioned there, like, you played a lot of sports. You're representing Transplant Team Ireland for the games, which start today. But of course, Transplant Team Ireland, I can imagine there was a time where you were sick, needed a transplant. What's your story with that?
17: Yeah, so I was always into sport, running, playing rugby, you know, I was always doing something. I suppose, like, I'm 38 now. When I was 21, I would have been playing rugby and training for the Dublin Marathon. I just took sick, and I ended up in Naas Hospital for a few weeks. Took some bloods and realised it was actually worse than they initially thought, and I ended up having leukaemia. So I would have went 6 months in Talla Hospital, and then maybe about 4 or 6 weeks in St. James's Hospital having a transplant. So I had a bone marrow transplant.
1: Mm. And kind of, when were you realising that you were first feeling sick? Like, I can imagine how much that impacted your life. And of course, being a lover of sport, like, how that kind of changed everything as well.
17: Yeah, so it was funny enough, I had actually broke my arm just prior to being sick. So I'd been out of sport for about 2 months anyway. And but I was still running, so it wasn't too bad. But just, I was losing a load of weight. And it was actually my mother recognised it. And I was just thinking, like, for my first marathon, I'm training, I'm, you know, losing a lot of weight. But what happened was I actually started getting a sensitive hearing. And then my sight was sensitive. And I actually presented with meningitis up to Naas. And that's initially what they thought it was. So I was thinking, I'd be grand. You know, I think we had a holiday book shortly after. And I was thinking, I'd be grand to get back to it. But then we were told, like, no, you can't. Look, you're going to be quite sick. You know, I took the year out of college. And I was like, right, well, there goes the rugby for a year. You know, I'd have to postpone the marathon. But it was actually much worse than that in the long term, you know.
1: Of course. And we often talk, we've spoken to organ people who have received organ transplants and even bone marrow transplants before. They talk about the importance then, of course, of the donation list, people donating. Yeah. I can imagine that's something that's really important for yourself as well, Kevin.
17: Yeah, absolutely. Like, you know, so again, look, you know, obviously I'm going to be playing football now over in Sheffield. Mm. You know, there's eight of us playing a six-a-side tournament. The guys playing, I'm playing with, one other has a bone marrow transplant. There's a guy there, and I'm just in awe of this guy. He's a double lung and kidney transplant.
1: Wow.
17: And he shows up to every training session. He's a little sniper in the box. And, you know, you're just going, it's amazing, you know. But I think it was at some point last year, organ donation became an opt-out.
1: Yeah.
17: So you no longer have to sign up. Whereas bone marrow, you do have to sign up. So you need to get in touch with the Irish Blood Transfusion Service to actually sign up for bone marrow. It's slightly different.
1: But as you were saying there, I mean, the other guy on your team, double lung and kidney transplant, and he's doing amazingly on the team. You yourself, Kevin, doing amazing, representing Transplant Team Ireland now today and over the next few days in Sheffield. It goes to show how important and how life-saving organ donation, bone marrow transplants can be. People can live and live a fulfilled life afterwards.
17: Absolutely, and like, look, I think when it hits you first, you know, you kind of think that's it, life's over, you know, or life's going to be very different. But like, I guess I'm 16 years on now, but like, even, you know, two or three years after, you're kind of getting back to a very good position, and maybe by 5 years, it comes full circle. It really does. And you're back to normal. Like, I don't even take medication anymore, you know. It's insane. And the medicine that I would have been on leaving the hospital after the transplant were massive.
1: Mm.
17: But, like, there's going to be, like, and just for the football alone on Saturday, we have a full day of football Saturday. There's going to be about 100 players on the pitch over the day. And that's 100 people. They've no right to be there, you know, only for the selflessness of another 100 people who donated organs or bone marrows, you know.
1: Yeah. And now, how did you get involved, Kevin, with Transplant Team Ireland? Like, how did that all come about?
17: Yeah, you know what? I'd actually heard of it a couple of years back, and I had initially, actually, funny enough, joined in February 2020, and next thing was all put on hold because of COVID.
1: Yeah.
17: So I kind of fell out of the WhatsApp group, and I never really pushed forward with it. The governance kind of changed, and I ended up going back only last September. And I initially went down, they had a training session down in Nina, and I drove down to do track and field. I was thinking, okay, I might do like 400 metres, 800 metres. But the night before, there'd been a storm, and the track was actually kind of fairly flooded. A good couple of people were travelling from around the country, couldn't make it. So So it was more or less called off. But the football team showed up and they were short a player, and someone just said, "Can you play?" And I was like, "Ah, look, more of a rugby person, you know, but I've played a bit of Astro." So I ended up playing, but I just got hooked on just the camaraderie of the team straight away. You know, I ended up scoring a goal on the first day out, and I was just kind of going, you know, this is a bit of fun, you know. So I just got hooked, and that was it now. So we train kind of every 2 weeks, and we have some friendly matches. We had a tournament in Dublin there against Scotland and Northern Ireland back in April. And now obviously we're travelling over to Sheffield to play football all day Saturday.
1: Yeah, geez, you've been busy then the past few months since joining. I suppose it's so important as well to have kind of that camaraderie with your team members, everyone playing. Because again, you were saying there, we're in the same boat at one point in terms of getting those transplants or donations.
17: Exactly, yeah. And like, you know, a lot of the guys would have received kidneys. And, you know, I wouldn't be too au fait with, like, you know, what happens with a kidney transplant or the dialysis process. But you can hear the guys chatting. They're like, "Did you have this? And did you have that?" And they're just, it's just a support outside of the football, but whilst they're on the football pitch at the same time, you know. And some of it, like, you could just say it's nearly more that than anything else, you know. And obviously, look, keeping fit is just, like, so important. Like, and one of the things when I took sick was I would have been up to running, you know, high 20 kilometres, because I would have been training for the marathon. And they said it just stood to me so much. My body was able to withstand a lot more of the treatment and stuff like that from just being fit. So it's just so important.
1: Absolutely. And it reminds me, we were just speaking to John Bradley earlier on in the show. He was going through cancer treatment and did a rehabilitation trial with other men in Cork. And it was based on, you know, going to the gym as well as doing some kind of counselling sessions. And he said the mixture of the physical well-being did wonders for him, along with the guys, because they are all kind of in the same boat coming out of cancer treatment. It's kind of similar to your story where you're saying the lads on the pitch are saying, "Oh, did you go through that during, you know, your dialysis or your kidney transplant?"
17: Exactly. Yeah, it is just that camaraderie, and it's just having someone to talk to. Because you could just be there, you could just go through all of this, and you know, you'll have your family around you. You know, and you might hear stories, hear things on the radio like this, but just being in the middle of it and talking to people, like-minded people who have had something similar, and you're just looking at how their life has progressed and what they're doing for a living, and you know, what sports they're doing and all that. It's just amazing, you know.
1: Absolutely. Kevin, for those interested in the Transplant Team Ireland, I mean, like, learning about what they do and kind of supporting them and the team, how can they get involved or find out more information?
17: Yeah, so anyone who's had a transplant or anyone who is on dialysis at the moment can just get in touch. Just, I suppose the best thing to do is just go onto the website, Transplant Support Ireland, and just get in touch with us. And that's as simple as that, you know. We're fairly big. We'll be fairly prevalent on socials this week, being over in Sheffield. So, you know, have a look at Facebook, LinkedIn, Instagram and all that. We'll be there.
1: Of course, Kevin. Thank you so much for taking the time. I know you're probably busy over the next few days practicing for Saturday's game, but I really appreciate you taking the time on the Kildare Today show to chat with us about, of course, your own story with bone marrow transplant, and then, of course, being involved with Transplant Team Ireland. They're sending a team of 20 athletes to the British Transplant Games. They're being held in Sheffield from today, running until August 9th. Kevin, best of luck in the games over the next few days, and to yourself playing on Saturday. That is Kevin Rooney from Newcastle, but spent a lot of time here in Kill. Kevin, again, thanks so much for your time and best of luck over the weekend. That's where we take our leave for this morning's Kildare Today show. Big thanks to you at home for listening and sending all of your messages in. We will be back the same time tomorrow between 9 and 11. John Dunn is up next with the 11 to 3 show, so he'll keep you entertained for the next few hours. We'll chat to you live from 9 for Friday morning's Kildare Today.
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23: Good morning, it's 11 o'clock. I'm Tara Flanagan. Six people have been killed and at least 30 have been injured after a wave of Russian strikes on Ukraine overnight. Kyiv says more than 100 drones, two anti-ship missiles and two anti-radar missiles attacked four different regions. It comes a day after Ukraine's President Volodymyr Zelensky appealed to NATO's General Secretary Mark Rutte for more help with air defence capabilities. Former fighter pilot and military analyst Sean Bell says the US can offer better technology to Ukraine.
24: The one thing, though, that the West has not got a great deal of is anti-ballistic missiles. Shooting a ballistic missile down at the sky, these things go several times the speed of sound. They're incredibly difficult to shoot down. The West is quite short of technology to do that and certainly doesn't produce the sort of numbers of missiles that America is able to do.
23: A residents' campaign group in Naas are calling on local councillors to remove the data centre-only zoning from a proposed second data centre site at Jigginstown before any planning application is lodged. The group says changing the zoning would allow alternative uses for the 54-hectare site to be considered. Speaking on Kildare Today, chair of the Naas residents' campaign group, Sirach O'Neill, highlighted some of the concerns.
25: The Jigginstown one, the P2 site, is going to be even bigger. It's seven times the size of Croke Park. So that noise generated, the heat generated, the water that's being used for that, we're currently under a hose pipe ban. The emissions, it's the scale of it is the potential scale of it is incredible.
23: Gardaí are appealing for information in relation to two arson attacks that occurred in Newbridge in the early hours of Saturday morning, August 1st. The beauty parlour, located on Henry Street in Newbridge, and a Mercedes van were set alight, causing significant damage. Newbridge fire crew were in attendance at the scene. Speaking to KFM, Garda Shona Nolan appealed to the public to come forward with any information.
26: It was, 10:01 in the morning, so people coming from the pub, from Judge Roy Beans or taxi drivers, if anyone saw something suspicious in around that area, please ring the guards in Newbridge, 045-440-180. Now, they are carrying out a definite line of inquiry, but any further assistance, dash cam footage, etc., would be greatly appreciated.
23: And Brenda Ficker is being described as the Queen of the Liberties as her funeral takes place this morning. The mass for the Oscar-winning actress, who was 81, is taking place at St. Catherine's Church on Mead Street in Dublin. Her agent described My Left Foot and Home Alone star as a legend following her death last month. These people in the Liberties says she will be sorely missed.
27: I knew Brenda all my life because she lived just down the road from me. She's going to be sadly missed, Brenda. She's like the Queen of the Irish, she was.
28: 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And I think people had respect for her and just left her to do her own thing. And I think she appreciated that.
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30: With Joe Mallon Motors, Salins Road, Naas, Renault, Dacia and Peugeot dealers. JoeMallonMotors.ie.
23: FIFA's under pressure president has received backing from the organisation's management despite calls for him to step down. Gianni Infantino has apologised and admitted mistakes were made in an open letter published in response to his now scrapped World Cup sell-off plans. He's also warned that FIFA will no longer tolerate any attacks on its integrity, good governance and due process. Shelburne are gearing up for a massive Conference League qualifier against Ajax tonight. John Russell's side go to Amsterdam to face the Dutch Giants on the first leg of their third qualifying round encounter. Kickoff at Johan Cruyff is at 7 o'clock Irish time. Bohemians are also in action against Danish side Midtjylland this evening. The first leg shows off. It has a kickoff at 7:45 at Tala Stadium. Former Celtic captain Scott Brown has emerged as a candidate for the managerial vacancy at Derry City. Tiernan Lynch was dismissed by the County Stripes yesterday, having picked up just 6 wins from their 26 league games this season. Brown made over 600 appearances for Celtic and most recently managed Scottish Championship side Ayr United. Arsenal boss Mikel Arteta says his players are angry after last night's 3-1 defeat to Real Betis in Dublin. Despite a goal from Piero Hincapié, the Premier League champions are well beaten in their pre-season game at the Aviva Stadium. It's day one of the Wyndham Championship, the final event for the PGA Tour's regular season. Waterford's Seamus Power is the only Irish golfer taking part. He tees off at around 6:40 this evening. LIV Golf has secured new investors, ensuring the controversial tour survival until at least 2030. Saudi Arabia's Public Investment Fund withdrew their support for the tour earlier this year, raising serious doubts over its future. Chief Executive Scott O'Neill announced yesterday that a lead investor has come on board, but didn't reveal any further details on their identity. There's a 7 race card in Leopardstown this evening. The first race goes to post at 5:10, and there's also a 7 race card in Sligo as well. The first race goes to post at 5:20. KFM Sport with Joe Mallon Motors, Silence Road, Naas, joemallonmotors.ie.
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23: A dry day with a mix of cloud and hazy sunny spells. Highest temperatures of 18 to 22 degrees.
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And a very good morning, good morning to you all. Welcome. It's a Thursday morning, which means we have gardening to discuss. Yes, with thanks to Johnstown Garden Centre. So now we need your questions. Yes, you know what to do. So get to it. We'll be also talking bumpkins as well, because from last week, going to carry over that conversation too. So thanks, Peter, for your updated photograph with the measuring tape and all. Yes, we get where you're coming from with that. And we'll certainly answer your query and we'll talk a little bit more about those as well. So we are looking forward to that too. So in the meantime, if you've got some stuff going on in the garden, you want to take some pictures of maybe some plants or trees or whatever, they're just not performing the way you want them to, you can just WhatsApp them to me. And that thanks to our zipper.ie text line on 0833 97 97 97. Also, your general questions. If you've got just something you want to get an answer to, please text

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1: Yes, and led by Louis Fonzie, Daddy Yankee, and Mr. Bieber himself. 0833 97 97 97. We'd love to hear from you. If you've got some questions for Yvonne for the Green Room, it's on the way next. 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
1: Yes, and very good morning and welcome back, Yvonne O'Connor, for this Thursday.
11: Morning,
1: and,
11: John.
1: A very good morning to you. We're looking forward to it. Enjoying your coffee?
11: Yeah, there was something wrong with it this morning. I think I put too much milk in.
1: Oh, I like milky. I'm the opposite. When it comes to tea,
11: yeah,
1: I like little milk,
11: yeah,
1: but I like more milk in coffee.
11: Okay.
1: Well, you the opposite.
11: No, but I think I went too much. I do like a good bit of milk in coffee, but
1: yeah.
11: I think I went overboard.
1: Overboard.
11: Yeah,
1: well,
11: but
1: okay.
11: Anyway.
1: Okay. Well, it was especially imported from Brazil or somewhere.
11: So what, the milk or the coffee?
1: The cow, I think.
11: Right.
1: Enough said
11: about that. Go on, have we anything there?
1: Yeah, we've got loads actually coming in.
11: Jamie.
1: So I got some stuff. I know you were away last week and Jim was in the house. Jim, in the house to answer lots of stuff. And we got through an awful lot, but there was still plenty to talk about. So first things first, I'm just going to show you. I couldn't believe this is actually a dill plant or a fennel. And I'll ask you to explain the difference in a second. So the question is, I'll show you the picture now. Is this plant dill or fennel? And if so, how do I control it growing in a polytunnel?
11: Okay, give me a look. Oh, holy divine.
1: So how the hell
11: now,
1: is
11: to explain
1: that?
11: To people listening that are not looking at this picture.
1: It's a tree.
11: There's there's a vertical tree going up the side of the polytunnel and across the roof. Well, past the centre of the roof. At that size, I'd say it's definitely fennel.
1: Yeah.
11: Fennel grows definitely a lot taller. Dill is a smaller plant.
1: Yeah, it is, yeah.
11: And it's dill, that's a sort of a nice goldeny, greeny colour with, you know, it's nice warm green.
1: Is dill something you dill use more with fish and fennel is more is more kind of aniseedy stuff, is it?
11: Yeah. Dill definitely use with fish. But that one, dill is also, it's a bluey green,
1: yeah,
11: rather than a yellowy green, and that's more a goldeny yellowy green. Yeah. So that one is definitely fennel.
1: So that means, how do you control? Can I ask you, sorry for interrupting.
11: Go on.
1: So basically what I was saying there was, is there an anisey smell? So if she was to smell the leaves, would that give the game away?
11: I don't know, because I'm not a great fan of either.
1: Yeah.
11: Dill, I like a little bit of dill, but I find it a very strong flavour. It's more visually you can tell the difference, because they both have that feathery leaf structure. If you were looking at them from a distance and they were both the same height and you were looking at them, it'd be quite difficult to tell the difference between them. Now, fennel does have sort of a bulby, you know, the fennel bulb at the base.
1: Yeah.
11: So, but to control it, well, number one, if you can stop it going to seed, to stop it seeding all, because it will seed.
1: Yeah.
11: You seed all over the place. So cut off the flower heads before it goes to seed. And number two, just dig out the roots. Now, but, you know, you'd want to be feeling strong on the day you're digging out the roots. They go quite deep. So just dig out the roots and control it that way and stop it seeding. That's the only way I can say to control it. But that is definitely fennel, not dill.
1: Okay, brilliant. Okay, thanks for that as well. Now when I was thinking about fennel, you often say, fennel's great for cooking, great for
11: it's
1: this.
11: The bulby
1: it's great
11: thing.
1: Yeah, it is. But that's definitely going to be a big bulb.
11: And dill is sort of the feathery, you use the feathery bits on the fish.
1: Yeah. Absolutely. Okay, looks fantastic.
11: It does
1: either
11: look
1: way.
11: Fantastic, but I can see it's invading her tunnel.
1: It's invading the tunnel. Good one. Roy, can you ask the gang how many years hydrangeas can do well? Mine are 9 years old. Didn't come back great this year, says Susan. First time ever, really, I presume. We were talking about this last week.
11: I don't know which hydrangeas you're talking about. Didn't come back great this year. I mean, if you cut back...
1: We're looking at the lifespan. What's the lifespan
11: of the lifespan could be 50 years plus.
1: Oh, could it? Okay.
11: Oh, well. Yeah.
1: Yeah.
11: You know, if they're pruned right and in their good ground, and they get the right conditions. You know, you need some sunlight, you need a bit of shade as well for hydrangeas. But you've got your different hydrangeas. You've got your ordinary mop head one, the old-fashioned one we always talk about.
1: And
11: once that's thinned out every now and then, flower heads are left on it through the winter and you take the flower heads off in spring and you just keep it thin. That will grow and grow and grow. Then you've got the arborescence ones and the paniculatas. And they're the, you know, the limelight and the Annabelles and these ones. And they get cut down each year. They should come back because they spread like mad underground with roots, you know.
1: Yeah, yeah.
11: So I can't see. It depends how you're managing the plant. And, is it in a very shaded area, very dry? Did it run out of food? Did it run out of light? Is there too much competition there? Ask yourself where you have it, because a hydrangea should last. You shouldn't be losing a hydrangea after 9 years unless it's in very much the incorrect place and it's not happy growing where it is.
1: What would trigger that if it's done so well for the previous
11: example,
1: 8 years and now the ninth year
11: I mean, this year would be a bit different to a good few years in that we got this considerably long dry spell.
1: Right, okay.
11: And hot. So the hydrangea would have gotten very thirsty if it was a big plant, and if it was, say, it was under the shade of trees or something like that, getting diffuse light, but ground dry as snuff, you know, and that mightn't have helped it.
1: Would it be fair to say that when people water their gardens that they concentrate solely on the plants and less so on the bigger bushes or whatever when they're watering?
11: Yeah, well, mature shrubs and that will have their roots well down in the ground. So even though you might have a moisture deficit down, say, 10 centimetres, down 4 inches or so, that shouldn't affect the roots of big shrubs. They'll feel it and they might droop a little bit, but they'll be able to cope with it because there is a certain level of
1: moisture
11: down there. Because
1: they're so old that their roots have grown further.
11: Yeah, yeah. So you've got a big root system.
1: Yeah.
11: But if you've got a shrubbery, say, under trees or something like that, you have a lot of competition for that bit of water down there and they might struggle and some of them might die back, like your hydrangea, which has big leaves and demands a good bit of water.
1: Okay, well done. Okay, moving away from hydrangeas, let's turn our attention to Portuguese laurel. Just wondering, is it too late to prune the Portuguese laurel? New build moved in a year ago. Laurels are about 4 to 5 foot high.
11: You've a bit of a dilemma here. It's not too late to trim it, but to prune it hard, if you get a growth spurt in the next month or so, say you do get a bit more growth and you have soft growth on that going into a hard winter, that wouldn't be great for it, you know, in that you can get damage on the soft growth over the winter. Also, from the point of, if it's, you know, well, I suppose 4 to 5 foot is not that big, but make sure there's no birds and the, you know, second nestings or something like that, or second hatchings, and there's nests in it. So I would say you're safe enough to trim, but I wouldn't prune it hard at this time of the year. I would leave that till early spring next year when it's a safer time to do it. And also you're out, you know, you're not worried about the birdies.
1: Okay, right. Okay, now next question. So bear with me on this one. This is kind of a follow on from last week. We did discuss it, myself and Jim, about these pumpkins. So we'll just recap and then I'll show you the updated photographs. Could you ask Yvonne what we can do about these pumpkins? They're growing huge and it's only the end of July. Now, the photographs that we originally got, Yvonne, it was kind of, it could have been me describing it, and we showed the pictures to Jim, but just the way they looked as if they were the size of tennis balls. But, we got that totally, totally wrong. They're Thanks, huge. Geraldine, for this. She says, right, guys, here we go. I know John said they were the size of small apples. John must have been need his glasses. Okay, getcha. So what we want to do is show you the new pictures in the context of the size and maybe discuss, are they too big? She thinks that they're absolutely too big because they're aiming to have them perfectly ready for Halloween.
11: Ah, Janie. I mean, harvest them and dry them.
1: So, okay, so there they are. And she can see the measuring tape there. So I'm going to just show you there.
11: Oh, they're big.
1: Right.
11: So yeah, well, now look, they could grow an awful lot bigger.
1: Yeah.
11: Do you know? Oh, yeah.
1: Yeah, there she's 38 inches or something. There we go. And
11: yeah, but that's diameter.
1: That
11: oh, yeah.
1: is in the context.
11: So yeah, they're a little bit bigger than an apple.
1: Yes. They're like, do you know what they look like? I'd say they're a beach ball.
11: They beach are ball the size of a beach ball. They are the size of a beach ball.
1: Yeah.
11: They're big.
1: Yeah.
11: Look at, again, you're going to get more growth into them still. You know, there's plenty of green leaves on them. I presume that's very recent. You're going to get more growth on them. So I suppose let them grow on to full size and then harvest and try and... I don't know how you dry pumpkins.
1: Is Geraldine kind of worried that maybe they
11: they'll
1: might
11: be gone over by Halloween?
1: Yeah, yeah.
11: And I wouldn't be great now on how to store. Maybe there's people out there that know if your pumpkins are ripe 2 months before Halloween or more... how do you manage to keep them? Mm. I mean, I presume you can keep them in a fridge.
1: 3 months, really.
11: I don't know.
1: No, I don't know.
11: I'm not great on storage. Jim, where are you? I need your help here.
1: Yeah, he was there last week. We'll come back to his next week.
11: We'll ask him. I tell you, pass that on to next week.
1: I'll tell you what, we'll throw it into our group.
11: Throw it into next week.
1: Yeah.
11: Throw it into next. And don't tell it. Don't tell Jim I couldn't answer it today.
1: Why?
11: No, really. I really wouldn't know how to store. Keep it grown for as long as you can. That's what I'm going to say.
1: Right, okay.
11: Because keep it on the plant for as long as you can.
1: Yeah.
11: Because it's safe there. And make sure it's not rotting at the base or anything. You know, if you have to keep it off the ground. I think they have it off the ground there. There's something blue underneath it. But just make sure it doesn't rot. And keep it grown as long as you can. I don't know then, when it comes off the plant, how long you can store that.
1: Yeah. Yeah, okay, brilliant. So basically, it's fair to say, Yvonne, you know your onions, but you don't know your pumpkins.
11: You're absolutely right.
1: Right, so there we go. Right, Yvonne, these photos were taken just this morning. There you go.
11: Oh, grand, so it is the size. Okay, thanks very much.
1: Brilliant.
11: I still can't help you any more than I did. All I can say is, certainly keep it on the plant till next week and you ask Jim again.
1: Good. Yeah, okay, we might have to defer this down the road, Geraldine.
11: This might be going on for a while, Geraldine.
1: This could go along to Halloween.
11: It could.
1: A fridge. How long? How big? What type of fridge?
11: Put them
1: into a fridge. A big fridge. Yeah, one where you can move the shelves.
11: Yeah, well, I don't know. I don't know what. I don't know what temperature to store pumpkins at to keep them fresh.
1: Okay, I'll tell you what, Geraldine. We will
11: definitely.
1: Do a little bit of research on this between the three of us, and we'll see what we can come up
11: it's
1: with.
11: It's just they've ripened very. They're big.
1: Yeah.
11: Very
1: and Geraldine, early. Don't be afraid to send us back in the.
11: Oh, keep in touch, Geraldine.
1: Yeah,
11: we would like to stay on top of this till Halloween.
1: Yes. We want to.
11: We'll be bored of pumpkins by the time Halloween comes.
1: Right, morning, John. Could you ask Yvonne, what is this shrub and how big do you think it's going to... thinking of moving it to the front garden. I'll have to download it first.
11: Okay.
1: Oops, hold on. It's just clicking in there. And there it is. That looks like a familiar...
11: It's a hydrangea.
1: It's a hydrangea. That's what it looked like to me anyway.
11: Yeah, it is a hydrangea. It's definitely a hydrangea. And he wants to move it. Look, you can move it in winter and... you can, you know, you're not talking with the hydrangea, you're you're not talking a huge shrub, so yes, you can move to the front garden. It's not going to take over and
1: how
11: go 10 foot high or anything.
1: That's part of the question.
11: Roughly, I mean, generally speaking, that looks like an ordinary mop head to me. So if it's managed, you're talking 3 to 4 foot, okay. Generally speaking. Unless you want to let it grow as a great big yoke and not manage it at all, which is 6-7 foot, but you're not going to do that. But yes, you can move it, but will you wait until winter, please, till it's gone to sleep? So late autumn, early spring, when the ground is, moist.
1: Okay, right. A good question coming in. This is a different Geraldine, I presume. Here it comes.
11: It might be the same one now. No, it's a more complicated girl. I go to dread these questions coming in from Geraldine now in future.
1: No, it's definitely a different Geraldine by the looks of things. Right. Hi, guys. My back garden got overgrown with brambles.
11: Okay.
1: I've dug lots of them out. I then used Resolva over the roots, but they keep growing back. I'm ready to burn the place down, pull up a lot of the roots, but if I break them off and even a tiny hair strand of root survive, it's just going to come back again and start shooting. I'm at my wit's end with these. I'm going on a month's holiday, I presume.
11: When she comes back, look out.
1: I'm just ready to sell up and leave and start again. Do you know what, Geraldine? Just move to a flat.
11: No, and she's worried about how to control the brambles, I presume. Yeah. Look, at the probably the best way is to get, I'm not a chemical.
1: Dig it up.
11: Well, yes, dig them out. Again, she can keep digging them out and you will gradually get on top of them. That is the very best way. Any of them that she can't get at, she feels she's not getting the full root of. If you cut down at the base and if you get a very small paintbrush and paint the new cut, the very fresh cut with SBK, the brushwood killer, any brushwood killer, and paint it on. Now it comes, so you're doing you're not doing any damage to the ground around it. You're just killing the down into the stem of the briar, and that will kill down into the roots. So a small quantity of SBK on a paintbrush and paint it onto fresh cuts where you can't get at the roots, and that will gradually kill it back.
1: Okay, well done. Right, here's another one. This is a good, interesting one as well. So let's see, can we get this? Hello, guys. I have three questions. One, I was wondering when is a good time to cut back the cherry blossoms. Okay, hold that thought. We'll show you, we'll go through the pictures now in a second. When is a good time to cut back the magnolias? And when is a good time to transfer lilies that's in a pond for the past 5 years to another pond? And do I need to change the water in that pond I'm going to transfer them to? So let's go. Thanks, Bernie. Brilliant set of three. We'll start off with the first question with no pictures. When can I cut back the cherry blossoms?
11: Cherry blossom can be pruned now through the growing season.
1: Yeah.
11: So you want to prune it before the leaves start falling off, before it goes to sleep.
1: Yeah.
11: So you're safe enough to do that. Now, it's difficult enough to prune a cherry blossom in full leaf because you can't see the structure of the tree and you want to see the shape of the tree, So if you're just thinning out, so just try and walk around it a good few times, take a good look at the shape of the branches and the bough shape and the directions they're coming in, and try and do your pruning as best you can. Make sure don't leave little bits of branches sticking up that are going to die back. Cut flush back to the joint and make sure you do very clean cuts on it. When you're making a cut with a saw, cut underneath the branch first and then over the branch so that when the branch falls down, it doesn't rip the bark underneath.
1: Okay.
11: So pruning cherry blossom now. Magnolia should be pruned directly after flowering. So it's gone a bit late now to be doing that. Right? If you can, if the magnolia is not too big, I would suggest you leave it until next spring and you prune it directly after flowering.
1: Okay.
11: What was the third one?
1: The third part is, when is a good time to transfer lilies that's in a pond for the past 5 years to another pond? Do I need to change the water in that pond? And I'm going to transfer them into.
11: So what's their photograph?
1: So first of all, this is... it's something that's very small.
11: Oh,
1: little
11: it's a small
1: water
11: pond. Thing. Okay. Yeah. No, so you can look it. You can lift it.
1: And that's where we're sending to.
11: Yeah. No, I would transfer them straight away. There should be the water is settled in the. I wouldn't be putting new water in at all because the water that's there is settled and that's grand. And there's a lily already in that new pond. There is one lily in the centre of it. If I can see there, is that right? I think there's something in the middle. Maybe it's a fountain. Yeah. Not a lily, is it? I don't know
1: what it is.
11: It's very blurry.
1: Something
11: in the middle. Now, because it's dead centre, it could be a pump for a fountain.
1: Yeah.
11: But anyway, look, you can put the... I would say you can transfer... If you're doing it, you know, on the same day, you're not... Get a bucket of water, get your lilies divide and put them in the bucket of water. You're essentially not taking them out at all. You know, you can split them and put them in a bucket of water and move them directly to the other pond. They should be fine.
1: Okay, so a few more questions to go before we wrap it up for today. But don't be worried. You can get the questions into us like we've been doing. Carry them over till next week for Jim. Morning all. Just wondering, I've removed 2 goosegog bushes because of the sawfly problem.
11: Oh, yeah.
1: What can I replace them with there between the apple trees? They're between the apple trees, or
11: but currants. What about going with red currants, white currants, or black currants, something like that?
1: Mm-hmm.
11: If you don't want to go back, yeah, the sawfly is a pain in the neck with gooseberries. I would go with currant bushes. Now, don't go blueberries because blueberries need acidic conditions, and that's going to be the ground conditions would be different.
1: Yeah.
11: So I would go with currant bushes, maybe.
1: Currant bushes.
11: Yeah.
1: Yeah, they're the little red, tiny little red currants.
11: Well, that's red currants.
1: Yeah.
11: And
1: yeah.
11: You have white berries.
1: Yeah, white currants as
11: white
1: well.
11: White currants, and you have black berries with black currants.
1: Okay.
11: Sort of the name gives it away.
1: Okay, right, fair.
11: There isn't a green currant.
1: She's on a bleeding roll.
11: Anyway, okay.
1: Okay, moving swiftly on. Okay, welcome. Well done. Right, next question. Can I sow cowslips from old plants, says Dom?
11: How have you got old plants? You can see cowslips will seed. They're not hybrids. They will produce seed. So next year, when your cowslips, the old cowslips, produce flower heads, save the seed and maybe grow them from them rather than splitting. If they're in a natural area, you can't really go lifting them and spreading them.
1: Okay.
11: You know, you don't want to be taking them out of where they are. So they're protected. So I would say get some seeds from cowslips and sow them.
1: Okay, well done. Okay, there's one more I think we'll get to. There's a few more. We just weren't not going to get them. It's a pump for the fountain. You're absolutely right. Thank you very
11: it's
1: much.
11: It's a pump
1: for
11: in the centre. Yeah, but you can put your lily, move them over. But once, if you're doing it all in the one day, they're going to not suffer at all. You know, you can split them. You can do it in winter either.
1: Okay, what's the best advice you can give for recommending to kill off roots of trees and shrubs that can't be dug out?
11: Eco plugs. They are like little syringes and they have a glyphosate chemical in them. You get a special drill when you go to buy them. You can get the drill as well. You drill down into the around the edge of the stumps inside just the growing layer, which is on the outside of the trunk, not in the centre where the dead wood is. So in around the edge of the trunk when you've done the cut, and you drill down and you hammer in these syringy kind of things. And when you hammer them down in, they release the glyphosate into the tree trunk. Now, when you get them, you can look it up online. Eco plugs, they're called. And it'll give you the distance to put them apart around the edge of the trunk.
1: Okay.
11: And that will gradually kill back the whole stump.
1: Okay, brilliant stuff. Brilliant stuff indeed. And final one, simple, straightforward question. How do you get rid of black spot?
11: With great difficulty. There shouldn't be too bad. Look, take off the this year, black spot hasn't been too bad.
1: No,
11: this
1: because
11: year.
1: Of the good weather.
11: Yeah.
1: Yeah.
11: Have you learned something?
1: After 15 years ago? No.
11: Is that all?
1: It seems like a lot more.
11: Anyway, I wouldn't go spraying with anything. I would take the black spotty leaves off and I would feed the roses like mad. I mean, even, look, but you can stop feeding around the end of it. There's still plenty of growth out there.
1: Yeah.
11: So feed while there's growth and then pull back. But look, just take the black spotty leaves off. And the roses are under enough stress now at the moment with regard to water. So, you know, if you have, you know, keep them growing as best you can. Dead head, take off your black spotty leaves and leave them at it.
1: Okay, there you go. Done and dusted. We'll podcast this a little bit later on. Thanks, Yvonne. You can get Yvonne on our mobile.
11: No. Oh, you will.
1: Well, not this 087. Week.
11: Get me on my mobile. Okay, anyway, take it with me. 087 285 011. And don't forget those pumpkins next week for Jim.
1: Okay. done and dusted.
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0: 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The guy's brought him straight here. 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

0: 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We've got details of what Dave is up to tonight on the Women in Music slot. That's on the way too. And we'll kick off the next hour with a little bit of The Eagles.
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9: Good afternoon, it's 12 o'clock. I'm Tara Flanagan. A new regional deal for Iran to control the Strait of Hormuz is expected to be completed today. The agreement between Iran and Oman would give Tehran control over vessels entering the Gulf via the key shipping route, according to reports by Reuters. The US has had no involvement in the negotiation process in recent weeks. Fayez Gurj, professor of international relations at the London School of Economics, says US President Donald Trump's response could impact whether the deal becomes a reality.
10: Unless third parties try to obstruct the Omani-Iranian agreement, I think the Strait of Hormuz will most likely be open for shipping very soon. President Trump has two options: all-out war against Iran, and the alternative option is to accept a regional plan led by Iran and Oman to open the Strait of Hormuz.
9: A residents' campaign group in Naas are calling on local councillors to remove the data centre-only zoning from a proposed second data centre site at Jigginstown before any planning application is lodged. The group says changing the zoning would allow alternative uses for the 54-hectare site to be considered. Speaking on Kildare Today, chair of the Naas residents' campaign group, Cirk O'Neill, highlighted some of their concerns.
11: The Jigginstown one, the P2 site, is going to be even bigger. It's 7 times the size of Croke Park. So that noise generated, the heat generated, the water that's being used for that, we're currently under a hose pipe ban, the emissions, it's the scale of it is the potential scale of it is incredible.
9: The 25-minute lunch period for primary schools could be set to change as part of the government's review into school hours. Officials are understood to be exploring changes around break times and the length of the school day. Educate Together principal Simon Lewis says children and teachers are wolfing down their food during the short time provided. He says that could be improved, but infrastructure needs to catch up too.
12: I visited Finland, like some of those TDs myself, and looked how lunches work. They have a dedicated canteen, so the children go to something that basically looks like the IKEA restaurant. Essentially, they go in, they pick their meal, they sit down, they spend time eating their food, and then they go outside. And that's done over a period of time.
9: Gardaí are appealing for information in relation to two arson attacks that occurred in Newbridge in the early hours of Saturday morning, August 1st. The beauty parlour located on Henry Street in Newbridge and a Mercedes van were set alight, causing a significant damage. Newbridge fire crew were in attendance at the scene. Speaking to KFM, Garda Shona Nolan appealed to the public to come forward with any information.
13: It was, 10 past 1 in the morning, so people coming from the pub, from Judge Roy Beans or taxi drivers, if anyone saw something suspicious in around that area, please ring the guards in Newbridge, 045-440-180. Now, they are carrying out a definite line of inquiry, but any further assistance, dash cam footage, etc., will be greatly appreciated.
9: And parish priest Monsignor Owen Tyne said Brenda Fricker did not want today to be about sadness but about a celebration. Brenda lived a full life to the brim, full of love, laughter, stories, kindness and mischief. The Mass for the Oscar-winning actress, who is 81, is taking place at St Catherine's Church on Mead Street in Dublin. For local news, sport and more, see kfmradio.com or the KFM app.
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2: With Joe Mallon Motors, Salins Road Nace, Renault, Dacia and Peugeot dealers. JoeMallonMotors.ie.
9: FIFA's under pressure president has received backing from the organisation's management despite calls for him to step down. Gianni Infantino has apologised and admitted mistakes were made in an open letter published in response to his now scrapped World Cup sell-off plans. Shelburne are gearing up for a massive Conference League qualifier against Ajax tonight. John Russell's side go to Amsterdam to face the Dutch Giants on the first leg of their third qualifying round encounter. Kickoff it is at Johan Cruyff as at 7 o'clock Irish time. Bohemians are also in action against Danish side Midtjylland this evening. The first leg shows a 7:45 kickoff at Tele Stadium. Former Celtic captain Scott Brown has emerged as a candidate for the managerial vacancy at Derry City. Tiernan Lynch was dismissed by the Candy Stripes yesterday, having picked just 6 winners from their 26 league games this season. Brown made over 600 appearances for Celtic and most recently was the manager for the Scottish Championship side Ayr United. Arsenal boss Mikel Arteta says his players are angry after last night's 3-1 defeat to Real Betis in Dublin. Despite a goal from Piero Hincapié, the Premier League champions were well beaten in their pre-season game at the Aviva Stadium. It's day one of the Wyndham Championship today, the final event of the PGA's Tour's regular season. Waterford's Seamus Power is the only Irish golfer taking part and he tees off at around 6:40 this evening. LIV Golf has secured new investors, ensuring the controversial Tour's survival will last until at least 2030. Chief Executive Scott O'Neill announced yesterday that a lead investor has come on board but didn't reveal any further details on their identity. And there's a 7-race card in Leopardstown this evening. The first race goes to post at 10 to 5, and there's a 7-race card in Sligo as well, with the first race going to post at 20 to 5. KFM Sport with Joe Mallon Motors, Salins Road Nace, joemallonmotors.ie.
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9: Mostly dry today with a mix of cloud and hazy sunny spells. Highest temperatures of 18 to 22 degrees.
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There we go. Some music that you just love to listen to. Picture this, the best of Homegrown, the best of Kildare Homegrown, the best of a thigh Homegrown too. Absolutely terrific feel-good music on this Thursday afternoon. Very good afternoon to you from John. We're settling in nicely into hour two. We've got lots of great music up at this hour, including some Maroon 5 and the very wonderful Ella Langley. Guess what? She's

0: if you like music like that, you just stay listening to Kildare's KFM. It's Maroon 5 Sunday morning. Actually, speaking of Sunday mornings, 11 to 2 every Sunday morning, we have the very best of classic gold. It is just wall-to-wall hits from the 60s, 70s, 80s and 90s. And our man will be in situ to do that. That's Rob Garvey here on KFM, Sunday mornings from 11. Right, so what else do we have for you? Portugal, the man on the way. We got again some Desiree on the way too. Alex Warren coming up this hour. And we got the latest news headlines at 12:30.
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3: 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And has updates of the opening round of the County Intermediate and Junior Football Championships, soccer scorelines from the Scottish Premier League, golf scores, racing results and great music. 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

0: Mr. Bublé himself, and haven't met you yet on Kildare's KFM with Desiree and Alex Warren on the way in a second. But first of all, just gone 12:30 for this Thursday afternoon. Time for the latest news headlines. 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
2: Good afternoon. Coming up in your main news at 1, Ukraine has hit 2 Russian refineries, which President Volodymyr Zelensky says was aimed at limiting the country's oil revenues. Efforts to extradite Daniel Kinahan from Dubai to Ireland could happen within days. The 49-year-old, who is reported leader of the Kinahan crime gang, is being held in the UAE after being arrested in April. A residents' campaign group is calling on councillors in Naas to remove the zoning for a proposed second data centre site before any planning application is lodged. The campaign says the site is around 7 times the size of Croke Park Stadium footprint and is located within a kilometre of many homes. And a new government-funded campaign is warning of stereotypical gender roles promoted by influencers. The Public Information Initiative will challenge online trends which are seen as pressuring women into particular care roles, like the trade wife trend. In sport, it's day one of the Wyndham Championship today, the final event of the PGA Tour's regular season. Waterford's Seamus Power is the only Irish golfer taking part. He tees off at around 6:40 this evening. Join me, Emma O'Connor and Tara Flanagan, for your main news in sport at 1.

0: Hey, it's Kildare's KFM for the best music, local news, sport and more for this Thursday afternoon. Text us like if you want to say hi to somebody or a birthday request or whatever on 0833 97 97 97. It's Paula Abdul on the way. Music and new, recent new music from Niall Horan. Not his latest song, but one of his current songs. It's from that new album of his. And that's also on the way. And we get in some Amy before the news at 1-2.
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0: Jason Black and Amy Winehouse on Kildare's KFM's 11 at 3. We're out and about broadcasting live this Saturday from 1 o'clock in the afternoon. We're heading to the National Stud, and we've got details of that coming up with Jason in just a second. That'll bring you in towards the 1 o'clock news. Belinda Carlisle coming up, music as well from Gavin James, and we'll play some Bruno Mars too. That's the name but a few. That's all after the lunchtime news next with Tara.
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11: Good afternoon, I'm Tara Flanagan. Ukraine has hit two Russian refineries, which President Vladimir Zelensky says was aimed at limiting the country's oil revenues. Meanwhile, at least six people were killed overnight through Russian drone and missile attacks in Ukraine. It comes a day after President Zelensky appealed to NATO for more help with air defence capabilities. Former fighter pilot and now military analyst Sean Bell says Ukraine is running out of ammunition after more than 4 years of fighting.
12: President Trump decides the priorities. He's not going to decide Ukraine's a priority over Iran. That's the war he started and he's desperately trying to bring to an end. So I think it was inevitable. And even though Lockheed Martin are trying to double the number of Patriots they build to six a day, it'll still be nowhere near the numbers that are needed.
11: A new regional deal for Iran to control the Strait of Hormuz is expected to be completed today. The agreement between Iran and Oman would give Tehran control over vessels entering the Gulf via the key shipping route, according to reports by Reuters. The US has had no involvement in the negotiation process in recent weeks. Fawaz Gerges, professor of international relations at the London School of Economics, says US President Donald Trump's response could impact whether the deal becomes a reality.
13: Unless third parties try to obstruct the Omani-Iranian agreement, I think the Strait of Hormuz will most likely be open for shipping very soon. President Trump has two options: all-out war against Iran, and the alternative option is to accept a regional plan led by Iran and Oman to open the Strait of Hormuz.
11: The family of Carlo fashion designer who died in the US last summer have filed a civil lawsuit against the owner of the boat where she was found dead. Martha Nolan O'Slaherty was found unresponsive on a yacht in the Hamptons in August 2025. Dana Kearney has more.
14: Originally from Carlo, Martha Nolan O'Slaherty had been living in New York for a number of years where she ran her own fashion company East by East. It's understood she had travelled to the Hamptons for business. In the early hours of August 5th last year, she was discovered unconscious on a boat at the Montauk Yacht Club where she was later pronounced dead by emergency services. This week, her mother filed legal proceedings in New York against Christopher Dernan, whose yacht Miss Nolan O'Slaherty was discovered on. Miss Alma Nolan is seeking damages of $50 million for the alleged wrongful death and for personal injuries her daughter sustained prior to her death. Mr. Christopher Dernan has been notified.
11: A residents' campaign group in Naas are calling on local councillors to remove the data centre-only zoning from a proposed second data centre site at Jigginstown before any planning application is lodged. The group says changing the zoning would allow alternative uses for the 54-hectare site to be considered. Speaking on Kildare Today, chair of the Naas residents' campaign group, Sirco O'Neill, highlighted some of their concerns.
15: The Jigginstown one, the P2 site, is going to be even bigger. It's seven times the size of Croke Park. So that noise generated, the heat generated, the water that's being used for that, we're currently under a hose pipe ban, the emissions, it's the scale of it is the potential scale of it is incredible.
11: The funeral of Brenda Fricker has heard she didn't want today to be about sadness but about celebration. The Oscar-winning actress is being remembered at a service at St. Catherine's Church on Mead Street in Dublin. Locals have gathered outside and inside the church to pay their respects to who they call the Queen of the Liberties. Parish priest Monsignor Owen Tyne says My Left Foot and Home Alone star was kind to everyone she met.
16: Thank you, Brenda, for the laughter, for the kindness, for seeing the best in us and bringing out the best in others, for teaching us that the greatest prize in life is never a trophy, but the love that we have for others. Ireland is prouder because of her.
11: A new government-funded campaign is warning of stereotypical gender roles promoted by influencers. The Public Information Initiative will challenge online trends which are seen as pressurising women into particular care roles, like the tradwife trend. It will also warn about the misogyny of the manosphere and influencers who promote restrictive roles for women and girls. Irish Times political correspondent Ellen Coyne says the government is concerned by the online rhetoric.
17: They're saying that there is hateful rhetoric and misinformation that's being shared with young men and boys. And I suppose what's interesting is this is something that is coming through with a younger generation. A lot of us would have assumed that generations become more progressive as they go on, that this idea of a woman's place only being in the home was something that was resigned to the past, but that doesn't seem to be the case based on online trends. And it certainly seems to be a big concern for the government of Ireland.
11: There are calls for a mandatory 3-year jail sentence for anyone who robs tools from tradespeople. It follows a spate of thefts of work equipment from vans across the country in recent days. Gardaí are investigating incidents of large quantities of tools being taken in Limerick, Kildare, Donegal and Dublin. Fine Gael senator and former carpenter PJ Murphy says people guilty of theft for burglary, robbery or handling of stolen work equipment should be locked up for a minimum of 3 years.
18: Tools and work-related equipment are very different to a lot of other types of material that can be stolen. Many, many things can be stolen and taken from us, and we can go about our lives relatively normally other than the stress of knowing that you've been robbed. But when your tools and equipment are robbed, you're effectively prevented from going out to work that day, that week, that month, and providing for yourself and your family.
11: An underused parklet in Naestown Centre has cost in excess of €50,000. The parklet, an outdoor seating structure, was first located in North Main Street, roughly opposite Fletcher's Pub. It was moved to Dublin Road after some people, local people, business operators and politicians complained about it. There have been calls for greater public consultation, especially given that 5 car park spaces have been lost to the town. It's also been said that the barriers at the side of the parklet mean that people don't know it's open. Speaking on Kildare Today, former Green Party councillor Bob Quinn discussed what approach could be made.
19: There are sufficient barriers, if you like, if it was done correctly, done the way parklets are done in London, in Paris, in San Francisco. If it followed best practice, and if the council rolled up its sleeves and followed best practice and pushed higher standards, this parklet would, without doubt, in my mind, be a social space on the Dublin Road, a space for people of all ages, of all backgrounds, to make use of, not necessarily 365 days a year, but certainly when the weather facilitates, it could make use.
11: Gardaí are appealing for information in relation to 2 arson attacks that occurred in Newbridge in the early hours of Saturday morning, August 1st. The beauty parlour located on Henry Street in Newbridge and a Mercedes van were set alight, causing significant damage. Newbridge fire crew were in attendance at the scene. Speaking to KFM, Garda Shona Nolan appealed to the public to come forward with any information.
20: It was, 1:10 in the morning, so people coming from the pub, from Judge Roy Beans or taxi drivers, if anyone saw something suspicious in around that area, please ring the guards in Newbridge, 045-440-180. Now, they are carrying out a definite line of inquiry, but any further assistance, dash cam footage, etc., will be greatly appreciated.
11: In business news, the unemployment rate for July rose by 5% compared to June. According to the Central Statistics Office, 149,900 people aged between 15 and 74 were unemployed last month. That's a rise of 2,600 in the seasonally adjusted figure when compared with July last year. And in entertainment news, ASAP Rocky's confirmed Rihanna's working on new music. The singer hasn't released an album since Anti in 2016, but has had put out a handful of singles, including Lift Me Up from Black Panther, Wanaka Forever. Her husband joked he could be in trouble for revealing the news before his wife. Still to come, Emma has your sport, we have obituaries and weather.
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22: Good afternoon, I'm Emma O'Connor. In soccer, Shelburne played the first leg of their massive Conference League qualifier against Ajax tonight. John Russell's side are in Amsterdam to face the Dutch Giants, who've won 3 European Cups and a Champions League in their history. The hosts could call upon new signings Julian Brandt and Marc-Andre Ter Stegen tonight. Kickoff is at 7 o'clock Irish time. Danish side Midtjylland are the visitors to Dublin to face Bohemians this evening. Kickoff is at 7:45 at Tallaght Stadium. Former Celtic captain Scott Brown has emerged as a candidate for the managerial vacancy at Derry City. Tiernan Lynch was dismissed by the Candy Stripes yesterday, having picked just 6 wins from their 26 league games this season. FIFA's under pressure president has received backing from the organisation's management despite calls for him to step down. Gianni Infantino has apologised and admitted mistakes were made and an open letter published in response to his now scrapped World Cup sell-off plans. He also warned that FIFA will no longer tolerate any attacks on its integrity, good governance and due process. In golf, it's day one of the Wyndham Championship today, the final event of the PGA Tour's regular season. Waterford's Seamus Power is the only Irish golfer taking part. He tees off around 6:40 this evening. LIV Golf has secured new investors, ensuring the controversial tour's survival until at least 2030. Saudi Arabia's public investment fund withdrew their support for the tour earlier this year, raising serious doubts over its future. Chief Executive Scott O'Neill announced yesterday that a lead investor has come on board, but didn't reveal any further details on their identity. And finally in racing, there's a 7-race card in Leopardstown from 10 to 5 this evening. There's also a 7-race card in Sligo, where the first goes to post at 20 to 5. KFM Sport with Joe Mallow Motors, Sallins Road, Naas, joemallowmotors.ie.
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5: KFM has been informed of the following death: Barney Stokes, Frenchfurs Road, Kildare Town, ex-corporal, Irish Army, the Curra Camp, predeceased by his son Gavin and his granddaughter Jasmine. Deeply regretted by his children Adele, Yvonne, Shirley, Stephen, Seamus and Kira, brothers and sisters and extended family. Reposing at his daughter Yvonne's home in Bishopsland from 3 p.m. today, concluding with rosary at 7. Removal by Glennon's funeral directors on Friday morning to arrive at St. Bridget's Parish Church, Kildare Town, for Requiem Mass at 11 a.m. Burial afterwards in St. Conlett Cemetery, Kildare Town. Funeral Mass will be live-streamed on mcn.live. 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Obituary notices can be viewed on kfmradio.com. 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
5: Mostly dry today with a mix of cloud and hazy sunny spells. Highest temperatures of 18 to 22 degrees.
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0: That is Bruno Mars and Just the Way You Are here on Kildare's KFM on the 11:03. By the way, we will be putting out our podcasts for the Green Room a little bit later on today or tomorrow, and we'll get it up and running for you so you can listen back to any of the good stuff that we covered during the course of the morning slot we did with Yvonne this week. Jim is back with us again next week for the Green Room. 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

That's Miley Cyrus's Flowers, one of the many hits that she's had over the years. Text or WhatsApp us this afternoon, 0833 97 97 97, thanks to Zip It Donna D. And you can check them out on zipit.ie if you want to book some tickets, and it's available for ages 3 and up as well. Right, let's relax, chill for a few minutes. We got some Bella Kay on the way, and we're going to bring you back up with a little bit of the Mavericks. That's a good song, isn't it? You know which one is coming. But first of all, let's do this one. This is a really good song, early noughties, for Five for Fighting.

0: Here we go, the Mavericks, and I told you that was going to be good, and it is. It is Feel Good at its very, very best on Kildare's KFM. Ed Sheeran, Tame Impala, and George Michael on the way, bringing us to the latest news headlines with Emma. That's coming up at 2 o'clock. And we're out and about this Saturday, by the way. It's the first of two weekends we'll be taking the K-Cruiser and Cruiser out and about. First up is the main place. We love it. We love it. And we've been there for the over the last year. I was there on a Tuesday. We're only talking about this a little bit earlier on. Where? I'll tell you all in about 90 seconds.
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7: Good afternoon, it's 2 o'clock. I'm Emma O'Connor. Ukraine has targeted two Russian oil refineries in long-range strikes. The strikes come as at least 6 people were killed in Russian drone and missile attacks on Ukrainian cities. Iran has said it has agreed a new route through the Strait of Hormuz in talks with the Oman, but warned that doesn't mean the waterway is open. A residents' campaign group is calling on councillors in Naas to remove the zoning for a proposed second data centre site before any planning application is lodged. The campaign says the site is around 7 times the size of Croke Park Stadium footprint and is located within a kilometre of many homes. And a government review into the classroom structure is being met with mixed reactions. It's understood that the Department of Education is set to examine proposals around changing the current school hours. Suggestions are being made around different finishing times and a longer lunch period. In sport, Shelburne are gearing up for a massive Conference League qualifier against Ajax tonight. Kickoff is at 7 o'clock Irish time. Elsewhere, Bohemians are also in action against Mittyland at Tallaght Stadium from 7:45. And finally, in weather, a mix of cloud and sunny spells today with highest temperatures of 18 to 21 degrees.
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probably the best version of it, isn't it? I think it just sounds so good. It really does. It's very catchy indeed. Whitney Houston. And I'm Every Woman on Kildare's KFM's 11 to 3. The Humber K Drive with Paul Power, Monday to Friday from 3 to 7. He's with you again this afternoon from just after 3 o'clock.

0: That's a somber and undressed on Kildare's KFM. I see that Somber was opening up about his issues with eating that has affected him all through his life. He's still only 21 years of age, whose real name is Shane Bose, as in spelt B-O-S-S-E, sorry, B-O-O-S-E, shot to fame following the recent hits of his recent singles, I think including that one, Undressed, and 12 to 12, and the current one, which is called Home Wrecker. He said, it's weird, suddenly you become famous and things start coming back into your life that you'd left behind you for a while. It comes after a TikTok went viral last year in which a concert goer criticised one of both shows and described him as a slender man. Yeah, he's been gone through kind of that type of thing over the last number of years, and he openly admits it as well. He struggles with eating, but he sometimes, and most of the time, he gets through it and survives. But he's a pretty fit guy as well, but he doesn't like eating too much food. But to be fair to him, he's made a good go of things over the last 18 months or so. Somber there, that's Undressed on KFM.
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with a Sam Fender. That's Rein Me In and the very dulcet female vocal tones of Olivia Dean on Kildare's KFM. On the 11 to 3, with thanks to Virgin Media Broadband. Very good afternoon to you from John. We have got plenty of great music still to come right across the afternoon, but between now and 3 o'clock, it's half past 2, isn't it? Half past 2 now. Between now and 3 o'clock, we'll get in some Take That and Van Morrison on the way.

0: Mr. Van Morrison, and Have I Told You Lately, here on Kildare's KFM. Take That, Rule the World. One of the many big hits from the Counting Crows we played this time, Accidentally in Love. Absolutely terrific song, that is, I have to say. I think that was taken from the Shrek 2 movie, wasn't it? Sure was. And also still to come between now and 3 o'clock, we're going to get in some Eurythmics. We're going to chill out with a little bit of Adele, and we'll try some Simply Red as well. We'll do all that for you over the next 20 minutes on KFM.
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0: Yeah, Holding Back the Years, not a nice song. And Simply Red, Holding Back the Years, just in case you didn't say it. Say it twice there, John Boy. I will indeed. Right, Paul is next. He looks after you after 3 o'clock, and it's the news next with Tara.
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7: Good afternoon, it's 3 o'clock. I'm Tara Flanagan. Ukraine has targeted two Russian oil refineries in long-range strikes. President Vladimir Zelensky says the attacks in Bashkortostan and Yaroslav will help suppress Russia's oil revenue. The strikes come as at least six people were killed in Russian drone and missiles attacks on the Ukrainian cities of Balalia and Sumy. Military analyst and former fighter pilot Sean Bell says Ukraine is appealing for support from NATO as its supplies of missiles run out.
8: 4.5 years now into the war, the pile of air defence missiles, if you look at it bluntly, Patriot missiles, which are the best air defence missiles in the world, I think Lockheed Martin builds just under 1,000 of those a year. And if you work that out, that's 3 a day. If you look at how many there's been used in the Middle East in the Iran war and every day in Ukraine, it's no great surprises that stockpiles around the world are diminishing and diminishing fast.
7: Efforts to extradite Daniel Kinahan from Dubai to Ireland could happen within days. The 49-year-old, who is the reported leader of the Kinahan crime gang, is being held in the United Arab Emirates after being arrested in April. The Irish Times reports he could be brought home as early as Sunday or Monday amid a major security operation. Brenda Fricker's funeral ended in applause from the community of Dublin Liberties this afternoon. Crowds gathered outside St. Catherine's Church on Mead Street to pay their respects to the late Oscar-winning actress. The service heard she wanted the day to be a celebration before her coffin was led out to the sound of Elvis Presley's Jailhouse Rock. Filmmaker and friend of Brenda, Virginia Gilbert, says the star had a positive impact on all those around her.
9: Her worldly success was phenomenal, but her inner success eclipsed it. How she loved, how deep she dug as a person, despite the incredible torments and afflictions that she suffered that I wouldn't wish on my worst enemy. How she remained herself through it all.
7: And an underused parklet in Naas Town Centre, which cost in excess of €50,000, but the public have not yet warmed to the concept. The parklet, an outdoor seating structure, was first located on North Main Street. It was moved to Dublin Road after some local people, business operators and politicians complained about it. There have been calls for greater public consultation, especially given that five car park spaces have been lost to the town. Speaking on Kildare Today, former Green Party councillor Bob Quinn discussed what approach could be made.
10: There is sufficient barriers, if you like, if it was done correctly, done the way parklets are done in London, in Paris, in San Francisco. If it followed best practice, and if the council rolled up its sleeves and followed best practice and pushed higher standards, this park that would, without doubt, in my mind, be a social space on the Dublin Road, a space for people of all ages, of all backgrounds, to make use of, not necessarily 365 days a year, but certainly when the weather facilitates, it could make use.
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7: Bohemians face Danish side Midtjylland in the Conference League third qualifying round. That first leg kicks off in Dublin at 7:45, while Shelburne's third qualifying round tie sees them take on Dutch giants Ajax this evening. Kick-off at Johan Cruyff Arena is at 7:00 Irish time. Former Celtic captain Scott Brown has emerged as a candidate for the managerial vacancy at Derry City. Tyrone Lynch was dismissed yesterday, having picked just 6 wins from 26 league games this season. Brown has made over 600 appearances for Celtic and was most recently manager for the Scottish Championship side, Ayr United. Cork captain Joe Muscala has won the 2026 Electric Ireland Minor Footballer of the Year award. Muscala is one of 7 Cork footballers honoured on the Team of the Year. Beaten finalists Tyrone have 6 representatives, while 2 Kildare players make up the rest of the team. It's day 1 of the Wyndham Championship today, the final event of the PGA Tour's regular season. Waterford's Seamus Power is the only Irish golfer taking part. He tees off at around 6:40 this evening. And there's a 7 race card in Sligo. The first race goes to post at 20:05, and a 7 race card in Leopardstown this evening. The first race goes to post at 10:05. KFM Sport with Joe Mallon Motors, Salins Road, Naas. JoeMallonMotors.ie.
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7: A mix of cloud and sunny spells. Highest temperatures of 18 to 22 degrees.
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17: 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I hope you're in good form.

Today's KFM with Toto and Africa. You know, today is the exact astronomical halfway point of summer in the Northern Hemisphere. I mentioned that simply because I was looking through things that are today, and one of them said today is the midpoint of the summer, and I'm like, no, it isn't. It's autumn. So I decided to look it up, and it says that today is indeed the halfway point, but it's the astronomical halfway point. Where that means it sits precisely between the summer solstice and the autumn equinox. So that's in between June 21st and around about September the 22nd. The meteorological midpoint is the 16th of July, which is what I've would have been more accurate. That's based on grouping whole calendar months, June, July and August. And traditional cultural midsummer is June 21st. So there you go. Pick the bones out of that, as they say. How are you? I hope you're in good form. Paul with you on K-Drive until 7 today. And you know what they say? The sun will never settle.

0: You know, that was taken from his debut album, The Stranger. His best album ever, in my humble opinion. I don't think he's ever matched it. An absolutely amazing album, The Stranger, 1977, that was released. That song, She's Always a Woman, was written about his then wife, Elizabeth Weber, who had taken over management of his career and was able to put his financial affairs in order after he'd signed some pretty bad deals and contracts. He said the song's depiction of Weber, yes, she can be difficult, she can be confounding, she can be impossible, but she's obviously a better business person than me. The two of them eventually divorced in 1982. A little bit of romance on the radio there, or radio romance, yes. Billy Joel, She's Always a Woman on KFM.
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6: Whilst most people won't experience any impact from these works, there are some areas of North Kildare which are directly supplied off the water main. So places like Arthurstown and Tipper Kevin, there are about 1,000 properties there that unfortunately won't have water during this period, but we have notified them and we have alternative water supplies in place to support them.
5: First for national.
7: It's wide and varied. It can be to do with, generally speaking, seatbelt fitted seats, not fitted correctly, not using the right lock-off clip

0: people be familiar with, not clicking them in that they're showing green, or there could be a whole host of reasons why. And that's why it's important to always constantly check that the seat's fitted correctly.
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2: 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The Prime Minister Sanchez and the Interior Minister are expected to visit Kuwait on Friday as well.
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0: Yes, the wonderful Divine Comedy there, and Everybody Knows Except You. Before that, we heard from Crowded House from Down Under New Zealand way, and Don't Dream It's Over. Now, if you've got a birthday or indeed an anniversary today, do let me know. Text or WhatsApp me on our usual number, 0833 97 97 97. 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Right now, we're going to find out what's happening around the county. It's diary time. Here's Ben.
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0: It's the Laz there, and there she goes, here she comes, there she goes, Kildare's KFM. Now, many people dream of leaving to relocate abroad for a better life, you know, drawn by warmer weather and a healthier work-life balance, and in many cases, the chance to start a new adventure. But deciding where to relocate isn't always straightforward, with options ranging from accessible European countries offering excellent healthcare to exciting destinations a bit further afield. So a new report, the Rumavi Global Relocation Index 2026, has revealed the best places in the world to move to this year. And the results are a bit surprising. The UK, okay, if you were thinking about moving to England, ranks in 49th place, while the number one spot goes to a country that many people might not expect, Estonia. All right, Estonia ranks at the top as the world's best country to move to in 2026. Standout features include exceptional banking infrastructure, business opportunity, and property rights for non-citizens. It's ranked as the best destination for families too, making it an ideal relocation spot to raise children. Singapore ranks as the second best country to move to this year. Malaysia also scored well, coming in third place. It ranks especially well for retired people and digital nomads. Portugal, well known for its scenery and balanced lifestyle, took the fourth spot, while Taiwan takes fifth place in the ranking with all that majestic scenery to explore. So, if you were to move to another country, what do you reckon? Where would it be?
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got to admit, I've always been a big, big fan of Robert Palmer's. He died quite young, actually. He was only 54 when he passed away in Paris. He had a heart attack there. Well known, though, for his powerful, soulful voice, as you'll have heard there, and his sartorial eloquence. Yes, he was quite the snappy dresser. He began in the music industry in the 1960s, but I suppose he really got successful in the 1980s around the MTV era with songs like that one there, Addicted to Love, and who can ever forget the video?

0: from the Commitments there, Mustang Sally. And before that, we heard from Alex Warren with Fever Dream. Birthday Club is on the way just after news at 4. Give us a shout if you've anybody celebrating today. In the meantime, news is on the way next.
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8: Good afternoon. It's 4 o'clock. I'm Tara Flanagan. Ukraine has renewed its appeal for more air defence interceptors and missiles following strikes on 2 Russian oil facilities. President Vladimir Zelensky says the long-range attacks on the refineries were planned to suppress revenue from Russian oil trade. It comes as at least 6 people were killed overnight by Russian drone and missile attacks on Ukraine. Military analyst and former fighter pilot Sean Bell says Moscow is taking advantage of Kyiv's dwindling weapons supply as the war in the Middle East continues.
9: Russia knows full well that America can't sustain both of them. So by Russia ramping up its supply of ballistic missiles and cruise missiles, the very fact they're taking some of them from North Korea, North Korea is not known for the quality of its military hardware, but Russia doesn't care. Doesn't care if half of the missiles don't work. What matters is he deluges Kyiv and other capitals around Ukraine.
8: The family of an Irish woman who was found dead on a boat in the Hamptons last summer have launched legal proceedings. Martha Nolan O'Slattery, originally from Carlow, had been living in New York for close to a decade where she ran a successful fashion business. She was discovered unresponsive on a yacht in August 2025, where she was subsequently pronounced dead. Her estate is now seeking damages for Miss Nolan O'Slattery's wrongful death and personal injuries against Christopher Dernan, whose boat she was discovered on. A former Kill resident will represent Ireland at the British Transplant Games in Sheffield this weekend. Kevin Rooney, married father of 3, underwent a bone marrow transplant in 2010. He's among 20 athletes representing Transplant Sport Ireland at the event. Speaking to KFM, he explained how life-changing his transplant has been.
10: Absolutely, and like, look, I think when it hits you first, you know, you kind of think that's it, life's over, you know, or life's going to be very different. But like, I guess I'm 16 years on now, but like, even, you know, two or three years after, you're kind of getting back to a very good position, and maybe by 5 years, it comes full circle. It really does.
8: The 25-minute lunch period for primary schools could be set to change as part of a government review into school hours. Officials are understood to be exploring changes around break times and the length of the school day. Educate Together principal Simon Lewis says children and teachers are wolfing down their food during the short time period. He says that could be improved, but infrastructure needs to catch up too.
11: I visited Finland, like some of those TDs myself, and looked how lunches work. They have a dedicated canteen, so the children go to something that basically looks like the IKEA restaurant, essentially. They go in, they pick their meal, they sit down, they spend time eating their food, and then they go outside. And that's done over a period of time.
8: And Brenda Ficker's funeral ended in applause from the community of Dublin Liberties this afternoon. Crowds gathered outside St. Catherine's Church on Mead Street to pay their respects to the late Oscar-winning actress. The service heard she wanted the day to be a celebration before her coffin was led out to the sound of Elvis Presley's Jailhouse Rock. Filmmaker and friend of Brenda, Virginia Gilbert, says the star had a positive impact on all those around her.
12: Her worldly success was phenomenal, but her inner success eclipsed it. How she loved, how deep she dug as a person, despite the incredible torments and afflictions that she suffered that I wouldn't wish on my worst enemy. How she remained herself through it all.
8: For local news, sport and more, see kfmradio.com or the KFM app.
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8: Bohemians face Danish side Midtjylland in the Conference League third qualifying round. That first leg kicks off in Dublin at 7:45, while Shelburne's third qualifying round tie sees them take on Dutch giants Ajax this evening. Kick on at the Johan Cruyff Arena is at 7 o'clock Irish time. Former Celtic captain Scott Brown has emerged as a candidate for the managerial vacancy at Derry City. Tiernan Lynch was dismissed yesterday, having picked just 6 wins from their 26 league games this season. Brown made over 600 appearances for Celtic and most recently was manager for the Scottish Championship side Ayr United. Cork captain Joe Muscala has won the 2026 Electric Ireland Minor Footballer of the Year award. Muscala is one of 7 Cork footballers honoured on the Team of the Year. Beaten finalist Tyrone have 6 representatives, while Kildare's Liam Meskell of Eadstown and Greg Kelly of Castle Dermot make up the rest of the team. It's day one of the Wyndham Championship today, the final event of the PGA Tour's regular season. Waterford's Seamus Power is the only Irish golfer taking part. He tees off at around 6:40 this evening. And there's a 7 race card in Sligo. The first race goes to post at 20:05 and a 7 race card in Leopardstown this evening, with the first race going to post at 10:05. KFM Sport with Joe Mallon Motors, Salins Road, Naas, joemallonmotors.ie.
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8: Today will bring a mix of cloud and sunny spells. Highest temperatures of 18 to 21 degrees.
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0: Now, please say a very happy birthday to our granddaughter, Saoirse Heffernan, in Kilcullen. 14 today. Love her loads from Nanny and Grand at Heffernan in Rathcoole. Hope you're having the best of days. Hello as well to Mandy from Jer and Aoife and Amy. Happy birthday to you, Mandy. Hope you are having the best of days. Could you please wish my beautiful grandson, Connor Byrne, in the Oaks, Newbridge, a happy 14th birthday today. Hope he's got a fantastic day. Lots of love from his Nanny Alice. So happy birthday to you as well. Famous people that are celebrating birthdays today. Chris Bonington, do you remember him? He was a mountaineer. He appeared on an advert for Bovril, I think it was, back in the day. Anyway, he is 92 today, is Sir Chris Bonington. Who else have we got in here? Michelle Yeoh, the Chinese-Malaysian actress and star of Crouching Tiger, Hidden Dragon, is 64 today. Charles Ingram, now, there's a man, a former British Army major who made the headlines after he was accused of cheating his way to £1 million on Who Wants to Be a Millionaire. Do you remember that? He was later convicted of deception. Yes, it's all to do with coughing, apparently. Anyway, Charles Ingram, 63 today. Scott Minto, former left-back with Charlton Athletic and West Ham, is 55 today. Jerry Halliwell Horner, Ginger Spice from the Spice Girls, 54 today. Melissa George, the Australian actress, she played Angel Parrish on Home and Away, is the big 5-0 today. Robin Van Persie is 43 today. Ex-soccer player, was a striker with Manchester United and also Arsenal until 2012. Dutchman, 43 today, as we said. Also today, going back, Rod Stewart made his debut on the telly with a band called the Hoochie Coochie Men. That wasn't last week or the week before, let me tell you. Nope, it's a long time ago, 1964.
3: I didn't know what day it was when you walked in to the room. I said hello unnoticed,

0: was done by a guy called Johnny Bristow back in the 70s. That was the 1980s version there. And Rod Stewart, who made his television debut on this day in 1964 in a program called The Beat Room as a member of the Hoochie Coochie Men. Apparently, he had to cancel another concert recently as well. He's getting a bit known for that. Is Rod, that was You're In My Heart.
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Here we go. Yes, Milky there, and Just the Way You Are. And before that, we heard from Snow Patrol, Just Say Yes. Just a reminder, by the way, that Dave is in later on this evening for Women in Music. As he does each and every week, he always has a theme. And this evening is no exception. The theme this evening is places. Women in Music, going places.

0: Now, that's a song that would fit in nicely in today's Women in Music this evening. Places, choosing Texas, could choose worse, I suppose. Ella Langley on Kildare's KFM. Bit of showbiz gossip for you. Bruce Springsteen's wife, a bit of good news for Paddy Scialfa. She is in cancer remission after 8 years. That's great news. Charlie XCX has insisted that not all of her music is her being ironic. Gracie Abrams, movie star boyfriend Paul Mescal from up the road, is one of the inspirations for her songwriting. Jay-Z's recorded his first verse since 2022 on a remix of a track by his wife, Beyoncé. Tate McRae wants people to look at the organisations she supports to get an idea of what her political views are, if we would want to know. And the Killers frontman Brandon Flowers is considering giving up music, believe it or not.
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0: 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Got my mind set on you.
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0: So, on the M50 northbound, heavy again now from Marley Park right up as far as the N4. Inbound on the N7 is heavy from just after Kingswood. It's busy out as far as Rathcoole. Inbound on the N4, heavy from just before Fonthill. Outbound's moving fine. No problems in and around Selbridge, Leixlip or Maynooth, all moving well. Kilcock likewise. Quite heavy though, between Coretown Bridge now and the turnoff for Boystown. Whatever goes going on the R407 there, very heavy traffic at the minute. Traffic heading in towards Clane is heavy from the Selbridge side, from Blackhall, rather the Salon side from Blackhall. Traffic through Salon's not too bad though. Okay in Naas, no major problems there. There is a crash though in and around Millennium Park. It's between the two roundabouts, the one as you come down towards where Little used to be and will be again no doubt, and the other one a little bit further back. There's a crash there. M7 down onto the M9's moving okay. Newbridge traffic again, no problems to report there. Kildare Town likewise, pretty quiet everywhere actually. Traffic in Athy then is just busy on Leinster Street and Duke Street, and also at the junction there of around Ochabora Road, is that how you pronounce it? I must find out actually. There is quite a delay there now on the N78, that's the distributor road heading down towards that junction there, the junction with road is it, the 417? I'm sure there's a local name for that as well.
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8: Good evening, it's 5 o'clock. I'm Tara Flanagan. Ukraine has renewed its appeal for more air defence interceptors and missiles following strikes on two Russian oil facilities. President Vladimir Zelensky says the long-range attacks on the refineries were planned to suppress revenue from Russian oil trade. It comes as at least 6 people were killed in overnight Russian drone and missile attacks on Ukraine. 15-minute regular breaks could be introduced as part of reforms to primary school hours. The recommendation from the Oireachtas Education Committee is understood to be one proposal under consideration as part of an overall Department of Education review. A new government-funded strategy will take aim at stereotypical gender roles promoted by influencers. The National Strategy for Women and Girls warns about the misogyny of the manosphere and trad wife influencers who promote restrictive roles for women. It raises concern about the emergence online of anti-gender equality movements and a rise in hate speech by male influencers towards women. Crowds gathered in the Liberties in Dublin today to say goodbye to Brenda Fricker. A funeral service for the Oscar-winning actress was held in St. Catherine's Church on Mead Street. Mourners heard she wanted the day to be a celebration and with no fuss. And a former Kill resident will represent Ireland at the British Transplant Games, which gets underway in Sheffield today. Kevin Rooney, originally from Newcastle in County Dublin, is among 20 athletes selected to compete for Transport Sport Ireland at the four-day event. The Irish team includes 14 transplant recipients, 318 athletes and one living donor. We'll have news in full at 6.
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10: 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The engine's smoking.
11: 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So, I guess our singing isn't the only thing on fire today.
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2: 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JoeMallonMotors.ie.
8: Bohemians face Danish side Midtjylland in the Conference League third qualifying round. That first leg kicks off in Dublin at 7:45, while Shelburne's third qualifying round tie sees them take on Dutch giants Ajax this evening. Kick-off at the Johan Cruyff Arena is at 7 o'clock Irish time. European football's governing body says its countries are still planning to boycott the World Cup despite a plan to sell stakes in it being ditched. UEFA says its conditions for dropping the threat have not been met. They'll include Gianni Infantino resigning as president, though he says he will continue following crisis talks yesterday. And Cork captain Joe Muscala has won the 2026 Electric Ireland Minor Footballer of the Year award. Muscala is one of seven Cork footballers honoured on the team. Beaten finalist Tyrone have six representatives, while two Kildare players, Liam Meskell of Eadstown and Greg Kelly of Castle Dermot, make up the rest of the team. KFM Sport with Joe Manna Motors, Salins Road, Naas, joemannamotors.ie.
14: Oliver Riley Funeral Directors, with funeral homes in prosperous Clane, Maynooth and the Waterway, Salins. RileyFuneralHomes.ie or 045 868 230. 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
8: KFM has been informed of the following deaths: Tommy Fisher, Portlaoise and formerly of Newbridge and Dunlavin; Barney Stokes, Kildare Town. The funeral arrangements are as follows: Tommy Fisher, Summerhill Lane, Portlaoise and formerly of Newbridge and Dunlavin. Predeceased by his parents Anne and Harold, sister Susan and his partner Mags Hannan. Deeply regretted by his son Daniel, daughter Leah, his sister Anne Marie, brothers Harry, David, Robbie and John and extended family. Reposing at Glennon's Funeral Home, 32 Main Street, Newbridge, from 4 p.m. on Sunday until 7, with prayers at 6. Removal by Glennon's funeral directors on Monday morning to arrive at St Connet's Parish Church, Newbridge, for Requiem Mass at 11 a.m. Funeral Mass will be live streamed and can be viewed on mcn.live. Burial afterwards in Dunlavin Cemetery. Donations in lieu of flowers to the Irish Heart Foundation. Barney Stokes, Frenchfurs Road, Kildare Town. Ex-Corporal Irish Army, the Curra Camp. Predeceased by his son Gavin and his granddaughter Jasmine. Deeply regretted by his children Idelle, Yvonne, Shirley, Stephen, Seamus and Kira, brothers and sisters and extended family. Reposing at his daughter Yvonne's home in Bishopsland this evening, concluding with rosary at 7. Removal by Glennon's funeral directors on Friday morning to arrive at St Bridget's Parish Church, Kildare Town, for Requiem Mass at 11 a.m. Burial afterwards in St Connolly's Cemetery, Kildare Town. Funeral Mass will be live streamed on mcn.live. Suvnis Agashia Cohn Doiv. Obituary notices can be viewed on kfmradio.com. 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
8: Mostly dry this evening with lowest temperatures of 6 to 11 degrees.
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there with Apologise on Kildare's KFM. I see the launch date for the new series of Big Brother has been announced, with sources saying that they are lining up for a dramatic new twist. It's set to return to screen slightly earlier than usual this year, with a new crop of housemates set to move in on Sunday the 13th of September. And it's also being reported that the housemates will get a huge surprise just days into their time in the house, in the form of a string of celebrity housemates, taking inspiration from Sharon Osbourne, who appeared on Celebrity Big Brother as a house lodger. It's thought that former CBB stars are being lined up for stints on the show, and it's thought that celebrities who appeared on Celebrity Big Brother during its time on Channel 4 and Channel 5 are in the running, with Gemma Collins top of the boss's wish list. I wonder why. This year's series is also set to be ITV's longest run yet, and it will air for a total of 8 weeks. Oh, God. Thankfully, my lot are not really into that. Well, hopefully not.

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2: 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We also have a special report on the long-awaited second bridge in Newbridge. In sport, we cover cool camps at Nason Clane GAA clubs. 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

0: 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That's Michael McDonald from the Doobie Brothers, and I keep forgetting.
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0: There's a couple of crashes around the Red Cow. One's outbound on the N7. That's causing delays back onto the M50, back as far as Tala. There's also one northbound, actually, on the actual M50 itself around the Parkway, the Western Parkway area, and that's causing delays too, adding to those self-same delays. Inbound traffic is heavy from the Green Isle Hotel, while outbound is busy now out as far as Kingswood. No issues on the N4 or the M4. Oh, I see there is a crash there southbound as well. Actually, it's the off-ramp for the M4 heading southbound, and that's causing some delays now for southbound traffic. And then further up towards IKEA, there's another one there. So a few bits and bobs going on there on the M4, on the M50. Traffic then heading in towards Selbridge, moving okay, actually no problems in Leixlip or Maynooth or Kilcock for that matter. If you're heading towards Clane, it's eased off, if anything, from the Sallins side. That's good news. Traffic through Sallins is a bit busy. No major problems in Naas, just a bit busy in the town centre. The M7 down to the M9 is moving well. Nearbridge traffic is busy in and around the town centre, only to be expected really on a Thursday evening. No major issues to report in Kildare town. While traffic in Athy, busy now, quite busy on Leinster Street and on Duke Street, and also on the Distributor Road now, approaching the crossroads there in and around the Further Education and Training Centre in Athy. It's quite busy there approaching that crossroads.
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0: G'day, KFM, Daniel Powter with Bad Day. We also heard from the Jonas Brothers in there with Sucker as well. This is the home of Kildare Today with Hannah Kelly, of course, each and every morning from 9. Let's find out what's coming up in tomorrow's programme, shall we?
1: Coming up on Friday mornings, Kildare Today live from 9. Kildare only had 3 properties available to rent within half limits in the month of June. There are plans to increase the number of stoma-friendly facilities in Kildare Council buildings. Mary's Meals is running the step-by-step walk to feed the next child, starting in Dublin city centre and heading to Maynooth train station on Friday. A review of primary school hours may lead to changes in time children spend in the classroom. The senator is calling for tougher penalties for tool theft following a number of recent incidents here in Kildare and elsewhere across the country, and will also have a preview of the weekend sporting action. Join me, Hannah Kelly, for issues affecting you locally, nationally and internationally, live from 9.
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0: Okay then, so there is, still delays northbound on the M50 from just before Talla, right up to just after the Red Cow. Inbound on the N7 is heavy from before Newlands Cross. Outbound is very heavy as far as Newlands Cross, and then busy but moving from there out as far as Rathcoole. No issues on the N4 or the M4. It's been relatively quiet this evening. It's gotten busier though, heading in from the M4 Business Park in towards the centre of Selbridge. Leixlip traffic busy on the Captain's Hill now and the main street there. It's also gotten busier in and around the centre of Maynooth and Kilcock. If you're heading in towards Clane, it's gotten busy again now from the Salon side back as far as Blackhall. It's also heavy enough heading in from Capdhu Commons. If you're in and around Salons, things are busy through the village there. And also in and around Naas is heavy enough too. No issues from the M7 down onto the M9. Newbridge traffic is moving okay, actually. No major issues to report there. Likewise, Kildare Town, although it is heavy enough now on the main street, while traffic on Athy just busy on Leinster Street and on Duke Street. But heading in towards Leinster Street now, quite heavy because the Dublin Road before Lidl is busy at the moment.
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0: Today's KFM with Wilson Phillips there, the wonderful Wilson Phillips, and Hold On, coming up on 2 minutes to six now. We are heading up towards the news at 6 o'clock, and don't forget we've got lots more great stuff to come between six and seven and beyond this evening here on Kildare's KFM, but news is next.
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11: At 6 o'clock, good evening, I'm Ruth O'Connell. Brenda Fricker is being remembered as a true legend and the Queen of the Liberties. A funeral service for the My Left Foot and Home Alone 2 actress took place in Dublin today. Mourners were told the Oscar winner wanted the day to be a celebration before her coffin was led out of the church to Elvis Presley's Jailhouse Rock. Filmmaker Tyga O'Sullivan worked with Brenda on her last project and says she was always very good at noticing people.
12: Whether that be the nurses she had spent so much time around as a child, the mothers such as her own and her beloved grandmother, or perhaps some lonely soul on the streets with an affinity for pigeons. Each one had gone deep into her heart. She could, in time, draw on them, give them new life and some small acknowledgement in her work.
11: The Taoiseach says a visit by Donald Trump to Ireland next month has not been confirmed. The US President has stated he would like to attend the Irish Open at his golf course in Doonbeg in Clare. It's expected the visit would also involve meetings with Micheál Martin and President Catherine Connolly. However, the Taoiseach says there's nothing officially lined up.
13: Nothing confirmed there yet. There's been lots of speculation in respect of a prospective visit. He did say in his address to the American, the 4th of July celebrations at the American Embassy, that he would like to come to the Irish Open, but nothing confirmed. And obviously there's a lot on in terms of the US calendar as well. So too early yet to give any details around what might or might not happen.
11: Eight fire engines from two different services are battling a massive fire at a scrapyard in the Fingal area of Dublin. The fire brigade says a number of emergency calls were made shortly after 3 o'clock. Cameron Clark reports.
14: This fire at Wimbledown in Ballybohol is producing a large cloud of smoke, which is visible across a large area of County Dublin. At the moment, eight units are tackling the flames. Dublin Fire Brigade says this includes five fire engines, a foam tender and two water tankers. It has thanked Meath Fire Service, It has deployed one engine and a tanker to the scene. A senior officer has also attended to manage the response. Anyone affected by smoke is advised to close all windows and doors as a precaution. Dublin Fire Brigade has warned it expects to be on scene for the foreseeable future and believes this will be a protracted incident.
11: A number of residents have been evacuated and one house has been damaged by flames. Dublin's Chief Fire Officer Greg O'Dwyer says the fact it is at a scrapyard brings a number of challenges.
6: Petrol tanks and vapours and so on, but there's also lots of car tires and other combustibles and gas cylinders and that kind of thing. And you know, there's obviously going to be workshops involved as well, with probably oxyacetylene cylinders as well. So there are multiple dangers on site there.
11: Daniel Kinahan could be back on Irish soil as soon as this weekend. The Kinahan cartel leaders expected to be extradited from the United Arab Emirates in the coming days following his arrest in Dubai in April. The 49-year-old will then face a charge of directing organised crime, including during the period of the Kinahan-Hutch feud. Security and crime editor for the Irish Times, Conor Lally, says it will likely be a quick operation to get him home.
15: Once he gets back here, then it's very likely he'll be brought back to a Garda station for a short period of time, and then he would be brought down under escort again, probably in a convoy of vehicles, to the Courts of Criminal Justice in the North Inner City, where he'd appear before the Special Criminal Court.
11: And a new report claims the housing assistance payment scheme is not working, with just 20 properties available for rent in June. The Simon Communities of Ireland's Locked Out of the Market study revealed 9 out of 16 areas had no properties available within HAP limits. And it's approaching 4 minutes past six. In sports news, Shelburne face their biggest challenge in Europe yet as they gear up to face Ajax in the Conference League third qualifying round. Manager John Russell says his team are excited for the challenge.
16: Obviously we're not expected to come and turn Ajax over, but it's important that we try and keep ourselves in the tie and bring it back to Talca Park. But what a challenge for the players, for us as staff, to compete against them.
11: Kick-off at the Johan Cruyff Arena is at 7 o'clock Irish time, while Bohemians face Danish side Midtjylland tonight in their Conference League qualifier. Telde Stadium is the home venue for Bows, with Dalymount Park unsuitable due to UEFA regulations. Kick-off in Dublin tonight is at 7:45. UEFA countries could still boycott the World Cup, despite FIFA's defence of its president Gianni Infantino. In a statement released today, European football's governing body says that nothing has changed in regards to their initial demands. UEFA insist they've lost confidence in Gianni Infantino's presidency. To Gaelic games, and there's only a few days to go before the All-Ireland Senior Camogie Final in Croke Park on Sunday. Galway are attempting to go back-to-back for the first time in their history, while Cork are looking for revenge in what is a repeat of last year's final. Galway player Roisin Black is excited for another battle with their rivals.
17: You know, we've had great battles with Cork over through the years, and we bring out the best of each other, and you know, it's going to be a huge battle ahead of us, and just getting ready and preparing for it as best we can. The shows we put on the last year and the year before that, it's great, you know, if it keeps building Camogie and the support that we're getting, all the better. I'm sure we're in for a great battle.
11: In boxing, promoter Frank Warren has given a positive update on the health of Limerick boxer Lee Reeves. Reeves was hospitalised after suffering a heavy knockout during his fight with Gary Cully in the Three Arena on Saturday. Warren says that he's been in contact with Reeves' team and that the 31-year-old is making progress in hospital. And that's your news and sport. It's 6 minutes past six.
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0: Yes, so mostly dry for the rest of today with just isolated showers, a mix of cloud and hazy sunshine. And then it'll be dry tonight with some clear spells, but a few mist patches may develop. Lowest overnight temperatures 6 to 11 degrees.
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0: Great, isn't it? Olivia Rodrigo there with Drop Dead on Kildare's KFM. Before that, we heard from Prince, his Royal Purpleness, and 1999. There are those of us who remember when 1999 was in the future.
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0: Now, it's not too bad on the M50. It is quite heavy, though, from the M1 down as far as Charlestown. There is a crash there, actually, on the M50, so that is not helping matters. Other than that, northbound traffic on the M50 heavy from just after Tallaght. On the N7, things are moving well now, inbound and outbound. There are no issues to report there. Further down, heading on to the M7 towards the M9, again, same story. It's moving well. Traffic is busy in and around the centre of Newbridge and around Ballymoney. Kildare Town traffic's moving okay, actually, with no major issues there. And likewise in Athyna, not too bad there either, just busy in and around the middle of Athy. If you are heading through Salins at the moment, it's quite busy. Traffic heading towards Clane. You've got that crash now that we told you about earlier on at Capdu Commons. That's causing delays now right back, a good bit actually, back as far as Richardstown there. So delays heading in from the Selbridge side in towards the centre of Clane there. No issues on the M4 in either direction. M4 Business Park in towards the centre of Selbridge is heavy. It's light enough in and around Leixlip and Maynooth, and no major problems to report in Kilcock.
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0: complicated. Got some great memories from the 1980s coming up on this hour of the show, starting with Queen on the way in a few moments' time with Radio Gaga.
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0: In this week's Leinster Leader, don't miss all the news that matters to you and your local community. We speak to Kildare social influencer Danielle Websdale about her rise to success. We carry all the local tributes to tragic musician and Kildare resident Glenn Hansard. We also have a special report on the long-awaited second bridge in Newbridge. In sport, we cover cool camps at Nason Clane GAA clubs. We also have photos of Newbridge Golf Club's Captain's Prize and Sarsfield's GAA Annual Golf Classic. All this and more in this week's Leinster Leader, available in shops or subscribe at leinsterleader.ie.
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0: That's a great song. Is it Post Malone there together with Morgan Wallen? And I had some help. It was Louis Walsh's birthday yesterday. He was 74. We got one of the bands. He helped make it all the way to the top. On the way for you fairly shortly. Little bit of Boyzone on the way after Benson Boone, who's up in a few moments' time.
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0: Just gone 6:30 now. Here is Emma.
2: Thanks, Paul. Good evening. Ukraine has renewed its appeal for more air defence interceptors and missiles following strikes on two Russian oil facilities. President Vladimir Zelensky says the long-range attacks on the refineries were a plan to suppress revenue from Russian oil trade. 15-minute regular breaks could be introduced as part of reforms to primary school hours. The recommendation from the Oireachtas Education Committee is understood to be one proposal under consideration as part of an overall Department of Education review. A new government-funded strategy will take aim at stereotypical gender roles promoted by influencers. The National Strategy for Women and Girls warns about the misogyny of the manosphere and tradewife influencers who promote restrictive roles for women. And a former Kill resident will represent Ireland at the British Transplant Games, which gets underway in Sheffield today. Kevin Rooney, originally from Newcastle in County Dublin, is among 20 athletes selected to compete for Transplant Sport Ireland at the four-day event. In sport, Shelburne face their biggest challenge in Europe yet as they gear up to face Ajax in the Conference League third qualifying round. Kickoff is at 7:00 in Amsterdam. We'll have news in full at 7:00.

0: Best KFM Boyzone there, and Picture of You. I think that featured in the Mr. Bean movie. Remember Bean, the ultimate disaster movie? Yeah, that one. Before that, we heard from Benson Boone. A little bit of mystical, magical.
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0: Kaliz KFM at Magic with Rude. Still to come, a couple of great memories actually from the 1980s. And we got some lost frequencies as well. First off though, it's diary time. Here's Ben.
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Lost Frequencies and Callum Scott and Where Are You Now. I'd like to get a few memories in, particularly this time of the evening on the show, particularly from the 70s and the 80s, if we can manage that. We're going to be taking a bit of a delve into the 90s as well, actually, with these this evening, in the shape of Mike and the Mechanics, the greatest part-time band in the world ever. However, these guys, Earth, Wind and Fire, they've had so many members down through the years, it's unreal. Some of them sadly no longer with us, though. This is Fantasy on KFM.

0: Yes, so there we go. The wonderful Mike and the Mechanics there, and the Living Years on Kildare's KFM. And that is pretty much it from me for this evening. I'll be back with you, of course, on the radio tomorrow afternoon between 3 and 7 for another K-Drive. Stick around, though, because Dave is up next with Women in Music. Women in Music going places this evening. Enjoy the rest of your Thursday. I'll talk to you tomorrow.
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8: At 7 o'clock, good evening, I'm Ruth O'Connell. Brenda Fricker is being remembered as a true legend and Queen of the Liberties. A funeral service for the My Left Foot and Home Alone 2 actress took place in Dublin today. Mourners were told the Oscar winner wanted the day to be a celebration before her coffin was led out of the church to Elvis Presley's Jailhouse Rock. Filmmaker Tygo Sullivan worked with Brenda on her last project and says she was always Left Foot and Home Alone 2 actress took place in Dublin today. Mourners were told the Oscar winner wanted the day to be a celebration before her coffin was led out of the church to Elvis Presley's Jailhouse Rock. Filmmaker Tygo Sullivan worked with Brenda on her last project and says she was always very good at noticing people.
9: Whether that be the nurses she had spent so much time around as a child, the mothers such as her own and her beloved grandmother, or perhaps some lonely soul on the streets with an affinity for pigeons. Each one had gone deep into her heart. She could, in time, draw on them, give them new life and some small acknowledgement in her work.
8: The Taoiseach says a visit by Donald Trump to Ireland next month has not been confirmed. The US President has stated he would like to attend the Irish Open at his golf course in Doonbeg in Clare. It's expected the visit would also involve meetings with Micheál Martin and President Catherine Connolly. However, the Taoiseach says there's nothing officially lined up.
10: Nothing confirmed there yet. There's been lots of speculation in respect of a prospective visit. He did say in his address to the American, the 4th of July celebrations at the American Embassy, that he would like to come to the Irish Open, but nothing confirmed. And obviously there's a lot on in terms of the US calendar as well. So too early yet to give any details around what might or might not happen.
8: Daniel Kinahan could be back on Irish soil as soon as this weekend. The Kinahan cartel leader is expected to be extradited from the United Arab Emirates in the coming days, following his arrest in Dubai in April. The 49-year-old will then face a charge of directing organised crime, including during the period of the Kinahan-Hutch feud. Security and crime editor for the Irish Times, Conor Lally, says it would likely be a quick operation to get him home.
11: once he gets back here, then it's very likely he'll be brought back to a Garda station for a short period of time. And then he would be brought down under escort again, probably in a convoy of vehicles to the courts of criminal justice in the North Inner City, where he'd appear before the special criminal court.
8: Eight fire engines from two different services are battling a massive fire at a scrapyard in the Fingal area of Dublin. The fire brigade says a number of emergency calls were made shortly after 3 o'clock. Cameron Clark reports.
12: This fire at Wimbledown in Ballybohol is producing a large cloud of smoke, which is visible across a large area of County Dublin. At the moment, eight units are tackling the flames. Dublin Fire Brigade says this includes five fire engines, a foam tender and two water tankers. It has thanked Meath Fire Service. It has deployed one engine and a tanker to the scene. A senior officer has also attended to manage the response. Anyone affected by smoke is advised to close all windows and doors as a precaution. Dublin Fire Brigade has warned it expects to be on scene for the foreseeable future and believes this will be a protracted incident.
8: And a man accused of brandishing a gun before a young boy later fired it has been sent forward for trial. The alleged incident happened outside Ballymun Garda station in Dublin on the 28th of April. Emily Keegan reports.
13: 21-year-old Josh Larkin of Poppentry Crescent in Ballymun is charged with weapons offences for possessing a black handgun and producing it in the course of a dispute, and a connected charge for possessing cannabis. At Cloverhill District Court today, he was sent forward for trial. He'll appear at Dublin Circuit Criminal Court on October 22nd. At a previous hearing, it was heard the incident was connected to a local gang feud. The court heard moments after the handgun was dumped in a bush. It was picked up by a 6-year-old child who handed it to his 11-year-old brother, who accidentally shot it. The court was told the boy was treated for a shoulder injury from the gun recoil and the gun was unaccounted for.
8: And that's your news update at 4 minutes past seven. In soccer, Shelburne face their biggest challenge in Europe yet as they gear up to face Ajax in the Conference League third qualifying round. Manager John Russell says his team are excited for the challenge. Kickoff at the Johan Cruyff Arena is at 7 o'clock Irish time. While Bohemians face Danish side Midtjylland tonight in their Conference League qualifier, Tallaght Stadium is the home venue for Bohs, with Dalymount Park unsuitable due to UEFA regulations. Kickoff in Dublin tonight is at

0: quarter to eight. UEFA countries could still boycott the World Cup despite FIFA's defence of its president Gianni Infantino. In a statement released today, European football's governing body says that nothing has changed in regards to their initial demands. UEFA insists they lost confidence in Gianni Infantino's presidency. There's only a few days to go before the All-Ireland Senior Camogie final in Croke Park on Sunday. Galway are attempting to go back-to-back for the first time, to win back-to-back for the first time in their history. While Cork are looking for revenge in what is a repeat of last year's final. And boxing, promoter Frank Warren has given a positive update on the health of Limerick boxer Lee Reeves. Reeves was hospitalised after suffering a heavy knockout during his fight with Gary Cully in the Three Arena on Saturday. Warren says he's been in contact with Reeves' team and that the 31-year-old is making progress in hospital. And that's your sport. It's almost 6 minutes past the hour.
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3: Evening all, dry tonight with some clear spells, lowest temperatures of 6 to 11 degrees Celsius.
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3: 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Our theme this week, places performed by women in music. So it's names of places in the song title, performed by women in music. Great show for you tonight. Welcome.

evening. Nice to have your company as we say welcome in to tonight's Women and Music on KFM with Dave McGrath. Today, Thursday, the 6th of August. Now, our theme this week, as I mentioned, is places performed by women in music. Names of places in the song title. So if you're thinking of any there yourself, you might want to share with us. We'd love to hear from you, because it took us a little bit of hard work to come up with a full complement of songs for our programme tonight. But we've done it, and we will also get around to playing our buried treasure, a song not heard in ages. And today is the choice of Siobhan Ryan in Newbridge. Siobhan, have you anything to do with the weather, by the way? Anyway, we're going to be playing her super choice of buried treasure, and wait till you hear tonight's lyrics quiz teaser question of the week. There will be people in white coats coming to take me away, haha, when you hear our lyrics quiz teaser question of the week. But let's go to some more places. In a moment, we'll be checking out a New England in the company of Kirsty MacColl. But did you know it's a rainy night in Georgia?

0: Names of places in the song title is our theme for tonight's Women of Music on Kildare's KFM. That is in New England, Kirsty McCall. And before that, we had Rainy Night in Georgia from the fabulous Randy Crawford. I did mention to you that I could be in big trouble. Even I could be taken away during the programme, because the clues for tonight's lyrics quiz teaser question of the week are a bit off the scale, as they say. I'm going to give you four words. So any music aficionados, this is the time for you to step up. So the lyrics for tonight are, ooh, la la, dancing. There's no point in looking at me like that, or even at the radio. Them's the lyrics, but what's the song? So our Women of Music lyrics quiz teaser question of the week, ooh, la la, dancing, the lyrics to which song? Do get in touch on the Zip Adonna D text line, 0833 97 97 97, if you are up for the challenge tonight.
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1: Beyonce Knowles Carter. That's who you just heard there on the song Texas Hold'em. And believe it or not, yes, Beyonce was actually born in Houston, Texas. But, Ella Langley chose Texas in her song Choosing Texas, but she was actually born in a place called Hope Hull, Alabama. But all part of our programme tonight, our Women in Music on KFM with Dave McGrath. Theme this week, Places, performed by Women in Music. Names of places in the song title. And I tell you, you should see some of the answers coming in relation to our lyrics quiz teaser question of the week. We will come back to that in a few moments' time and give you a final reminder. But let's do our buried treasure right now on our programme for this evening. This is the song, Not Heard in Ages, and requested by one of our listeners. Tonight it's been requested by Siobhan Ryan in Uxbridge. Evening to you, Siobhan, and the Ryan family. And she writes in and she says, Hi Dave, I'd love to hear you play Nutbush City Limits by Sharon Ike for my buried treasure song, please Dave. My late dad, Jimmy Phelan, introduced me to music by playing this, his favourite song, now in capital letters, all the time. And I'd love if you could play it on Women in Music for me, please. Keep up the great work. Love the show. Siobhan Ryan in Uxbridge.

0: Kids in America, Kim Wilde. That goes back a bit. 1981, that was topping the charts all over the world, both on the other side of the Atlantic and over here. And by the way, Kim Wilde, she's still active as a singer, by the way, and a live performer, having recently released her 15th studio album. Way to go, Kim Wilde. Do love Kim Wilde. Had a soft spot for Kim Wilde back in the day, as they say, like so many others. Before that, hopefully you enjoyed as much as Siobhan Ryan and Newbridge did. Buried Treasure on tonight's Women in Music here on Kildare's KFM. Nutbush City Limits, and dedicated specially to Siobhan's late dad, Jimmy Phelan, who introduced her to music through that song. Talking of songs, final reminder of tonight's lyrics quiz teaser question of the week. Four words. That's all we're giving you today. And they are ooh la la dancing. So those words, believe it or not, feature quite regularly in a hit song from many years ago. But which song? So it's not Let's Go Dancing or Dancing in the Dark, which have been both being guessed incorrectly by a few people tonight. So final time, ooh la la dancing belongs to which song? So do get in touch on the Zipadonity text line 0833 97 97 97, and let us know your thoughts on our lyrics quiz for tonight.
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Dasha. And a song all about Austin. She's a California girl, by the way. Born in California is our Dasha. But the song Austin features in our very special themed program on Women in Music tonight. Places performed by Women in Music. Yeah, names of places in the song title. Before that, we heard a Canadian singer. Bet you didn't know that now. Patsy Gallant, who had the big hit From New York to LA, was actually from Canada. Yes, she was. So, how did you get on with tonight's lyrics quiz teaser question of the week? I'm not apologising for the lyrics, by the way. They were daft, it's a brush, but there you go. The four words for tonight, ooh la la dancing. We asked you to name the song that has those lyrics, and quite a number of you got it right. So let's single out some people, including Deirdre. Well done to Phil Halpin. Eleanor Mackin, Jill had it, Matt and Sharon in Leakslip. Oh, sorry, Nat. Nat and Sharon in Leakslip. Philippa Hayes and Gwen Tracy. They all have one thing in common. They said, Dave, ooh la la dancing. That belongs to the Bonnie Tyler song, Lost in France.

0: And there you have it, our final one for tonight. Women in Music, names of places in the song title, or as we said, places, performed by Women in Music. That is Katy Perry and California Girls. And before that, Lost in France, the answer to our lyrics quiz teaser question of the week. Thanks a million for your company. We'll do it all again with a brand new theme next Thursday between 7 and 8. Liam is on the way. Final K Country of the Week. A packed programme he has, including Song of the Week. And I think you need your help because there are some brilliant songs on the list tonight. Enjoy your Thursday. Talk to you at the weekend. Bye now.
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0: o'clock. Good evening, I'm Ruth O'Connell. Brenda Fricker is being remembered as a true legend and Queen of the Liberties. A funeral service for the My Left Foot and Home Alone 2 actress took place in Dublin today. Mourners were told the Oscar winner wanted the day to be a celebration before her coffin was led out of the church to Elvis Presley's Jailhouse Rock. Sarah Conway, a poet from the Liberties, dedicated a poem to the famous actress. She says she'll always be remembered by the local community.
1: Brenda used to just walk along, go about her business, do her own thing. She loved her dog, you know, she'd stop off at the stalls. She was just normal, just like the rest of us. You know, going to the shop for your bits and just typical Mead Street style.
0: The Taoiseach says a visit by Donald Trump to Ireland next month has not been confirmed. The US President stated he would like to attend the Irish Open at his golf course in Doonbeg in Clare. It's expected the visit would also involve meetings with Micheál Martin and President Catherine Connolly. However, the Taoiseach says there's nothing officially lined up.
2: Nothing confirmed there yet. There's been lots of speculation in respect of a prospective visit. He did say in his address to the American, the 4th of July celebrations at the American Embassy, that he would like to come to the Irish Open, but nothing confirmed. And obviously there's a lot on in terms of the US calendar as well. So too early yet to give any details around what might or might not happen.
0: Daniel Kinahan could be back on Irish soil as soon as this weekend. The Kinahan cartel leaders expected to be extradited from the United Arab Emirates in the coming days following his arrest in Dubai in April. The 49-year-old will then face a charge of directing organised crime, including during the period of the Kinahan-Hutch feud. Security and crime editor for the Irish Times, Conor Lally, says it would likely be a quick operation to get him home.
3: Once he gets back here, then it's very likely he'll be brought back to a Garda station for a short period of time, and then he would be brought down under escort again, probably in a convoy of vehicles, to the Courts of Criminal Justice in the North Inner City, where he'd appear before the Special Criminal Court.
0: Firefighters have been battling a massive fire at a scrapyard in the Fingal area of Dublin. The blaze at Wimbledown, Ballybohals, producing a large cloud of smoke that's visible across a large area of County Dublin. Dublin Fire Brigade says a number of emergency calls were made shortly after 3 o'clock this afternoon. Its Chief Fire Officer Greg O'Dwyer has appealed to people to stay away from the area so fire engines have swift access. He says they expect to be in attendance at the scene for some time due to the nature of the blaze.
4: We'll certainly be there for the night, I would imagine, at this stage. And we do have some assistance from Mead Fire Service as well. They have a unit there as well. And we have our units ready to ramp up as required. And we have additional water tankers in place too. And we've been on to Fingal County Council, who are assisting us with augmenting the water supplies in the area as well.
0: And a 21-year-old man accused of brandishing a gun outside Ballymun Garda station in Dublin has been sent forward for trial. It's alleged a child later picked up the gun and accidentally fired it, Emily Keegan reports.
5: At a previous hearing, the court heard Gardaí saw a man brandishing a handgun at people on the 28th of April, but fled on an e-scooter when approached. The court was told the accused was later caught red-handed. It's alleged a 6-year-old boy picked up the gun after it was thrown in a bush and handed it to his 11-year-old brother, who accidentally fired it. Josh Larkin of Poppentry Crescent in Ballymun appeared before Cloverhill District Court today, charged with weapons offences and a connected charge of possessing cannabis. Judge Patricia Cronin granted a return for trial order, sending him forward for trial to appear at Dublin Circuit Criminal Court on October 22nd.
0: And that's your news update at 4 minutes past eight.
6: And in sport, Shelburne face an uphill battle in Amsterdam. They're 2-0 down against Ajax at half-time in their Conference League third qualifying round tie. Mika Gott scored a penalty for the hosts 6 minutes in before Owen Vindahl doubled their lead 15 minutes later. While Bohemians face Danish side Midtjylland tonight in their Conference League qualifier. Tallaght Stadium is the home venue for Bows, with Dalymount Park unsuitable due to UEFA regulations. That game has just kicked off in Dublin in the last few minutes. UEFA countries could still boycott the World Cup despite FIFA's defence of its president Gianni Infantino. In a statement released today, European football's governing body say that nothing has changed in regards to their initial demands. UEFA insists they've lost confidence in Infantino's presidency. Real Madrid have agreed a new 6-year contract with Vinicius Junior. The Brazilian winger was in the final 12 months of his contract and had been heavily linked with a move to Arsenal. But a deal has been reached that will keep him at the Spanish Giants until 2032. There's only a few days to go before the All-Ireland Senior Camogie Final in Croke Park on Sunday. Galway are attempting to go back-to-back, while Cork are looking for a revenge in what is a replay of last year's final. Galway player Roisin Black is excited for another uphill battle with their rivals.
7: You know, we've had great battles with Cork over through the years, and we bring out the best of each other, and we know it's going to be a huge battle ahead of us, and just getting ready and preparing for it as best we can. The shows we put on the last year and the year before that, it's great, you know, if it keeps building Camogie and the support that we're getting, all the better. I'm sure we're in for a great battle.
6: And promoter Frank Warren has given an update on the health of Limerick boxer Lee Reeves. Reeves was hospitalised after suffering a heavy knockout during his fight with Gary Cully in the Three Arena on Saturday. Warren says that he's been in contact with Reeves' team and that the 31-year-old is making progress in hospital. That's your news and sport. I'm Eve Conway. It's 6 minutes past eight.
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10: A very good evening. It's going to be dry tonight with some clear spells, but a few mist patches may develop overnight. Temperatures tonight ranging between 6 and 11 degrees. It'll be coolest in the southwest of Leinster.
8: K-Country with Liam Kett.

Very good evening and welcome into Thursday's K Country. John McNichol getting things underway for us with You Are No Angel. And I see there's a brand new release coming from him in the next couple of weeks. We look forward to playing that for you here on K Country. Ricky Nelson's up next with a golden oldie and one from Sean Cuddy on the way as well.

The pride of County Leash there. It's Sean Cuddy and the Dancing Tubbercurry. It's K-Country on a Thursday night. We've got three new releases lined up for you very shortly, and we'll be expecting you indeed to cast your vote before 9:30 for us. Before we get there, great track from Patrick Feeney. It's called The Island.

0: Patrick Feeney and a great song called The Island. You're welcome into the show. If you'd like to get in touch with the programme this evening, and indeed if you're going to vote for our song of the week, you'll need to know what our numbers are. 0833 979 797 is our Zipit phone number and text line indeed, and make sure that you make a note of that. 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That's all the numbers you need. Song number one of our three new releases is coming up very shortly. It's from a gentleman called Martin McKenna, and he's from a little place called 6 Mile Cross in County Tyrone. And the song was previously recorded by Cathy Mattea back in 1987. A lovely song called The Battle Hymn of Love. It's on the way for you right after the break.
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0: That's song number one of our three new releases, vying for the Song of the Week title this week. Next song comes from a young man called Ryan Lynch. And Ryan Lynch is also from County Tyrone, from Strabane indeed as well. And he's giving a new lease of life to a song which we all associate with Brian Call and Slim Whitman and more recent times Tony Kerr. And it's a new version of China Doll coming up from Ryan Lynch. That'll be song number two. And song number three, we're going down to Tipperary, Anthony O'Connor and a Garth Brooks song from his 1990 No Fences album. It's a lovely song called New Way to Fly. So here's tracks number two and three.
1: I'm

It's Anthony O'Connor from Tipperary. It's song number three, New Way to Fly. And of course, we had some great songs from Anthony over recent times, including Sissy's Song and Don't Let the Old Man In was probably the more recent one indeed as well. So three songs there, looking for your vote. Which one do you think deserves the title of Song of the Week? Song number one, Martin McKenna and the Battle Hymn of Love. Song number two, Ryan Lynch and his version of China Doll. Or song number three, Anthony O'Connor, New Way to Fly. We need you to cast your vote before 9:30, and you can do so on text or WhatsApp to 0833 97 97 97 with Zippit Dunedee. 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Remember, you're voting before 9:30. What have we got coming your way? We got Seamus Moore with One for the Road Band and the Story of the Transit Van.

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the great Paddy O'Brien from Waterford there, and Dream of Me. That's the entitled track, and that, Anita, we've played it many, many times. Good evening to Tommy Moore in Dunlavin. I shall have a look for your requested song. And don't forget, folks, to cast your vote before 9:30 this evening. Three songs in contention this evening for your vote for Song of the Week. And the three songs are as follows. We'll just call them out to you one more time. I give you a chance to concentrate. And the song number one tonight came to us from Martin McKenna, a man from County Tyrone, and a new song from him called The Battle Hymn of Love. Song number two from Ryan Lynch, his version of China Doll. And song number three, Anthony O'Connor from Tipperary with New Way to Fly. There are the three songs, and all you've got to do is decide which one deserves the title of Song of the Week, and text or WhatsApp your song choice to 0833 97 97 97, with Zippet Dunedee. I want to say hi to Dermot McElduff. Nice to speak to you on the phone. Sorry I had to rush away. We got two from the American music scene now, one from George Strait and one from the late John Prine, one which was recorded, of course, by Daniel O'Donnell along the way as well. I just want to dance with you right after George Strait, who says, "You're right, I'm wrong. You're

John Prine, I just want to dance with you, a man I was privileged to meet on a number of occasions indeed, and sadly he passed away, but he's written some wonderful songs. If you get a chance, you check out some of them, some are on YouTube there as well, and a song, a very thought-provoking song that he wrote from his career as a postman in Chicago to playing all the little small clubs until he was I suppose discovered by Kris Kristofferson one night. Kris stopped off for a beer after a show in a nearby hall, and John was playing in a local bar, and he got the leg up from Kris Kristofferson and came on as his guest on a number of shows. And I met him both in Killarney a few years ago indeed, when Kris was here in Ireland on a show. Elaine McNally from North County Dublin is going to bring us up to news tonight with Bill Casey's Forge, and thanks to Tommy Moore for requesting this one.

0: Hey, it's Paul here. Don't forget to join me every day from 3 o'clock for K-Drive in association with Fitzpatrick's Garages of Naas Kildare and Tullamore. We'll have the birthday club, lots and lots of your favourite songs, a little bit of romance on the radio. Yeah, sure, why ever not? And we'll keep an eye on the traffic and travel for you as well. That's K-Drive, Monday to Friday here on Kildare's KFM. I'll pick up about 3.
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9: At 9 o'clock, good evening, I'm Ruth O'Connell. The Liberties in Dublin City celebrated the life of Brenda Fricker today. A funeral service for the Oscar-winning actress was held at St. Catherine's Church on Mead Street, with crowds of locals applauding her as the coffin arrived and departed. The church was told the Home Alone 2-star wanted no fuss and plenty of laughter for the day. Monsignor Owen Tyne says fame never got to her.
10: She won the highest honour in her profession, an Academy Award. What really mattered to her was not the trophy, not the applause or the recognition. What mattered most of all was bringing out the best in people to see the light in others and help to make it shine brightly.
9: The Taoiseach says the latest Exchequer figures point to a robust economy. Tax revenue rose by 6% in July. Total receipts amounted to €59.6 billion, up €3.4 billion when compared to the same time last year. Income tax is up 12.7% to €3.3 billion, while corporation tax is up 5.1% to €1.3 billion. Taoiseach Micheál Martin says the upcoming budget will continue to help people through taxation measures.
11: We intend to reduce the burden of income tax on workers, but also then the cost of childcare is an area where we can help to reduce the burden of cost of living on people, as well as the disability sector, and working on initiatives like the cost of disability and having a consistent focus on housing, which is the single greatest social issue facing our country still.
9: Firefighters are continuing to battle a huge fire at a scrapyard in Ballybohol in Dublin, which is reported to be under control. 8 fire engines from 2 different services remain at the scene of the blaze tonight in Wimbledon. A large cloud of smoke could be seen across a large area of County Dublin after it broke out shortly after 3 o'clock this afternoon. 5 fire engines, a foam tender and 2 water tankers are fighting the fire. Dublin's Chief Fire Officer Greg O'Dwyer says they're getting help from Meath firefighters.
4: We'll certainly be there for the night, I would imagine, at this stage. And we do have some assistance from Meade Fire Service as well. They have a unit there as well. And we have our units ready to ramp up as required. And we have additional water tankers in place too. And we've been on to Fingal County Council, who are assisting us with augmenting the water supplies in the area as well.
9: It's expected Daniel Kinahan could be brought back to Ireland over the coming days, as after the alleged leader of the Kinahan cartel lost an appeal against his extradition from Dubai following his arrest in April. A high security operation will take place to bring him to Dublin, which could happen as soon as this weekend. Crime and security editor with the Irish Times, Conor Lally, says he'll then be formally charged at the Special Criminal Court.
12: We understand that he's going to be charged with one count of directing organised crime. So unlike Sean McGovern, who was, you know, charged with several offences, it looks like it's just going to be one charge for Daniel Kinahan. And then essentially all of the evidence that the Gardaí have is going to be used to try and convince the courts that he has engaged in directing organised crime.
9: And proposals to review primary school hours are being welcomed by the National Parents Council. It's understood the Department of Education is considering looking at aspects such as scheduled breaks during the day and finishing times. CEO of the NPC, Anya Lynch, says a lot has changed since the last adjustment to classroom hours more than 30 years ago.
13: I think, it's time that it did get looked at. One of the most recent things that, I suppose, arose around the school day and how it's currently structured is a conversation about the school lunchtime, for instance. The lunchtime is very short, so it's always been a balance between getting the food eaten and getting out to play for children.
9: And that's your news update at 4 minutes past nine.
14: And in sport, Shelburne face an uphill battle next week when Ajax travel to Dublin. They were defeated by 3-1 in the Conference League third qualifying round tie tonight at the Johan Cruyff Arena. 22-year-old goalkeeper Eddie Beach did save a penalty, and Daniel Kelly got one back for Shells to keep the tie alive ahead of next week's second leg. While Bohemians face Danish side Midtjylland tonight in their Conference League qualifier. Tallaght Stadium is the home venue for Bows, with Dalyman Park unsuitable due to UEFA regulations. Bows were 1-0 down at half-time after conceding just before the half-hour mark. UEFA say their World Cup boycott will still go ahead, despite FIFA's defence of its president Gianni Infantino. Also today, the English FA have withdrawn their support of Infantino for March's presidential election. But Infantino still has the backing of many African and South American federations. Real Madrid have agreed a new 6-year contract with Vinicius Junior. The Brazilian winger was in the final 12 months of his contract and had been heavily linked with a move to Arsenal. And in Gaelic games, there's only a few days to go before the All-Ireland Senior Camogie final in Croke Park. Galway are attempting to go back-to-back, while Cork are looking for revenge. Galway player Roisin Black is excited for another battle with their rivals.
15: You know, we've had great battles with Cork over through the years, and we bring out the best of each other, and we know it's going to be a huge battle ahead of us, and just getting ready and preparing for it as best we can. The shows we put on the last year and the year before that, it's great, if it keeps building Camogie and the support that we're getting, all the better. I'm sure we're in for a great battle.
14: And finally, promoter Frank Warren has given an update on the health of Limerick boxer Lee Reeves. Reeves was hospitalised after suffering a heavy knockout during his fight with Gary Cully in the Three Arena on Saturday. Warren says he's been in contact with Reeves' team and that the 31-year-old is making progress in hospital. That's your news and sport. I'm Eve Conway at 6 minutes past nine.
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17: A very good evening. It's going to be dry tonight with some clear spells, but a few mist patches may develop. Overnight temperatures between 6 and 11 degrees. And looking towards tomorrow, Friday, mainly dry tomorrow with a mixture of cloud and sunny spells. A few isolated showers are possible. Temperatures tomorrow reaching between 20 and 24 degrees.
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That's Ger Long from County Louth there with our song of the week last week. It's called It's Back Again. There are three songs in contention tonight looking for your votes before 9:30, please. And only one vote per caller, indeed. That's the rules of the game. Right, there's three songs coming up. We've played them already. Songs of the week, sorry. I'll just call out the names of them to you. We need you to cast your vote. So the three songs were as follows. The first one came to us from Martin McKenna. It's called The Battle Hymn of Love. Song number two, Ryan Lynch and his version of China Doll. And song number three, Anthony O'Connor and New Way to Fly. So what we need you to do now is text or WhatsApp to 0833 97 97 97 with Zippit Dunedee with your song choice or singer's name, and we will announce the winning song at 9:30 this evening. I also want to remind you about a great activity. The KFM Outside Broadcast team is on the road again this weekend, and on Saturday from 1 o'clock for the National Studs Lunasa Festival. Celebrate the harvest season with an afternoon of live music, family entertainment, delicious food and traditional market stalls. Puppet shows, family disco, bingo, games and fairground rides. And the festival takes place from 2 p.m. to 7 p.m. at Thatch Cottage Green with something for all the family. So come on down, KFM Live, the National Studs Lunasa Festival this Saturday from 1 p.m. to 5 p.m. And a real treat for you as well. Kieran Wynn Band are taking part in the Lunasa Festival. They're playing the Irish National Stud on Saturday afternoon. And let me see what time they're going to be on stage at. And Kieran tells me they're going to be on stage at 5:30. Now, Kieran is an Irish singer-songwriter. He's from Kildare Town, and he's been entertaining people across Europe and North America for quite a number of years now, and a very talented man. So give him your full support. Here he is with a recent release called I Thought I Was Your Man.

my favourite singers, and Elvis Presley said Roy Orbison probably the best singer in the world, and he wasn't far off the mark. Well, we've got 8 more minutes to go before we announce our song of the week this week, and don't forget, if you haven't voted, now's the time to do it. 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They are Martin McKenna and The Battle Hymn of Love, song number 2 China Doll from Ryan Lynch, and song number 3 Anthony O'Connor, New Way to Fly. Well, today we're marking a happy occasion for a change, a musical scene indeed. Joel McCarty, the drummer with the Dixie Show Band indeed, born Joseph Terence McCarty on the 6th of August 1936, and he was a member of the Dixies for many, many years indeed as well. And he continues to play the drums at the jazz sessions and all the rest. And back in 1954, Joe and 2 of his pals, Sean Lucy and Theo Cal, they formed a dance band that they called the Dixielanders, later to be shortened to the Dixies, and in the 1960s became one of the best-known show bands in Ireland. And during the 1960s, a number of other musicians joined the band. Some left, but the most significant was the arrival of Brendan O'Brien in the late 1960s, and had a huge success with Brendan O'Brien on the vocals indeed. And to mark Joe McCarty's happy birthday today, we're going to play 2 tracks from Brendan and the Dixies. Say The Last Dance for Me and I Love You More Today. So celebrate the birthday of Joe McCarty, who's celebrating his 90th birthday today.

Brendan O'Brien and the Dixies there, and of course Joe McCarthy, the drummer. Indeed, the first time I saw them in Lawlers and Days, I remember seeing him with the drumsticks hanging out of his eyelids. I don't know how he managed to do that, but hilarious, a great character indeed. And he's still he's involved in the jazz scene down in Cork, and Des Hopkins told me that he's keeping very well. Thank you all for the kind comments, and people who enjoyed dancing to Brendan O'Brien and the Dixies for all those years. And hi to Sean and Alan Wood as well for reminding me about the occasion, Joe McCarthy's 90th birthday today. Well, it's time for me to get the calculator out and do the sums on the song of the week. And in the meantime, we have a couple of tracks on the way for you, one from John Hogan and one from Declan Nerney.

0: Girls Night Out.
1: Well, Declan, Ernie there in the Girls Night Out indeed, and it's time to announce our Song of the Week. And the winner of the Song of the Week this week tonight is Ryan Lynch from Strabane in County Tyrone, and with a huge vote indeed. And well done also to everybody. Thanks everybody for getting in touch with the programme. Anthony O'Connor was in second place, but well done to Ryan Lynch. I'm sure he'd be delighted with that result as well. And thanks everybody for getting in touch. People sending in votes from north and south of the border, and from the UK as well, and one or two there from overseas, somewhere looks like Spain or somewhere as well. Anyway, thanks everybody, and congratulations once again to Ryan Lynch. I'm sure he'll be pleased with that. Well, I've got to say hi to all the Jimmy Buckley fans. Got a track coming up for him in a minute called The Weekend. And it's the weekend is almost here, guys. And I want to say good evening to Josephine Mulpeter in Newbridge. And Josephine would like to remember her late partner Jimmy Kane and his brother Paddy and his sister Peggy indeed. I'll bring back lovely memories with the music. Jimmy Buckley coming up, and then one from Ray Lynham will play that for George listening to us in Nice.

0: wonderful Ray Lynham there with Sweet Music Man. That's the name of the song. It's K Country on a Thursday night. Thanks everybody for voting this evening, and congratulations once again to Ryan Lynch from Strahan and County Tyrone for taking the title of Song of the Week this week. Frankie McDonald is one of our versatile musicians, played with the Joe Dolan Band for many, many years, but he's still performing away out there. We've got a track from Frankie coming up for you in just a moment.
1: 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Kildare only had 3 properties available to rent within half limits in the month of June. There are plans to increase the number of stoma-friendly facilities in Kildare Council buildings. Mary's Meals is running the step-by-step walk to feed the next child, starting in Dublin City Centre and heading to Maynooth train station on Friday. A review of primary school hours may lead to changes in time children spend in the classroom. The Senator is calling for tougher penalties for tool theft following a number of recent incidents here in Kildare and elsewhere across the country, and we'll also have a preview of the weekend sporting action. Join me, Hannah Kelly, for issues affecting you locally, nationally and internationally, live from 9.
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3: K Country with Liam Kett.

The Pride of Bantry, County Tipperary, the wonderful Louise Morrissey and All I Have. It's almost all from me for tonight. Thank you for your company, and thanks to everybody for casting your vote and tuning in to us this evening. A little message in from Carl to tell me that Newbridge Town are welcoming Inchicore to Station Road this coming Saturday at 3 p.m. kickoff for a pre-season friendly to get ready for their Tier 3. It'll be on the main Astro pitch. All support is welcome for Martin, Mick and the lads. Also a big friendly next Saturday, August 15th, against St. Francis in Station Road. Kickoff to be confirmed on that road indeed as well. Thanks everybody for getting in touch with the show. Thank you all for casting your votes, and congratulations once again to Ryan Lynch from Strabane and County Tyrone, taking the title of Song of the Week this week. All hope you all have a great weekend. Little reminder once again, if you're in the dancing mood tomorrow night, Friday night at the CMWS Hall in Kildare, the wonderful Alistair Fingleton will be playing all his great tunes. It's all in aid of the Carmelite Restoration Fund. €15 at admission, dancing there from 9 until 12. That's tomorrow night. That's the annual fundraising dance in the CMWS Hall. Used to be known as the CYMS in my dancing days. And they're there a long time ago, as you probably all know. Right, taking us up to news at 10 o'clock tonight, Jerry Guthrie from Ballina and Patrick O'Sullivan from West Cork. And good night from me. Talk to you all again on Monday at 7 on Monday Swing.

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2: At 10 o'clock, good evening, I'm Ruth O'Connell. The Liberties in Dublin City celebrated the life of Brenda Fricker today. A funeral service for the Oscar-winning actress was held at St. Catherine's Church on Mead Street, with crowds of locals applauding her as the coffin arrived and departed. The church was told the Home Alone 2 star wanted no fuss and plenty of laughter for the day. Monsignor Owen Thin says fame never got to her. Winning actress was held at St. Catherine's Church on Mead Street, with crowds of locals applauding her as the coffin arrived and departed. The church was told the Home Alone 2 star wanted no fuss and plenty of laughter for the day. Monsignor Owen Thin says fame never got to her.
3: She won the highest honour in her profession, an Academy Award. What really mattered to her was not the trophy, not the applause or the recognition. What mattered most of all was bringing out the best in people to see the light in others and help to make it shine brightly.
2: The Taoiseach says the latest Exchequer figures point to a robust economy. Tax revenue rose by 6% in July. Total receipts amounted to €59.6 billion, up €3.4 billion when compared to the same time last year. Income tax is up 12.7% to €3.3 billion, while corporation tax is up 5.1% to €1.3 billion. Taoiseach Micheál Martin says the upcoming budget will continue to help people through taxation measures.
4: We intend to reduce the burden of income tax on workers, but also then the cost of childcare is an area where we can help to reduce the burden of cost of living on people, as well as

0: the disability sector and working on initiatives like the cost of disability, and having a consistent focus on housing, which is the single greatest social issue facing our country still.
1: A huge fire at a scrapyard in Ballyboughel in North Dublin is reported to be under control tonight. The blaze broke out at a car dismantler's at Wimbledon. Dublin Fire Brigade has four fire engines, a water tanker and a foam unit at the scene, while Meath Fire Service has one fire engine and one water tanker on scene. Dublin Fire Brigade is asking residents in the area to keep doors and windows closed, especially if they are affected by smoke. Dublin's Chief Fire Officer Greg O'Dwyer says they're getting help from Meath firefighters.
2: We'll certainly be there for the night, I would imagine, at this stage. And we do have some assistance from Meath Fire Service as well. They have a unit there as well. And we have our units ready to ramp up as required. And we have additional water tankers in place too. And we've been on to Fingal County Council, who are assisting us with augmenting the water supplies in the area as well.
1: It's expected Daniel Kinahan could be brought back to Ireland over the coming days. It's after the alleged leader of the Kinahan cartel lost an appeal against his extradition from Dubai following his arrest in April. A high security operation will take place to bring him to Dublin, which could happen as soon as this weekend. Crime and security editor with the Irish Times, Conor Lally, says he'll then be formally charged before the Special Criminal Court.
3: We understand that he's going to be charged with one count of directing organised crime. So unlike Sean McGovern, who was, you know, charged with several offences, it looks like it's just going to be one charge for Daniel Kinahan. And then essentially all of the evidence that the Gardaí have is going to be used to try and convince the courts that he has engaged in directing organised crime.
1: And proposals to review primary school hours are being welcomed by the National Parents Council. It's understood the Department of Education's considering looking at aspects such as scheduled breaks during the day and finishing times. CEO of the NPC, Anya Lynch, says a lot has changed since the last adjustment to classroom hours more than 30 years ago.
4: I think it's time that it did get looked at. One of the most recent things that I suppose arose around the school day and how it's currently structured is a conversation about the school lunchtime, for instance. The lunchtime is very short, so it's always been a balance between getting the food eaten and getting out to play for children.
1: And that's your news update at 4 minutes past 10.
5: And in sport, Shelburne face an uphill battle next week when Ajax travel to Dublin. They were defeated by 3-1 in the Conference League third qualifying round tie first leg at the Johan Cruyff Arena. 22-year-old goalkeeper Eddie Beach did save a penalty, and Daniel Kelly got one back for Shells to keep the tie alive. While Bohemians lost 2-0 against Danish side Midtjylland tonight in their Conference League qualifier. They'll travel to Denmark next week for the second leg, needing a big result to keep their European hopes alive. UEFA say their World Cup boycott will still go ahead, despite FIFA's defence of its president Gianni Infantino. Also today, the English FA have withdrawn their support of Infantino for March's presidential election. But Infantino still has the backing of many African and South American federations. Real Madrid have agreed a new 6-year contract with Vinicius Junior. The Brazilian winger was in the final 12 months of his contract and had been heavily linked with a move to Arsenal. And in Gaelic games, there's only a few days to go before the All-Ireland Senior Camogie Final in Croke Park. Galway are attempting to go back-to-back, while Cork are looking for revenge. Galway player Roisin Black is excited for another battle with their rivals.
6: You know, we've had great battles with Cork over through the years, and we bring out the best of each other, and you know it's going to be a huge battle ahead of us, and just getting ready and preparing for it as best we can. The shows we put on the last year and the year before that, it's great, you know, if it keeps building Camogie and the support that we're getting, all the better. I'm sure we're in for a great battle.
5: And finally, promoter Frank Warren has given an update on the health of Limerick boxer Lee Reeves. Reeves was hospitalised after suffering a heavy knockout during his fight with Gary Cully in the Fear Arena on Saturday. Warren says he's been in contact with Reeves' team and that the 31-year-old is making progress in hospital. That's your news and sport. I'm Eve Conway. It's 6 minutes past the hour.
7: This is a repeat program. 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
9: Now, a residents' campaign group has been launched to have data centre zoning removed from an area in Naas before a planning application can be lodged for it. A site located in Jigginstown, which is actually just beside us here at the KFM studio, has been zoned for a data centre since the Naas Local Area Plan 2021 to 2027 was adopted. It consists of a 54.55 hectare, so 135 acres area of land, and it backs onto Primrose Garden residential area. Current chair of the Social Democrats Party, Sorka O'Neill, is spokesperson for this campaign and joins me now on the line. Sorka, good morning. Thanks for taking our call on the show.
10: Good morning. Thanks for having me.
9: So I suppose to give people an idea and of this campaign group and what exactly you're calling for, what is it that you want the rezoning removed there from the data centre area in Jigginstown?
10: Yeah, we are asking for the zoning to be removed because it's far too close to a number of estates that are in the vicinity, less than a kilometre away. There's about five or six different estates there. So we're asking for the zoning to be removed because once planning goes in, planning permission is sought on it, it's incredibly difficult and almost impossible to stop the project going ahead. So it's far too close. It's 130 metres from the border there of the line for Primrose Garden Castle Farm. It's 0.8 of a kilometre from Esmondale Broadfield. It's 0.7 of a kilometre to Rathoscar Lane. You've also got a children's play area, which is quite close to it as well. So it's the noise that's going to come from these developments is going to be an annoyance, and the emissions that are coming from this is going to be is adding to our problems with our carbon targets and the pollution, because they're going to have their on-site power, which is going to have gas turbines. The Newhall, the M7 site, on the other side of the M7 there, that's going to have six gas turbines. So that's going to be spewing out emissions. And but this site, the Jigginstown one, the P2 site, is going to be even bigger. It's seven times the size of Croke Park. So that noise generated, the heat generated, the water that's being used for that, we're currently under a hosepipe ban. The emissions, it's the scale of it is the potential scale of it is incredible, and it's far too close to homes, and not to mention the national problems with the water supply. Mm. We're currently under a hosepipe ban. These things use billions of water, litres of water, as we've seen from news reports. So we're trying to lobby the councillors to put in a motion at the next municipal district to remove the zoning, so we won't have planning permission sought, because once that starts, we can't stop it. And it's well within their power in the Naas Municipal District to do a material alteration for this particular site, for P2. It's not bordering any other municipal district or anything like that, and we have material alterations all the time. I saw one there for Salins there a few days ago. It's well within their power to do, so it's just a question of whether the councillors are willing to do it.
9: Mm. And in relation to that P2 site, there's no planning application as of yet, but the area is still kind of, I suppose, cornered off for a data centre if any kind of company wants to add one in there. I suppose you are trying to maybe get ahead of the planning application if one is made, because I can imagine then it's almost impossible to try and remove a planning application once it's been made.
10: Oh God, yeah. It's currently owned by Microsoft, that the whole P2 site, and they did do a public meeting a couple of years ago, so they have full intentions of utilising the site. They just haven't put in a planning permission application for it. Yeah, it's incredibly difficult to stop, because once it's zoned, it's specifically zoned for data centres. This is one of two sites for Naas. There's no any other objections. We've seen from the objections that were completely ignored or overruled for the Herbata site, and that's on the M7 site. Like, you had objections from residents, you had objections from stud farms, from people that have livestock. People were concerned about the water, people were concerned about the electricity grid constraints, and they were all overruled and just ignored. So I'm trying to stop it before they get in the door. We have enough data centres in Ireland. They currently, we are the biggest in Europe, and for data centres, we have, they use, currently use 23% of our electricity as a whole country. They, the next highest in Europe is 7%, which is in the Netherlands. And even worldwide, even in the United States, they use 7% of their electricity, whereas we're just running away and trying to catch up with all of these developments. And our infrastructure, our water and electricity infrastructure, cannot cope with these projects. So we're asking that, you know, we remove this in the short term and let the infrastructure catch up, so we're able to accommodate these things, so regular people like you and me are not impacted by this. And this particular site is completely inappropriately placed. It should be way, way back away from houses, that it won't interfere. You only have to look at the ones up in Clondalkin, where the residents are complaining about the constant humming noise, especially in the summer months. They have the windows open, so it's even worse. But they can hear it through the double glazing. So they've even tried to do mitigation on their own homes to try and stop the noise from coming in, which is an extra cost to the residents. But they have to make complaints through the Environmental Protection Agency, and I don't know anything's been done about them. But meanwhile, they have to live with this sound that's keeping them awake. There's reports of black smoke coming out from the turbines up there. Now, I haven't seen that myself, but I've seen the reports of it. So, you know, it's just, we're trying to remove it before it gets in the door, because it'll just, any objections to it once it starts are just ignored, and we've seen that all over the country.
9: And Sorka, you mentioned the asking the councillors when they come back to put this in a motion in the next municipal district meeting. We do know that all councillors are on their summer recess at the moment, but has there been engagement so far from any of the NACE councillors, or maybe any other kind of representatives, locals or even TDs around the area?
10: That's a good question. I myself have had response from one councillor who's not only for data centres but wants to bring more in as quick as possible. They're the best thing for NACE and driving our economy, despite the evidence that it's not the cash cow that we're being purported to be told. I haven't heard personally from the other councillors, and I put my request in about, I think, 2 weeks now, and so that was before the August recess. Other people have heard from other councillors, but I can't say to that because I didn't see the exact response.
9: Of course, and I suppose, Sorka, in terms of then what's next for the campaign group, I mean, hoping for some kind of engagement in September, but if that doesn't happen, if these plans do go ahead, what would the next steps be for the campaign group?
10: I suppose, you know, it's a question of we've 6 weeks to ramp up the campaign, and I'm urging people to contact their councillors and let them know how they feel about this. I'm asking people to make themselves aware about it and the effects of it, and there's plenty of actual proven data behind this. It's not just NIMBYism. It's not just, it's not just because we don't want data centres or we're anti-technology or anything like that. I'm encouraging people to find out about the effects of data centres for themselves. So I would ask that people contact their local councillors to let them know how they feel about it, because if they don't hear from people, then they don't think it's an issue. And we're just going to have to see if the motion is tabled and what comes of that. You know, I'm still hopeful that that's still a possibility. So, you know, we'll see how we go after that, you know. So we'll see what the councillors' reactions are.
9: Sorka,
10: that.
9: Of course. Sorka, thanks so much for joining us on the show. We will keep in touch, and maybe if more progress is made in the coming weeks, and then when the councillors do come back from the August recess, we'll be in touch again. But that is Sorka O'Neill, spokesperson for the campaign. They are asking to have data centre zoning removed from an area in NACE before a planning application can be lodged for it. I also would, of course, be opening the lines to NACE councillors, what their thoughts on this are. Would they be willing to mention this in an MD meeting in September or not. And I'm, of course, opening the lines, you can get in touch on 0833 97 97 97 with sipit.ie or call us on 045 898 999. Basorka, thanks again for joining us on the Kildare Today show this morning. One message comes in, actually two messages have just come in. I support the community campaign asking to amend the zoning for P2 to preclude a massive data centre which will store God knows what data, pollute our water and avail of cheaper electricity than the residents of Naas, says one listener. And Brendan in Naas has texted in asking, how do you stop a multi-million company from building these projects? You have no chance. The government will take the taxes and laugh at the small man. Keep those messages coming in on 0833 97 97 97. But thanks again to Sorka for joining us on the line. I do want to let you know that this area of zoned land, it's right beside a site that has already been given the green light by planners for a €3 billion data centre complex. It's proposed by Herbata Limited. It'd be made up of 6 data centre buildings located on lands in the Jigginstown, Halverstown and Newhall areas. And this proposal, as Sorka mentioned, was opposed by many groups such as Antashka, Friends of the Earth Ireland, Friends of the Irish Environment, Newhall Residents Group and individual local residents. Now, the decision is currently under appeal to On Board Planala. Planala lodged by both the developer and third party objectors. But do keep those messages coming in. Speaking of messages, we were talking yesterday in relation to the Barnardo's Back to School survey about, you know, the amount of people who were spending over €450, some up to €800 for the likes of digital devices and so on for their children going back to primary or secondary school or starting primary or secondary school. And yesterday, some listeners were texting in, about it, saying that it's very expensive here compared to other countries. One listener said that they have family members in London. They don't have to pay for anything except for the uniform. So yesterday I did speak to the Barnardo's National Policy Manager, Stephen Muffett, about the latest survey and its findings. And I'd be interested in knowing your experience with the back to school costs. Is it something you're having to save for, or put money aside for every few months in order to avail of it? But here's my interview with Stephen Muffett, Barnardo's National Policy Manager.
11: So we know that for, on average, for a child going to primary school, it's just under €500. That does obviously vary. You know, some parents will be paying less, some parents are paying significantly more. And for a child going to secondary school, it's over €1,000. Now, again, that can fluctuate quite considerably, dependent primarily on whether or not a child has to have their own digital device. So, you know, there's quite significant costs involved. The government has made some progressive steps over the last number of years, such as the rollout of free school books. But costs do remain high for a lot of families, particularly around uniforms and indeed around digital devices for secondary school parents.
9: The uniforms and the digital devices are seemingly what are dominating the headlines since this report came out. Reading here, €447 is the average price for a digital device, but one case study in the report found parents were being asked to pay as much as €850 for a tablet. Are those kind of prices, are they becoming more common now as we go back, as the parents have their children going back to school each year?
11: Yeah, we're seeing those prices increase more and more around digital devices. So there are still, you know, about 40% of parents told us they didn't have to pay for any digital device of a child going back to school. You know, this is across secondary school parents. But where parents are having to, when they are having to pay for digital devices, you know, we're seeing more than half of those parents are having to pay over €500. We're seeing some parents having to pay well over €1,000 for specific laptops, for example, or specific iPads. They're not able to use, you know, spare iPads or spare laptops. Schools are being very prescriptive. Even if a child was to have that exact same laptop at home, schools are saying no, they're having to buy new ones directly from themselves and using specific third-party companies who supply those. So it's really, really huge amounts of money, particularly for low-income families. You know, this is a huge individual cost. And if you've got more than one child going to secondary school, you know, it's very difficult to find that money.
9: Of course, and I was just thinking for those who have more than one child or maybe a child going into primary school and secondary school at the same time, it might be a bit naive of me to ask, but like, are there no incentives already being given out by schools for these digital devices to make it a bit cheaper? Is that something that's ever been considered, or maybe some schools do it and some don't?
11: So I think what we're seeing is that some schools just aren't requiring digital devices where the children have to personally purchase them, mm. or the parents don't have to purchase it for them. You know, some schools do receive funding from the Department of Education around digital infrastructure within schools, but they're for items that would remain on school grounds, computers and things like that. So we haven't really seen any funds develop around personal items that children would take in, bring to each individual class.

0: to some parents, or even, you know, if certain children, aren't able to afford these devices, but they're not maybe mandatory within schools, are they falling behind peers where parents are in a better position to afford those items? So the government really needs to look at that and then, you know, potentially establish some sort of fund for low-income families to be able to help them get these items.
1: And another expensive back-to-school item is, of course, the school uniforms. I mean, particularly those that are branded and the branded PE gear. It seems like they're still causing a big problem every August, September when people are prepping their kids.
0: Yeah, absolutely. And there's a very simple solution to this. It's, allow parents be able to provide generic uniforms, iron-on crests if needs be, but we are seeing more and more parents saying that it's now a case of it's branded uniform alongside now a branded tracksuit that parents can only buy in one specific store, which is far more expensive than being able to buy from, say, for example, a supermarket or wider clothing shops. And that adds a huge amount of expense, particularly when children oftentimes need more than one uniform or more than one tracksuit, particularly younger children who, can get their clothes dirty over the course of a day, so they might need two or three to last them during the week. So we really think the government needs to put more pressure on schools to individually do the right thing and make sure that there's measures in place that all children and all parents have options to help to purchase affordable uniforms.
1: I remember we were speaking to the CCPC back at the start of summer around June. They were warning schools that their back-to-school arrangements could harm competition and increase costs for families, particularly around the school uniforms and the branded uniforms and PE gear. And it actually advised schools to also use the generic uniform items. With that warning and advice from the CCPC, along with the calls from Bernardo's, I mean, would that put enough weight to making schools, keep the uniform costs down, as well as maybe saying on a bigger level, government level, saying this is an issue that needs to be tackled and addressed?
0: Yeah, well, I think that's the thing, is that we'd like to see the government extend pressure themselves onto schools. Now, we'd also like to think that schools will do the right thing for children. You know, schools essentially are set up to promote well-being and development of children, so children should be at their absolute the number one priority. So we'd like to think that over time, schools with a bit more pressure will do the right thing, put affordable uniform options in place, and then it isn't just a case that a couple of members of, say, boards of management are keeping uniform prices higher than, what they should be. So we'd like to see them do the right thing. We don't want it to be seem like it's overly forceful from any one direction, but we think it is taking a long time for schools across the country to do the right thing. That's not to say that there aren't examples where things have been very progressive. We know that a lot of schools have uniform swap days and things like that, but we would like to see reforms happen a lot quicker than they have done over the last number of years.
1: And I mean, overall, it is quite a concerning report, especially one of the other main findings saying that more of half of parents, 60% of primary and a similar percentage of secondary school parents said they worried about meeting the back to school costs. And some of them are even using their savings to meet those costs. So again, with this back to school report, what are the main things that Bernardo's is looking for the government to do? Is it an overall reform so that maybe for next year's school survey, these kind of results aren't being seen again?
0: I think two of the things that we'd like to see is, one is that there's increased supports for families, lower income families who are struggling with these costs. There is a back to school clothing and footwear allowance. It does, provide significant support to a lot of families. Unfortunately, there's quite a few families who find themselves living on the edge of poverty or just being pulled into deprivation who aren't quite eligible for that allowance. They just miss out on the thresholds. We think those thresholds should be expanded. We also believe that the government can do more to make sure that individual schools are looking at all costs associated with going back to school and making sure that they're kept to a minimum. That will also require additional funding from the Department of Education to try and reduce the need for schools to look for voluntary contributions. So there is, certainly a

0: play in terms of reducing costs, providing more support, and then also encouraging schools more and more to make sure that they're, you know, essentially set up so that the most affordable options are generally taken by the school. And that'll extend throughout the school year as well. So when you're looking, when they're thinking about school tours and school trips, extracurricular activities, that they're not looking for huge sums of money that would be at risk of excluding certain children.
1: That was the Barnardo's National Policy Manager, Stephen Muffett, speaking to myself yesterday in relation to their back-to-school survey. Again, some parents are taking out loans to cover the back-to-school expenses this year. More than half of respondents worried about meeting rising costs. Do let us know your experience with the back-to-school cost. Is it something that you have found difficult in the past or are finding difficult at the moment? Do let us know on 0833 97 97 97.
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1: Now, quickly catching up on some messages that have come in to 0833 97 97 97 with Zippa.ie. Three in relation to the possibility of rezoning the land there for data centres in Naas. I'm a local in support of removing the zoning of the P2 data centre in Naas. It should not have been built so close to homes. You only have to look at Clondalkin. Another listener says it's very worrying to see Naas being overtaken by data centres. I really hope people understand what is happening and fight back before it's too late. And Sean has texted in saying, great to hear Sorka highlighting the issues with data centres. I'm a resident in Naas. I'm very angry with our local and national politicians that are putting big tech before the welfare of us, the people. The government's claims regarding the benefits of these data centres are BS, says Sean. One other message has come in relation to the back to school survey and the digital devices. I think no school should be insisting on digital devices. They make you purchase a specific one from a specific supplier. These devices have very restrictive use, so only really for school use. This takes away from the free book system. This is the first year I should be benefiting from the free book scheme with my fourth child heading into fifth year. Yes, they will still get their books free, but I have to find approximately €700 for this device. The government need to step up right now and stop all schools from demanding these. It's just not fair. Do keep those messages coming in. You can call us on 045 898 999 or email studio at kfmradio.com. Now, as we've been hearing over the past few days, the US President Donald Trump is set to visit Ireland next month, with the trip expected to include an appearance at the Irish Open at his golf resort in Doonbeg, County Clare, as well as engagements in Dublin. The visit is expected to last at least 2 days, with President Trump due to arrive on September 12th. And yesterday we were speaking about the security operation costs for his visit. It's set to cost close to €20 million for those 3 days that he's here. Gardaí are liaising with the US Secret Service. About 4,000 personnel will be involved in logistics, planning and operational matters. And another big headline from this story is that People Before Profit is organising a protest against the US President's visit to Ireland. The Labour Party have also expressed that it will not be welcoming the American President. Law lecturer at the University of Galway, Larry Donnelly, joins me on the line now. Larry, good morning. Good to chat to you again on the Kildare Today Show.
4: Good morning, great to be with you.
1: So it sounds like the US President, he will be visiting his golf course on Doonbeg first in Clare before plans to meet with the likes of the Taoiseach. Is this trip a mixture of, you know, focusing on the Irish Open as well as foreign affairs, or is it mainly one over the other, do you think?
4: I think it's primarily to do with his property and to do with golf, and we all know he's golf mad. He's in love with Doonbeg in the area. So I think it will be a big emphasis on that. And then I think the second element to this, as much as anything else, and the real reason he's going to Dublin is to turn the sod on the new U.S. embassy that's being constructed quite close to the present one. And the big thing here is this signals just how close the relationship is between himself and Ambassador Edward Walsh, who was appointed last year to his post. So I think Ed Walsh probably played a big part in getting him here. As you allude to, it's going to be something of a logistical nightmare for the Gardaí and others in terms of arranging all this. But it is a significant visit. And again, I think it's only appropriate that despite serious differences that people here have with President Trump, that the government welcome him because he is President of the United States.
1: And that's what people are raising. They're saying there might be some differences in beliefs and, you know, political beliefs, but overall, I mean, the relationship between Ireland and America has to remain there. We can't afford to damage it. I mean, with those protests, do you think they will be big ones, even despite all of this, people saying, you know, we need to maintain the relations?
4: Yeah, well, I suspect they're going to be very, very big. I mean, there's an awful lot of people in this country who have very deep and in some cases justified opposition to Donald Trump's policies, and they're furious about it. And look, the, you know, as you say, people before profit, the Labour Party, a broad coalition of the left and perhaps even beyond will engage in protests. The logistical issue here is that that's relatively easy to police when it comes to Doon Beg because, A, you can pretty much close it off. There's one road in and one road out. And B, listeners to the program might be surprised to know that I was down there in 2019 doing some analysis for RTE, and on the ground in Doon Beg, I couldn't find anybody with a bad word to say about Donald Trump because of the employment that he provides in the area. So Doon Beg is one thing, but when it comes to Dublin, that's a whole other thing. And that's why, as you say, 20 million, that's why I think this is going to be very, very difficult. And certainly, if I were in the Secret Service, I would be saying to the president, is this really worth it? Because it could be very, very chaotic, and it could produce some images that mightn't be the best for people at home to see.
1: And that's what a lot of listeners are texting in about or have in the past few days, is why is so much being spent on his visit? But I suppose you kind of made the fair point there of, you know, being in the capital city. Also, not to forget, I mean, there have been attempts on the US president's life in recent months. So there is that element of it as well, which might be why there are so many personnel and security officials going to be involved in this visit.
4: Yeah, absolutely. I mean, this is going to be a massive security operation. Look, you know, whenever the President of the United States goes anywhere, it is a massive security operation. This particular president, because of the emotions and anger that he inspires, all of that gets ratcheted up one big notch. But again, I understand why people object to the money being spent. I understand why people reject this idea of the welcome mat being shown to someone whose policies and politics they despise. But on the other hand, I'd encourage them to look beyond that, to the fact that, look, the relationship between the U.S. and Ireland is a sacred one. It is the envy of much of the rest of the world. And at the end of the day, economically, do not forget how dependent the Irish exchequer is on just a small number of American multinationals that are here. They provide not only good, well-paid employment, and that benefits not just those directly employed, but all of those industries that flow from that. But also, they support social welfare spending and all sorts of programs that we really need to have a coherent society. So people mightn't like the economic model that we have, but the fact is we are where we are, and we need to do what we need to do to preserve that.
1: Has President Trump commented on the trip to Ireland yet? Again, we've been hearing a lot of reaction to his visit from people here in Ireland, but as far as I'm aware, I don't think he's made a comment about coming here next month, has he?
4: No, I mean, the comments that he's made are kind of generic ones, and most of them, to be frank, have to do with golf. You know, don't forget, I mean, people close to the president will say that when it comes right down to it, golf is his favorite thing. Next to money, perhaps, golf is his favorite thing in the world. And I think the idea of Rory McIlroy and others playing a course that he owns, that is a huge, you know, thing for him and his ego and everything else. And I expect that a lot of his attention is going to be focused on the golf, and again, he'll be here on the final day of the tournament, and he evidently plans to play some role in presenting the trophy to the winner.
1: Larry, thanks so much for joining us on the Kildare Today show this morning. That is law lecturer at the University of Galway, Larry Donnelly, comes as the US President Donald Trump is set to visit Ireland next month, the trip expected to include an appearance at the Irish Open at his golf resort in Doon Beg there in County Clare, as well as those engagements in Dublin. He will be turning the sod of the new US Embassy. It is also expected expected that he will be meeting with the Taoiseach. However, it is not confirmed whether he will be meeting with President Catherine Connolly. Some messages are coming in here. One listener, Get, is asking, why are they spending so much on President Trump? It's not a state visit. It would be better spent on keeping our own safe, says May. It is a fair point to ask, but as what Larry was saying, I mean, the visit to Doonbeg is one thing. They can kind of close it off with the security needed for the likes of Dublin, where I can imagine a lot of protests will be taking place. That was where it needs to be ramped up. But still fair questions as to asking, why does it cost this much money? And also the other side, which I hadn't thought about before, and what Larry said was, they might be asking President Trump, is it worth even visiting Dublin with this amount of security being around and how chaotic it might become? But again, I suppose we'll be hearing more about it in the next few days and weeks leading up to September. President Trump is due to arrive on September 12th until around September 14th. So that's about 3 days here in Ireland. Catching up on some messages that have come in on 0833 97 97 97. One listener says, good morning KFM and Hannah, we should not be paying for a president so he can attend a golf tournament, especially when he's making serious money out of this tournament. At the same time, we have the highest homelessness on record in the country. Another listener made that comparison yesterday, hearing so many people are homeless now, so many people are struggling with the back to school costs, just one of many costs people are facing. And then at the same time, over 20 million or almost 20 million euro is going to be spent to host or to have security for a US president. Do keep those messages coming in on 0833 97 97 97. Sean in Rathangan has said, I think Kildare County Council have destroyed a lot of Kildare through bad planning, overpopulating towns and villages. Kildare identity is a real issue. It's eroded. The lack of welcome to county Kildare signs across the county on borders, it is a disgrace. Way more people move to Offaly, Westmeath and Laois as they are close to Dublin as parts of Kildare, says Sean. Do keep those messages coming in. You can of course call us on 045 898 999 or email studio@kfmradio.com.
2: 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Kildare Today with Hannah Kelly.
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1: Now, a man who is in remission from stage 4 prostate cancer has said he is a different person after taking part in a 12-week rehabilitation trial. The pioneering cancer rehabilitation trial in Cork has received renewed funding from the Irish Cancer Society, with researchers hoping it will help make supportive rehabilitation a routine part of cancer care in Ireland. John Bradley is from Kanturk in County Cork. He was one of the men who took part in the trial. He joins me now this morning on the show. Good morning, John. Thanks so much for taking your call.
5: Thank you, Hannah. Thank you for having me on.
1: It's great to hear that you're in remission from stage 4 prostate cancer. I mean, I can't imagine what it was like to receive that diagnosis, John.
5: Yeah, it was a big relief, no doubt. It was a scary journey.
1: I can imagine.
5: You know, it's bad enough being diagnosed with cancer, but when you hear stage 4 or advanced, you're kind of thinking bad things, you know?
1: Of course. And how did it all come about? Was it a routine check with the doctor? Did you kind of think in yourself, something's not right here, I'm feeling a bit off?
5: Yeah, I had no symptoms really, to be honest. I think my PSA went from 6.8, which might have been slightly high, but then all of a sudden it was gone to 20.75 within, if, 6 months.
1: Mm.
5: And from that, then you were sent to a urologist who confirmed that my prostate was enlarged, which doesn't really mean that you have cancer, it needn't be. But then I went for biopsy, and the results of the biopsy confirmed, and then I went back to my urologist, and when he said those words, he said, yeah, you have cancer, it's advanced, stage 4 metastatic, whatever you want to call it, there's lots of different words, but It just knocked me, you know. I didn't know where to go. But then on.
1: I mean, it can knock anyone, John, any stage of a cancer diagnosis, but especially stage four. I mean, what was life like then after? I mean, what kind of was the routine for getting the treatment for it?
5: Yeah, well, I was sent for all kinds of scans, MRIs, you know, to exactly know what was wrong, where it was. The time between you start treatment, it was kind of a long time, and that's a scary time because you have loads of time to think, is this getting worse, or, you know, I can't wait to start. And once I did start, then, like, the treatment was 39 sessions of radium, was also starting hormone treatment. Mm. So the 39 sessions of radium was over 8 weeks, Monday to Friday over 8 weeks. And after that, then, while all that is going on, you are well looked after. I've no doubt the people there are present. And but then when you finish your treatment, what happens now, you know?
1: Mm, and that's actually something that we've spoken to a lot of people with different cancer diagnoses before, and that's a thing that they ask. They're thinking, once they go through treatment, because it takes up so much of your life for a certain amount of weeks, that when it stops or kind of you get less of it, you're thinking, okay, do I go back to normal life now? What happens?
5: Well, you can't go back to normal life because you're still on hormone treatment. You're on other medications. I was on kind of like maybe 7 or 8 tablets a week, you know. And so all of those, and the fact that you had cancer, they hit your mental health big time, you know. Mm-hmm. Because your mind is racing and you're wondering what's happening. So you're kind of at home and nothing is happening, and okay, I'll put up with it. So that's a scary time. That is a scary time. And for me, I got a lot of side effects. Some people don't. I did. You know, I had the hormone therapy affects your muscle and bone strength. So you go for bone scans to check that, and you get medication to build up, you know, B12 or whatever. And it affects your thoughts, your feelings, your mood swings, you know, your memory. Brain fog, concentration, confidence, hot flushes, you know, which was probably the least worrying of the whole lot, but still, and fatigue. Mm. Fatigue was one other big thing. Obviously, your sex drive, because testosterone suppression is also part of it. Mm-hmm. That's the hormone treatment, because I believe the hormone acts as a fuel that drives the growth and spread of prostate cancer cells. So all those have an effect on your mental health.
1: Yeah. I mean, it sounds like it takes a real toll, and it did on yourself, John. Then I suppose some good news, though, that came of this was, of course, the trials that you were involved in. Then can you let us know a bit more about that trial? It was a 12-week rehabilitation trial.
5: Yeah. All this came about, and it only happened in Cork, because it was a trial. And that was because of the Irish Cancer Society. They put forward 300,000 for a 2-year trial on men with metastatic cancer, advanced prostate, bladder, and kidney cancers. So I had an appointment in CUH in Cork with my doctor, and he said he mentioned it to me, would I be interested in going in this 12-week trial? And I said I would, because, you know, I said, look, I'll surely learn something, or maybe it'll... And as well as that, I needed to do something. I wasn't in a great place at the time, you know, both mentally and physically, definitely not. So when the trial started, they did kind of all, like, a body check and our fitness and muscle. Muscle was the main thing. Because I think as we get older, we're losing muscle mass. And I think all that was accelerated by the cancer treatment. So we did all these kind of tests, and the first morning we did was into the gym, which I had never been in my life. And you do an hour at gym. They lay out a program for you. And as the weeks go by, you can actually feel yourself actually getting stronger. And one big thing, there were seven of us, you know, to 7 minutes time. We all bonded, you know, because we were kind of like in this together. So that was a big help too, that we could talk to each other about, I suppose, our problems. And of course, men don't usually talk about these things. So that was a big relief as well.
1: I can imagine. So it's kind of the mix of getting the physical support, I mean, going to the gym, then also having the men around you so you could all just bond over everything. Because I can imagine it could be quite tricky trying to share the story with maybe a family member or friends who haven't gone through what you were going through.
5: Yeah, it affects your family as well, like, obviously. Yeah. And, you know, most people don't really want to talk about cancer. And, you know, when you're talking to someone, they're asking how you are. You might meet friends, you might be each. I just said, look, I'm fine, because I don't want to be going into all the gory details, you know, and boring them. But with my new gym buddies, that was no problem. We were easily able to talk to each other about what we'd gone through. Now, the second hour was always maybe a talk with a dietitian is very important. And you might have a psychologist, or we had people from Daffodil Centre in Cork and CUH, and we also had people from Cork Arc, you know, talking. So, Not alone, it was the gym. It was talking to us about everything that's going on, you know? So that was great insight to what we were going through.
1: It sounds great, and that it worked so well for yourself, John, and I can imagine for the other men taking part in it as well.
5: Yeah, that's for sure. Like we stayed to the end, and you know what, when they did the test at the end, again, the results were spectacular. We had changed physically. We were stronger. We were better. And I came out of it a different person. I didn't think I'd get back to where I was.
1: Yeah.
5: But I did. And maybe not fully, because I think, I said this before, I think the fact that you are, the cancer diagnosis alone takes an awful lot out of you. I don't think you'll ever get back to 100%, because it's always needling there, you know, somewhere. But you have to try and put it out of your head. Like, and now I am in a recent, I go for 6 monthly tests. Everything is good so far, but I try not to worry about it. You know, I just try to live my life.
1: Yeah, and the fact that the trial was able to help you just get along with it as well. You were saying, John, you've noticed a difference in yourself. You know, you kind of came out of it a different person. Did your family and friends also notice that compared to when you started the trial?
5: There is a quote there in one of the papers that my wife actually said, and she said, like, I got my husband back.
1: Oh.
5: Like, you know, so that kind of says it all, really. And sometimes you're going down and you don't really notice it. It's kind of like, it kind of just creeps over you, see, so you don't notice it so much, but you are more withdrawn, your confidence has been shot, you know. And you almost feel people, if you meet in the street, they don't want to kind of ask you about it, you know, or they might just avoid you. So it can all act in your mental health, like, and your confidence.
1: Of course.
5: And I think, like, the people on the course, our team, they encouraged us all the way, and they were brilliant. I mean, I can't praise the team enough. Now, this was only run in Cork, like, so this kind of thing should be kind of run out all over the country, really.
1: Yeah, I was going to ask, John, it was based in Cork, but to think that this could become a norm for other people going through cancer treatment, that would be amazing.
5: It should really, because if people just knew what to do and had, you know, they don't have to, okay, going to a gym is one thing, but, you know, you can do stuff at home, like, you know, you can buy some weights and you've stuff on YouTube to show you what to do, and you can get resistance bands, you know, it's just doing stuff, really, like, because, you know, we didn't take any medication over this 12 weeks, it was completely holistic, you know, so... We're all in a better place, every one of us, and we all agreed that. One of the guys actually said at the end, "I think this course has actually saved my life."
1: Wow!
5: And that was, you know, we kind of all agreed with that in some kind of a way, you know.
1: That is such a powerful statement for something like this, because again, you could go through the cancer treatment and then you're kind of left thinking, what now? And as you were saying, John, it takes a toll on you, of course, physically, but the mental toll. So the fact that a rehabilitation course like this was able to get all of you kind of back up and finding yourselves again, it's amazing. Are you hoping that the Irish Cancer Society will be able to fund more of these nationwide?
5: Well, I suppose, you know, with all these things, money is key, and I suppose, like, the government would have to row in behind all this, and I think that's the thing going forward, because, and it's probably not just for men, for women as well, there's lots of other cancers out there, and I'm sure people feel the same way, because they're on the treatments as well, and, sometimes you meet guys and they've had little or nothing in side effects, which is amazing as well, because I seem to have got nearly 7 out of 8, like, you know, of the main ones, you know. And, you know, like they say, sometimes the cure is worse than the disease. In this case, it nearly was, because the side effects of the hormone treatment are... they're scary, you know. Mm. You know, when you can remember people's names and you can remember yesterday, you think you're getting something else, like, and that's from the brain fog you're getting, you know. Because it's scary.
1: It could be. I can imagine it can be quite frightening. You're questioning everything.
5: You are really. You're thinking maybe, you know, is there something else up? You know. Mm. So. Your mental health is key. And I think when you improve your mental health, I think everything else rises with it. Your mental health and obviously your physical health, you know, getting your muscle mass kind of back to where it was and maybe increase it.
1: Mm.
5: Because, you know, everyone feels better as well. Like, I definitely feel a way better. And I often think back to it, like, you know, if I didn't have the EMAC, I often wonder where would I be now? Would I be still wallowing, you know, and then maybe not the same person I was? But the EMAC definitely helped me get back most of my life, you know, and I'm certain about that. So if there's, I know there's men listening here now and families and everything like that, and then they can see their loved ones kind of going down that same route, they should go, you know, get out there and seek help. Everyone needs a bit of help and everyone needs a bit of encouragement as well, whether they like it or not.
1: Absolutely. John, it was lovely chatting to you this morning, and I'm so pleased for you that you are feeling a lot more like yourself now and that the trial was so successful for you and the other men who took part. And I'm wishing you all the best now in your future endeavours and to your family as well. It's great to hear that you know, your wife saying that she got her husband back. But John, wishing you the best of luck in the future, and thank you again for joining us this morning. That was John Bradley from Kanturk in County Cork. He was one of the men who took part in this trial. It was a rehabilitation trial in Cork, and it was making supportive rehabilitation a routine part of cancer care. It was the linking in with advice and supports for men with metastatic cancer, and it saw men living with advanced prostate, bladder and kidney cancer users receive specialist physiotherapy, nursing, dietetic advice and psychological support twice weekly over 12 weeks. And the pioneering cancer rehabilitation trial has received renewed funding from the Irish Cancer Society. And of course, researchers are hoping that it will make supportive rehabilitation a routine part of cancer care nationally here in Ireland. But I just want to say a big thanks to John for joining us on the show this morning.
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1: It was lovely chatting to John earlier. If you want to find out more information about the work of the Irish Cancer Society, you can, of course, visit their website, irishcancersociety.ie. Do keep your messages coming in on 0833 97 97 97 with zipit.ie. I'll catch up with a few of them in just a few minutes' time. But first, an underused parklet in the Naas Town Centre has cost an excess of €50,000, but the public have not warmed to the concept. It's a parklet out and outside seating structure first located at North Main Street, roughly opposite Fletcher's Pub, but was moved to Dublin Road after some local people, business operators and politicians complained about it. And there have been calls for greater public consultation, especially given that 5 car park spaces have been lost to the town. And it's also been said that the barriers at the side of the parklet mean that people don't actually know if it's open or not. Joining me now on the line is Fine Gael councillor on the Naas Municipal District Fintan Brett and former Green Party councillor for Naas Bob Quinn. Good morning to you both, and thanks again for joining us on the Kildare Today show. Fintan, I'll come to you first in relation to this parklet. Reading that there were some concerns about it, but you've said that it's actually a great idea for Naas.
6: Well, I think with the move to outdoor recreation and that there at the time, it certainly was something that we thought would be excellent for the town. At that time, we had visions of the inner relief road being completed, because you cannot look at this in isolation. Mortis Corner, that junction needed to be upgraded. The parklet was installed first, as you said, opposite the Grau, outside the Grau restaurant, which is on, as you stated also, there opposite Fletcher's Pub. Mm. However, there was some complaints about it restricting view coming out from the Church of Ireland, which was the entrance was right beside it, and that the unit was a very robust unit, because obviously, as Bob and everybody else knows, Naas is heavily trafficked. We had really thought that the junction at Mortis Corner at this stage would be completed. It's still the Part 8 even hasn't come to us yet. So there's a huge amount of traffic going through the town, and really, for parklets are in use all over Ireland. They're a fabulous success in a lot of towns. Mm. Naas is so heavily trafficked that I think people don't really feel safe sitting out in it, I'd say. Now, I was travelling out in Naas yesterday evening, and the weather wasn't great, but it was dry at the time, and there were still 3 people sitting in the one at on the Dublin Road at that time. So it does get used, but possibly not as much as it should be, on the fact that it was moved from one location to another, and now, because of the requirement to install a pedestrian crossing there, it's going to have to be moved again. But I do think this is not a white elephant. Money has been invested in, but the unit is still there, and it will in time be, I think, of benefit to the people of Naas, because we want to see people sitting outside enjoying coffee, but they have to have a safe environment to do it.
1: Mm. You mentioned there, Fintan, that these kind of parklets, they have been in other towns and villages in Ireland. For the idea for it being in Naas, you mentioned, like, there's so much traffic going there, especially on the main street. I mean, was that not taken into account when putting a parklet there, that maybe some people might not want to sit so close to the traffic, especially considering how busy it can get in Naas?
6: Again, as I stated there, it's a very robust unit. I think this is something south of 20 tons, 15, 16 tons. So it's a very heavy unit for safety and that there. But as I said, our our belief at the time, and this is the section in the council of Dino that just came to come to mind at the moment, the public realm team. They were pushing this, that it would be a big, and you know, based on what they were telling us, we thought it would work out. It has to a certain extent worked, but I cannot go any further than say, look, the amount of traffic, heavy vehicles and that, we need really the Gallops Avenue Road, which is going to be delivered next year, and Murtagh's Corner, which we hope will also commence next year. We need them two roads to be in place. That will take, if them two roads are in place, 50% of the heavy vehicles would be out in Ace. 30% of traffic as a minimum would be taken out in Ace. We'd have a different town, and I think that parklet would be ideal then.
1: And then
6: at
1: so,
6: the moment,
1: so
6: just
1: why,
6: too many traffic.
1: Why would they put the parklet in now? Could they not have just waited and said, okay, we know or we hope that these two new roads will decrease the amount of traffic we're seeing on the main street? Why not just wait until they're built before adding in the parklet? Why spend so much money putting it in, moving it to a different location, and now having to move it again because of a pedestrian crossing?
6: Look, the best answer I can give to that, Johanna, hindsight is 2020 vision. They really believed, based on what they've seen elsewhere, that it would be of a bit. Again, I stress, it has been used. It's not that it's sitting empty all the time. We had a lot of opposition when we put in the seating into Poplar Square, yet you go there any time of year, especially at lunchtime, and you see the amount of kids, if the weather is dry, that uses that. It's really heartening to see it, even in October, November, in the, when the weather is dry, you'll see dozens of kids sitting there having their lunches and that. So given a safe area, people will dine and eat out or stay outdoors rather than in. And as I said, the parklet was used, but not as much perhaps as it should be. And I put it down to the presence, especially of heavy vehicles going by and the noise of them, where people can't really talk and with the volume of traffic and the noise.
1: Bob Quinn also joins me on the line. Good morning, Bob. Thanks for holding the line there. Bob, you have the details on, I suppose, the cost of the parklet from it originally being moved outside the Gras restaurant and across from Fletcher's, being relocated to the Dublin Road, and now it's looking like it's going to be moved again for the pedestrian crossing coming in.
7: Yeah, that's right, Hannah. Just to say as well, in 2022, when this decision was taken, it's not a decision I was privy to. I was not on the council at the time. I respect Trinton's opinion, but I fundamentally disagree with his assessment of all of the above. This morning, the parklet was moved from outside Gras in 2023. And it cost close to €5,000 because, you know, there's traffic management and all that type of stuff involved. It was brought back to the manufacturer's workshop and then was moved from the manufacturer's workshop to its site on the Dublin Road where it sits today. And that was an additional cost of in around €11,000. So we're €16,000 in the hole on two moves and some minor repairs, as I understand it to be. Now, the assessment, my assessment, and I run the Money Advisors, which is a financial planning business right beside Meadows and Byrne and Urban Kitchen. And I live across the road next door to Lawler's Hotel. I'm in this part of town on a 24/7 basis. The assessment in relation to the parklet not being used because of heavy traffic in Nace Town isn't correct as far as I'm concerned. The parklet is structured in such a way that there is a barrier to get into it. There's this box iron which makes it uninviting, if you like. The planting is haphazard. There is sufficient barriers, if you like, if it was done correctly, done the way parklets are done in London, in Paris, in San Francisco, if it followed best practice, and if the council rolled up its sleeves and followed best practice and pushed higher standards, this parklet would, without doubt, in my mind, be a social space on the Dublin Road, a space for people of all ages, of all backgrounds, to make use of, not necessarily 365 days a year, but certainly when the weather facilitates, it could make use. It could be spillover for Urban Kitchen, Costa Coffee, can be a place for teenagers to to hang out, as they would typically do, in the outdoor seating Costa Coffee. And there's a huge, overwhelming desire and need for public space in Naas Town. Mm. So, in my view, like, the proposal to move the parklet, if it stood on its merits that there's a more suitable location, and I don't know if Fintan's privy to this or not, but the council have recently confirmed to me that the proposal to move comes from it being a visual barrier to the proposed pedestrian crossing. But there's a couple of things here. Number one, the parklet has to be moved because of the pedestrian crossing going in. So it's not necessarily been moved based on an independent assessment of what's working or what's not working. And the council is proposing putting it out in Kurdistan Park, which I believe will serve far fewer people than it serves right now. And I've made a detailed submission in relation to pedestrian crossing, because this is about serving the public need. There is, without doubt, an overwhelming need for a pedestrian crossing on the Dublin Road, but not where they're proposing locating it right now, and then going to the enormous expense of moving the parklet out to Kurdistan Park. So I've made my submission. I've asked them to consider relocating the pedestrian crossing closer to the stables, restaurant, and between Tuckmill, if you like, Tuckmill Gallery and the stables restaurant, because as I see every single day the year, the pinch point for people crossing the Dublin Road, crossing over to Lawler's Hotel, you know, going to and from the stables, Chapel Lane over to the church, the Mercy Convent, St. Mary's, the vast majority of people cross beside the stables. They don't cross up at Meadows and Burn. So if you're looking at anyone up the Dublin Road coming in, typically 8:50 in the morning, going to the Mercy Convent, St. Mary's, anyone coming in the Dublin Road can make use of pedestrian crossing ever so slightly closer to Poplar Square. Mm. And that involves then the council, gives the council the opportunity to maybe up their game in relation to the structure of the parklet, the layout, remove that box iron barrier between the footpath and the parklet itself. And there's a couple of things that the council hasn't tested or tried yet, because I think the parklet, the concept of a parklet is a good idea. But what Kildare County Council executed in 2022 sank like a lead balloon. There was uproar. It was relocated to its current location at, quite frankly, enormous cost. And as someone who pays local property tax and commercial rates to Kildare County Council, I want to see higher standards and certainly better value for money. So here's an opportunity for the council to maybe look at correcting a couple of issues, known issues with the parklet, to see if that makes any difference. And number two, reducing the spend of setting up this pedestrian crossing by relocating it to a slightly different part of the Dublin Road, where it'll serve more of the public, as far as I'm concerned, not fewer. So overall, the execution of the parklet has been poor. But the council has an opportunity to address this now, and maybe give some of the local businesses, as I said, like Urban, like Costa, greater ownership in the parklet. And if that sort of barrier, as I said, the box iron barrier was removed, it makes the parklet physically a much bigger space for people to use as well. There's an opportunity for a few little tables out there. And that, I think, could possibly change things for the better.
1: Mm. Fintan, going back to you, and thanks for holding the line there. I mean, there's no doubt that, you know, if there are safe open spaces for people to be able to sit outside, like, they're going to take that opportunity, especially during the good months. In relation to what Bob was saying, could the council take submissions on this? Would they be open to ideas on kind of how best this parklet can serve the community while also benefiting those, you know, with the pedestrian crossing as well?
8: Well, I suppose I would say in the first instance that the council, if anybody writes into the department, they will always look at it. I'm not sure if Bob is does he mean to go to a, a public submissions on that, on it. I don't see that happening on it. But the crossing, let's be clear, the crossing is where it's been placed up at the area is actually called the crossings there, because it's where the old railway line used to go through, and the pedestrian crossing's gone in there, because at lunchtime there's a huge amount of business around there. A lot of children come through the shopping centre, come up Old Town Street, up to use the shops where the Maxall station is and the shops there is. There is a lot of footfall there. The where Bob is talking about down at the stables and that there, look, there's a we're looking at go back to this Gallops Avenue and this outer road to complete that at Murtagh's Corner. When those things are done, we have to put, I can say that there's a lot of frustration in the delays in councillors and what's going on in these roads, but we have to put the horse before the cart. We have to get Murtagh's Corner completed. We have to get the Gallops Avenue completed. When they're completed, there'll be a complete review of the junction at Poplar Square and that. And our plan always has been that there will be pedestrian crossings at all junctions there, including across to Lawlers there, so all that area. But we cannot, it's no point in putting in a crossing there at the moment and then changing it a few years down the road. So up at the, again, I said at the crossings there where at Meadows and Burn, there is a need there big time, because there's a junction, a lot of traffic come out that road. So it's to protect people with the traffic exiting from Old Town Street and the main Dublin Road, which we all know is very busy. So to us, that crossing is needed. But what Bob is saying too, down at Poplar Square, and that is necessary crossing there, and they will come. But we have to get the Gallops Avenue and the Murtagh's Corner done first. The parklet, there's not a lot I don't disagree with on it. Look at the parklet, they're good ideas on that, and it does get used. I'm actually not in favour. I don't think it's a good idea to move it out to Cardistown Park. Cardistown Park, they don't have a coffee shop. It is out to tender at the moment. We possibly will have it somebody there by October, but I think those parklets are for towns and that, and for people to sit out and enjoy themselves. I think up in Carbstown, I think they will have a seated area there. The parklet, I think, won't be big enough. Carbstown can be very, very busy, especially in fine days, because you have play area, you have multiple sports facilities, you have walking. There's a huge turnover footfall in Cardistown Park, and I think they will, whoever gets that will possibly have some kind of their own area there on it. But look at parklets do work on that, and it's a matter of we will get the right place, and we that did cost a lot of money, but we will get use out of it eventually.
1: All right, we'll have to leave it there for this morning. That is Fine Gael councillor on the Naas Municipal District, Fintan Brett, and former Green Party councillor for Naas, Bob Quinn, joining us this morning in relation to that parklet in Naas Town Centre. It's currently located just on the Dublin Road. It was first located on North Main Street, just kind of across outside of the Graw Restaurant Cafe and opposite Fletcher's Pub. But thanks to you both for joining us on the Kildare Today Show.
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1: Now, catching up on those messages that have come into us here on 0833 97 97 97. One listener says, I think the coffee deck should be moved to Poplar Square and some thought to be put into its position. Its present position is too near to moving traffic. This listener says they also agree where the pedestrian crossing should be, the one that Bob Quinn mentioned. And one other listener has commented on the parklet there in Naas. The money spent on that parklet would have been better spent on beds in Naas Hospital. What are they thinking, says Pascal Kelly in Kilmeague. And one other message comes in relation to Ukrainian President Zelensky. He is not a troublemaker, whereas President Trump is. How could anyone compare them? President Zelensky deserves protection for his incredible leadership, a man of grace and honour, says this listener. Do keep those messages coming in. You can, of course, call us on 045 898 999 or email studio@kfmradio.com. Now, transplant Team Ireland will be sending a team of 20 athletes, including 9 Dublin and 3 Cork athletes, to the British Transplant Games to be held in Sheffield from August 6th today, running up until August 9th. And these games come shortly after the European Transplant Games, where Transplant Sport Ireland did amazing. They won 16 gold, 7 silver and 5 bronze medals. Now, Kevin Rooney is joining me on the line now. He's from Newcastle, is representing Transport Sport Ireland at the British Transplant Games, competing in football. Kevin, good morning. Thanks so much for taking our call on the Kildare Today Show.
9: Good morning, Hannah. How are you?
1: Good, thanks. Kevin, good. I know you live in Newcastle now, just over the border there in Dublin, but
9: yes.
1: I understand that you spent a lot of time living in Kill, here in Kildare, when you were younger.
9: Yeah, we moved to Kill when I was 13, and I essentially grew up there, you know, played rugby in Nice, and, you know, all my friends were in Kill at the time. So, yeah, more or less lived there, but got married and moved back to Newcastle.
1: Yeah. So, definitely, you know, you have some Kill blood in you anyway, Kevin. You mentioned there, like, you played a lot of sports. You're representing Transplant Team Ireland for the games, which start today. But of course, Transplant Team Ireland, I can imagine there was a time where you were sick, needed a transplant. What's your story with that?
9: Yeah, so I sport wise, I was always into sport, running, playing rugby, you know, I was always doing something. I suppose, like, I'm 38 now. When I was 21, I would have been playing rugby and training for the Dublin Marathon. I just took sick and I ended up in Nice Hospital for a few weeks and took some bloods and realised it was actually worse than they initially thought, and I ended up having leukaemia. So I would have went 6 months in Talla Hospital and then maybe about a further 6 weeks in St. James's Hospital having a transplant. So I had a bone marrow transplant.
1: Mm. And kind of, when were you realising that you were first feeling sick? Like, I can imagine how much that impacted your life, and of course being a lover of sport, like how that kind of changed everything as well.
9: Yeah, so it was funny enough, I had actually broke my arm just prior to being sick, so I'd been out of sport for about 2 months anyway, and but I was still running, so it wasn't too bad. But just, I was losing a load of weight, and it was actually my mother recognised it, and I was just thinking, like, for my first marathon, I'm training, I'm, you know, losing a lot of weight. But what happened was I actually started getting a sense of hearing, and then my sight was sensitive, and I actually presented with meningitis up to Nice, and that's initially what they thought it was. So I was thinking, I'd be grand. You know, I think we had a holiday book shortly after, and I was thinking, I'd be grand to get back to it. But then we were told, like, no, you can't. Look, you're going to be quite sick. You know, I took the year out of college, and I was like, right, well, there goes the rugby for a year. You know, I'd have to postpone the marathon. But it was actually much worse than that in the long term, you know.
1: Of course. And we often talk, we've spoken to organ people who have received organ transplants and even bone marrow transplants before. They talk about the importance then, of course, of the donation list, people donating.
9: Yeah.
1: I can imagine that's something that's really important for yourself as well, Kevin.
9: Yeah, absolutely. Like, you know, so again, look, you know, obviously I'm going to be playing football now over in Sheffield. You know, there's 8 of us, you know, 8 of us playing a 6-a-side tournament. The guys playing, I'm playing with, one other has a bone marrow transplant. There's a guy there, and I'm just in awe of this guy. He's a double lung and kidney transplant.
1: Wow.
9: And he shows up to every training session. He's a little sniper in the box. And, you know, you're just going, it's amazing, you know. But I think it was at some point last year, organ donation became an opt-out. So you no longer have to sign up. Whereas bone marrow, you do have to sign up. So you need to get in touch with the Irish Blood Transfusion Service to actually sign up for bone marrow. It's slightly different.
1: But as you were saying there, I mean, the other guy on your team, double lung and kidney transplant, and he's doing amazingly on the team. You yourself, Kevin, doing amazing, representing Transplant Team Ireland now today and over the next few days in Sheffield. It goes to show how important and how life-saving organ donation, bone marrow transplants can be. People can live and live a fulfilled life afterwards.
9: Absolutely, and like, look, I think when it hits you first, you know, you kind of think that's it, life's over, you know, or life's going to be very different. But like, I guess I'm 16 years on now, but like, even, you know, two or three years after, you're kind of getting back to a very good position, and maybe by 5 years, it comes full circle. It really does, and you're back to normal. Like, I don't even take medication anymore, you know. It's insane, and the medicines I would have been on leaving the hospital after the transplant were massive. But like, there's going to be, like, and just for the football alone on Saturday, we have a full day of football Saturday, there's going to be about 100 players on the pitch over the day. That's 100 people. They've no right to be there, you know, only for the selflessness of another 100 people who donated organs or bone marrows, you know?
1: Yeah. And now, how did you get involved, Kevin, with Transplant Team Ireland? Like, how did that all come about?
9: Yeah, you know what? I'd actually heard of it a couple of years back, and I had initially actually, funny enough, joined in February 2020. And next thing was all put on hold because of COVID.
1: Yeah.
9: So I kind of fell out of the WhatsApp group and I never really pushed forward with it. The governance kind of changed and I ended up going back only last September. And I initially went down, they had a training session down in Nina, and I drove down to do track and field. I was thinking, okay, I might do like 400 metres, 800 metres. But the night before, there'd been a storm. And the track was actually kind of fairly flooded. A good couple of people were traveling from around the country, couldn't make it. So it was more or less called off.
1: Mm.
9: But the football team showed up and they were short a player. And someone just said, can you play? And I was like, look, more of a rugby person. You know, but I've played a bit of Astro. So I ended up playing, but I just got hooked. And just the camaraderie of the team straight away. You know, I ended up scoring a goal on the first day out. And I was just kind of going, you know, this is a bit of fun, you know. So I just got hooked and that was it now. So we train kind of every 2 weeks and we have some friendly matches. We had a tournament in Dublin there against Scotland and Northern Ireland back in April. And now obviously we're travelling over to Sheffield to play football all day Saturday.
1: Yeah.

0: And, you know, I wouldn't be too au fait with, like, you know, what happens with a kidney transplant or the dialysis process. But you can hear the guys chatting. They're like, did you have this and did you have that? And they're just, it's just a support outside of the football, but whilst we're on the football pitch at the same time, you know. And some of it, like, you could just say it's nearly more that than anything else, you know. And obviously, look, keeping fit is just, like, so important. Like, and one of the things when I took sick was I would have been up to running, you know, high 20 kilometres because I would have been training for the marathon. And they said it just stood to me so much. My body was able to withstand a lot more of the treatment and stuff like that from just being fit. So it's just so important.
1: Absolutely. And it reminds me, we were just speaking to John Bradley earlier on in the show. He was going through cancer treatment and did a rehabilitation trial with other men in Cork. And it was based on, you know, going to the gym as well as doing some kind of counselling sessions. And he said the mixture of the physical well-being did wonders for him, along with the guys, because they are all kind of in the same boat coming out of cancer treatment. It's kind of similar to your story where you're saying the lads on the pitch are saying, oh, did you go through that during, you know, your dialysis? So your kidney transplant.
0: Exactly. Yeah, it is just that camaraderie, and it's just having someone to talk to. Because you could just be there, you could just go through all of this, and, you know, you'll have your family around you, you know, and you might hear stories, hear things on the radio like this, but just being in the middle of it and talking to people, like-minded people who have had something similar, and you're just looking at how their life has progressed and what they're doing for a living and, you know, what sports they're doing and all that. It's just amazing, you know.
1: Absolutely. Kevin, for those interested in the Transplant Team Ireland, I mean, like, learning about what they do and kind of supporting them and the team, how can they get involved or find out more information?
0: Yeah, so anyone who's had a transplant or anyone who is on dialysis at the moment can just get in touch. Just, I suppose the best thing to do is just go onto the website, Transplant Sport Ireland, and just get in touch with us. And that's as simple as that, you know. We're fairly big. We'll be fairly prevalent on socials this week, being over in Sheffield. So, you know, have a look at Facebook, LinkedIn, Instagram and all that. We'll be there.
1: Of course, Kevin, thank you so much for taking the time. I know you're probably busy over the next few days practicing for Saturday's game, but I really appreciate you taking the time on the Kildare Today show to chat with us about, of course, your own story with bone marrow transplant, and then, of course, being involved with Transplant Team Ireland. They're sending a team of 20 athletes to the British Transplant Games. They're being held in Sheffield from today, running until August 9th. Kevin, best of luck in the games over the next few days, and to yourself playing on Saturday. That is Kevin Rooney from Newcastle, but spent a lot of time here in Kill. Kevin, again, thanks so much for your time and best of luck over the weekend.
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1: Coming up on Friday mornings, Kildare Today live from 9. Kildare only had 3 properties available to rent within HAP limits in the month of June. There are plans to increase the number of stoma-friendly facilities in Kildare Council buildings. Mary's Meals is running the step-by-step walk to feed the next child, starting in Dublin City Centre and heading to Maynooth train station on Friday. A review of primary school hours may lead to changes in time children spend in the classroom. The Senator is calling for tougher penalties for tool theft following a number of recent incidents here in Kildare and elsewhere across the country, and we'll also have a preview of the weekend sporting action. Join me, Hannah Kelly, for issues affecting you locally, nationally and internationally, live from 9
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2: At midnight, good morning, I'm Ruth O'Connell. The Taoiseach says the latest Exchequer figures point to a robust economy. Tax revenue rose by 6% in July. Total receipts amounted to €59.6 billion, up €3.4 billion when compared to the same time last year. Income tax is up 12.7% to €3.3 billion, while corporation tax is up 5.1% to €1.3 billion. Micheál Martin says the upcoming budget will continue to help people through taxation measures.
3: We intend to reduce the burden of income tax on workers, but also then the cost of childcare is an area where we can help to reduce the burden of cost of living on people, as well as the disability sector and working on initiatives like the cost of disability and having a consistent focus on housing, which is the single greatest social issue facing our country still.
2: The Liberties in Dublin City celebrated the life of Brenda Fricker today. A funeral service for the Oscar-winning actress was held at St. Catherine's Church on Mead Street, with crowds of locals applauding her as the coffin arrived and departed. The church was told the Home Alone 2 star wanted no fuss and plenty of laughter for the day. Dublin Fire Brigade says a fire at a car dismantler's in Ballybohel in North Dublin has been brought under control. Smoke from the blaze, which broke out at Wimbledown after 3 o'clock this afternoon, could be seen from a large distance away. As of the latest update at 10 p.m, two fire engines and a water tanker from Dublin Fire Brigade remained at the scene, and all appliances from Meath Fire Service and Dublin Airport Fire and Rescue were released. It's expected Daniel Kinahan could be brought back to Ireland over the coming days. It's after the alleged leader of the Kinahan cartel lost an appeal against his extradition from Dubai following his arrest in April. A high security operation will take place to bring him to Dublin, which could happen as soon as this weekend. A campaign group believes the Irish government was put under ferocious pressure to defer laws making health warning labels mandatory. The legislation was due to come into effect in May, however, has since been pushed back to September 2028. Concerns were raised by those in the industry due to uncertainty over tariffs between the Irish market and the US. However, new studies found some people were likely to think about their alcohol consumption after they had seen the labels. CEO of Alcohol Action Ireland, Sheila Gilheeny, believes the delay shouldn't have gone ahead.
4: We certainly were very concerned that, you know, that the government yielded to the ferocious pressure that was being put on them, both nationally and internationally, in relation to labelling. It was an entirely false argument to be saying they needed more time. They already had a 3-year lead-in time, and as you can see, multiple producers were able to actually have the label in place even in advance of that.
2: The Manosphere and Tradwife trends are to be challenged under a new government-funded campaign. The National Strategy for Women and Girls warns about the misogyny of influencers who promote restrictive, stereotypical roles. The Department of Children and Equality says the public information campaign will focus on sharing responsibilities between women and men and seeks to challenge harmful stereotypes. Executive Director of the National Women's Council, Corinne Hassan, says she wants to see impactful investment into the plan.
5: What we really want to see is money put behind this action plan. There's a huge number of actions in there to tackle gender equality across this island. And we really, really want to see money to invest into the actions, but to make sure that there's a cross-governmental approach and that there's a real public awareness of all of the different elements of the work that we're trying to achieve. Essentially, what we want is a more equal and a more safer society for everyone.
2: A woman's appeared in court accused of using a pair of scissors to stab 4 men in the back in a busy London tourist district. Stella Govena didn't enter pleas as she appeared in court for the first time over the incident in Covent Garden yesterday. The 47-year-old was remanded in custody ahead of a Crown Court appearance next month. And that's your news update at 4 minutes past the hour.
6: And in sport, Shelburne face an uphill battle next week when Ajax travel to Dublin. They were defeated by 3-1 in the Conference League third qualifying round tie first leg at the Johan Cruyff Arena. 22-year-old goalkeeper Eddie Beach did save a penalty, and Daniel Kelly got one back for Shells to keep the tie alive. While Bohemians lost 2-0 against Danish side Midtjylland tonight in their Conference League qualifier. They'll travel to Denmark next week for the second leg, needing a big result to keep their European hopes alive. UEFA say their World Cup boycott will still go ahead, despite FIFA's defence of its president Gianni Infantino. Also today, the English FA have withdrawn their support of Infantino for March's presidential election. But Infantino still has the backing of many African and South American federations. Real Madrid have agreed a new six-year contract with Vinicius Junior. The Brazilian winger was in the final 12 months of his contract and had been heavily linked with a move to Arsenal. And in Gaelic games, there's only a few days to go before the All-Ireland Senior Camogie final in Croke Park. Galway are attempting to go back-to-back, while Cork are looking for revenge. Galway player Roisin Black is excited for another battle with their rivals.
7: You know, we've had great battles with Cork over through the years, and we bring out the best of each other, and you know, it's going to be a huge battle ahead of us, and yeah, just getting ready and preparing for it as best we can. The shows we put on the last year and the year before that, it's great, you know, if it keeps building Camogie and the support that we're getting, all the better. And yeah, I'm sure we're in for a great battle.
6: And finally, promoter Frank Warren has given an update on the health of Limerick boxer Lee Reeves. Reeves was hospitalised after suffering a heavy knockout during his fight with Gary Cully in the Fear Arena on Saturday. Warren says he's been in contact with Reeves' team and that the 31-year-old is making progress in hospital. That's your news and sport. I'm Eve Conway. It's 6 minutes past the hour.